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2: And just like that, we are halfway through the week. 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

0: 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It's John, Becky, and Kayla. This is Social Club. So we're kind of in the beginning of Grammy season right now. A lot of artists are submitting their work. And one of the big awards has two people that are competing for the same award who are siblings, by the way. Love when I see this happen, which is not very often. But Audrey Hobart, who we know wrote a ton of the music with Gracie Abrams for her first album and some of her second one as well. Well, she's blowing up with one of her songs, Sue Me. And then Malcolm Todd, her brother, who you may have heard from Earrings. He has also submitted for the same exact Grammy category this year. Best New Artist could go to one of them. Siblings. In the same exact category.
1: Ooh,
0: how cool must that
1: that's
0: be?
1: That's going to be right? A robbery.
0: It's kind of nice that your odds of taking home a Grammy in the family name are pretty high this year.
1: You know who wins? The parents. No matter what.
2: True.
0: Do you think they pick of who they want to go for secretly? Like, they probably wouldn't admit it. But, like, they got to have a favorite.
1: Absolutely.
0: Right?
1: Everyone has a favorite child.
0: Maybe it's Audrey. You're assuming.

0: 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It's John, Becky, and Kayla. This is Social Club. I know it feels like everybody's been trying to save money, but apparently there are some tricks that bartenders in particular hate to see when they're working out at bars.
1: Yes. Okay. So these are the things that you should not do when you are at a bar with your friends because these bartenders absolutely hate it. So number one is splitting drinks. So a bartender said that she's seen this a million times. She'll see groups of like five people come into a bar and just order two drinks and then they'll share that drink. Sometimes not even non-alcoholic drinks. And she said she has no problem with people choosing not to drink, but when five people are sharing a $4 non-alcoholic beer, she's like, come on, you can afford your own.
0: Wait, I'm not going to lie. I've never done that, but that is a genius idea. I'm going to try. It's basically a pitcher, right? You buy a marg and like maybe you don't want the full thing.
1: Right.
0: So, oh, that's good.
1: I'm giving people ideas. Oh, gosh. Right. Sorry, bartenders. The second complaint is not tipping at least 20%. I think all servers probably have this issue as well. And the third thing is not opening a bar tab. So instead of opening a tab and paying once at the end of the night, a lot of people pay for every single drink individually. And that's annoying to bartenders. They say that it creates more transactions and it also slows down the line when the bar gets busy. And it also costs the business more in credit card processing fees. So please, they say, start a tap.
2: But what if I only want one drink? And then after the one drink, I want another drink.
0: Yeah,
2: and after the two drinks, I actually want the third drink. What if my life changes?
0: I don't mean to do
1: it. You're the problem.
0: I just feel like if I get one drink, that will tell me that like, hey, once you have one or two drinks, then you're done. And if I leave the bar, the tab open, then I feel like I'm going to go back for more and more. And so I try not to limit myself. And then I end up just going back five times. It's not good.
1: I know a lot of people do it to be financially responsible. Like, okay, one drink and then I'm done.
0: Yeah.
1: But just keep the bar, just keep the tab open and just, you know, be responsible.
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1: I like it.
0: It's like late night moody. Yeah.
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0: 107.5 KISS FM. It's John, Becky, and Kayla. This is Social Club. So annoying. So hackers have found a new way to ruin people's lives, and they're not stealing passwords this time. They're hacking fridges.
1: I never seen anything like this in my life. So now they're targeting grocery stores in France. And instead of stealing, you know, the typical stuff like credit card information or data, they're messing with the refrigerators. This seems like one big prank. So at least four grocery store chains affecting like 350 locations were hit by cyber attacks that caused their in-store refrigeration systems to jump to 122 degrees Fahrenheit.
0: So oh my God, that's enough.
1: Because these attacks happened in the middle of the night, the stores didn't catch it. So by the time the employees went to work the next day, all the food was spoiled. Some of the locations were even facing like potential fire risk.
0: Wow.
1: And the damage was really bad. They lost between like $30,000 and $50,000 each, like per refrigerator. And no hacking group has claimed responsibility. Like, what are they doing?
2: Yeah, what is the point? I would understand if maybe they want them to throw out the food. Like, you know how, like, if your refrigerator malfunctions or whatever, they have to, like, give out all the food or, you know what I mean? Like, give it all away. But why 122 degrees Fahrenheit? That's, like, way too hot.
0: Well, see, this is why I won't get any of those smart fridges or smart ovens or whatever. Well, mostly because I can't afford it. But also because what's the point of having everything connected to the internet? I'm so scared that someday someone is just going to hack my house and, like, play tricks on me.
1: Listen, at this point, these people are just doing anything. They're just saying, ha, ha, ha, I can do this.
0: So hide your fridges, hide your ovens, hide your smart speakers. You can't be too careful these days.

coming back to you. 107.5 Kiss FM. It's John, Becky, and Kayla. This is Social Club. So this was kind of big. Britney Spears just released a song that fans have been waiting literally 20 years for. 20 years. I did not expect to see that we would get new music from Britney Spears anytime soon, to be real. But she's got this new one out this week. It's called She'll Never Be Me.

0: You know what's crazy? She wrote this.
1: One more time.
2: Oh, were you singing that whole time?
3: No, we couldn't hear it at all.
1: We couldn't hear it.
0: Oh, well, it was bumping.
3: So we were like, I'm sure it's great.
2: Let me tell you, it rocked. So she wrote that with Justin Timberlake, which is insane because they were dating at the time. This literally was written 20 years ago. And so she's got a 25th anniversary of her self-titled album coming out real soon. And so she's going to have a couple of those unreleased tracks on there. Very excited to hear what Britney Spears would sound like in songs that we don't know already. I know some fans definitely know that song already, at least in 2008. Some people were like, oh, we've known this one, but it had not been released from Britney yet. So I know she's got some more on the way. Let's play Kendrick now. Not like...

0: Yes. 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
1: Subject is aware.
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0: 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It's John, Becky, and Kayla. This is Social Club. So Miley Cyrus is playing the Hollywood Bowl this week. She's got a couple of those sold out shows. We just ran a contest and gave away a trip to LA and tickets to one of these shows. We talked to Casey and let her know that she won this trip. Hi, is this Casey?
1: Hi, yeah, it is.
0: Okay, Casey, I see in front of me that you have entered a talkback contest to win some Miley tickets. Is that ringing a bell for you?
1: Yes, it is ringing a bell for me.
0: Is that something you were hoping to see? Were you hoping to go fly away and see Miley Cyrus?
1: Yes, I love Miley Cyrus. Are you serious?
0: You're going to see Miley Cyrus!
1: Oh, my God! Thank you so much. Oh, I'm so excited.
2: We want to know, what is your favorite Miley Cyrus song? How long have you been a fan?
1: I've been a fan since I was like, she was my first concert when I was like 10 years old, when I saw her on the Best of Both Worlds tour. But I would say my favorite song from this album so far is like Let's Get Married. That's one of my favorite songs from this album.
0: We're gonna fly you out to LA. You're gonna stay the night. You're gonna go see Miley. This thing is sold out. What's going through your head?
1: It's just unbelievable. I tried to get tickets and it just seemed like such a far-fetched thing. And then I saw you guys were doing the concert and I just started freaking out. I'm kind of in shock, to be honest.
3: Well, congratulations again. We hope that you have the best time. A lot of pictures, a lot of videos, okay?
1: Oh my goodness, I will. Thank you so much. Oh, I'm so-

0: 107.5 Kiss FM. It's John, Becky, and Kayla. This is Social Club.
1: So I kind of need you guys to help me settle this debate in my family, or this dispute, rather. Today's my sister's birthday. And happy birthday, ooh, Paulina, right?
2: Happy birthday.
1: That's enough. So she just had a birthday. And my mom called me this morning, and she was like, have you called your sister? And I was like, yeah, I called my sister. And she goes, what did you get her for her birthday? And I said, Mom, what do you mean? We're adults. And she said, no, like, you should always get your sibling something for their birthday for the rest of time. And I was like, you know what? Like, is it a nice thing if you do that? Yeah, sure. I bet it is. But, like, once you get to an age, we're both grown. Whatever my sister needs, she's going to get already. Like, I just want to make sure she knows I love her. I'm going to give her a call, like, maybe send her a card. But, like, does she need a gift? Are you buying your siblings gifts for their birthday?
2: No, I'm not. I'm sorry. I love my brother. What I will do, though, is send him money for a shot. So that when he goes to the bar that night, okay, he can, see, you know, get a little birthday shot
1: like
2: or a
1: that
2: drink.
1: I like that.
2: But I don't know. But like mailing a card and doing all that.
1: It's too old. It's a bit much.
2: No. Yeah.
3: Well, my family's love language is gift giving. So we're giving each other gifts for birthdays, for Christmas. So we are. Well, here's what I will tell you. I have, in the past years, have been too broke to get my siblings a gift, but they have always gotten me one. So they're very sweet. They're very good to me. I'm the baby, so they're just very good to me.
1: So what you're saying is if you have more money, you don't have, like, you have to get them a gift. But if you have less money, you don't got to worry about it.
3: Yeah.
1: My sister has a house, by the way. She lives in, like, South Carolina, and she has a house with a dog and two cats. She's ahead of me. She doesn't need anything.
2: So she can afford to get you a gift.
1: Yeah, I'm feeling a lot better about this.
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0: 107.5 Kiss FM. It's John, Becky, and Kayla. This is Social Club. So if you find yourself trick-or-treating this year and you see a teal pumpkin outside someone's house for Halloween, there's actually a super sweet reason for that. And I think people should know what it means.
1: So the Teal Pumpkin Project is actually indicating that the house offers non-food treats or allergy-safe options. So not everyone can eat, you know, you can't even eat M&Ms if you are allergic to nuts or peanuts because they process that on the same equipment that they do like peanut M&Ms. So there are certain foods that you can't have a lot of chocolates, as a matter of fact. So if you see a teal pumpkin out when you're trick-or-treating with your family, that means that that house will offer things like stickers, glow sticks, or allergy-safe food options. But I feel like it's important to note some other colors for pumpkins as well, like a blue pumpkin, different from teal.
0: Okay.
1: Can signify.
0: Who's coming up there with a key, though, trying to like make sure what pumpkin's what color?
1: But that's what we're here for. That's why I'm here. I'm here to educate so you know this Halloween what these different colored pumpkins mean.
2: Thank you, Becky.
1: Blue pumpkin. Thank you. You know, on Halloween, it's going to scare you. And there's a lot of like bright lights and things like that.
0: Totally.
1: If you're someone who has epilepsy, you deserve to participate in trick-or-treating too. But if you can't because of, you know, your epilepsy, so there, that signifies that. There's a couple others as well, like pink pumpkins. That's just for Breast Cancer Awareness Month in October, which I think is lovely as well. So yeah, now you know. Different colored pumpkins. Play the pumpkin. Play the pumpkin audio, John.

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0: 107.5 KISS FM. It's John, Becky, and Kayla. This is Social Club. So we are live on TikTok right now. I'm having a blast with everyone who's already in the chat.
1: Good.
0: You can find us at TikTok Radio. You'll see the little live element. And for everyone who like jumps in the chat for the next couple of minutes, I'm throwing a pumpkin at you.
1: Good.
2: No, you are giving me a migraine right now.
0: No, it's spooky season. It's time to get festive.
3: We have like 2 weeks until Halloween. I don't know if we can do that all the time for 2 weeks.
0: Watch me.
3: Oh my God. I'm sorry.
2: Who let him be in control of the board?
0: Yeah, you guys messed up.
2: We need to talk to a manager.
0: You really do. So every time we do go live for the hour, we like to give Becky a side quest. And we're trying something new today. Becky, what's your side quest?
3: You know what I was noticing in our TikTok lives is that I'm always like looking down. Either I'm like making something or creating something. And I'm always looking down. So I'm trying to look up today. And what we're going to do is we're going to do a word challenge. So whoever DMs me, let's say whatever word I like the best, if you DM me on TikTok at Becky Mitz, give me a word that I'm going to sneak in throughout the show. John and I talked about this. I'm going to sneak it in at least 5 times. And by the end of the show, you're going to have to guess what that word sneak is. I'm going to try and trick you. But give me a word that I'm going to try and sneak in 5 times.
0: I will say,
3: by the end of this show,
0: five
3: does you're gonna have to guess.
0: Sound crazy. Because if there's one word that's out of the ordinary and you say it more than once, like I feel like I'm beyond you.
3: I think I got this. I think I will. I'm going to try and throw you off with different words. But DM me a word you think that I should say at least 5 times until the end of the night.
0: Do you think it should be pumpkin?
1: Pumpkin!
3: Absolutely.
2: Please
3: not.
2: No.
3: Kayla, I would never do that to you.
0: That's fine. I'll
2: never
0: do it
2: hear
0: enough.
2: That word again.
0: I'll do it enough myself. Don't worry.
1: Pumpkin!
0: All right, so let's all be on the lookout here, especially if you're in the chat on TikTok. If you notice a word that you think Becky is saying a little bit suspiciously often, drop it in, because at the very end, Kayla and I are going to try and guess, and we'll have the chat guess too, what word Becky has been sneaking in. I like that. So again, we're live on TikTok. If you want to tap in, we're going to play some Adele right here. This is Ain't in LA with Social Clubs.

0: 107.5 Kiss FM. It's John, Becky, and Kayla. This is Social Club. All right, so if you've been watching some of this playoff baseball, there's a new character that has recently been unlocked. You might know her as Front Row Amy.
1: Yeah, so I was actually watching the Padres game, and they were playing the Brewers. And as I was watching the game, there was such an enchanting force behind home plate. And I was like, who is this person? And I already forget what I said to cue the video. What was I going to say? She's hard to miss.
2: Front Row Amy. The Brewers' biggest fan might just be as recognizable as the players themselves. Amy Williams, better known as Front Row Amy, is a longtime Milwaukee Brewers season ticket holder from Oshkosh, Wisconsin, who has become one of the most recognizable fans in Milwaukee sports.
1: She is a baddie, to say the least.
3: But she is.
1: She is, right? But the thing that got me is that she's not just there to watch the game and look good while she's doing it. She's taking notes. She's writing down stats while she's behind home plate. Can you imagine?
0: For what, though? You can look those up. What do you mean? Like, I could Google those stats right now.
1: I have no idea, but she takes notes. That's how I actually saw her. Was I saw her behind home plate, and I was like, who is that woman? And is she a reporter? Because she's taking all these notes. But Front Row Amy is a beloved fan, and the Brewers are doing very well. I'm not happy because they beat the Padres, but they're doing very well. And I think it's because of Front Row Amy. I'm just saying.
0: You think Amy has something to do with the Brewers being good?
1: Yes.
0: That's the claim right
1: now. I do. It's her energy.
3: She's the good luck charm.
1: I will stand on it.
0: Well, they play the Dodgers tonight, so is that game? I'm curious on that score right now. But yeah, we'll see if that reigns true.
4: Which one are you, John?
0: You guys, I don't normally side with criminals.
4: Becky.
1: I absolutely don't care about anybody else's lives at work.
4: Or Kayla.
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0: 107.5 KISS FM. It's John, Becky, and Kayla. This is Social Club. So there's a trend going on right now where men are admitting some of the most ridiculous reasons that they've ever used to break up with somebody. And some of these are very, very petty.
1: These are actually hilarious. So I'm going to list off a few. Okay, so one guy said, her voice. I just couldn't freaking listen to her talk, which was no fault of her own. She was lovely. Other than that, her voice was like nails on a chalkboard.
0: I mean, that's the voice you're going to hope to hear for the rest of your life. That doesn't seem that petty to me.
1: True. Okay, another person said, I broke up with a woman over the way her feet looked in a certain shoe she wore all the time. Something about it just repulsed me, and I can't still figure out why.
0: I get that.
1: That's kind of similar to you, right?
2: Well, no, somebody looked at my feet and said they were delicious feet, and I was seeing these toes again.
0: That's the other side. I have a foot thing where, like,
1: that's the other side.
0: I don't love feet, but I hate scary feet. I think scary feet would turn me off. You know what I'm saying?
2: Fair enough.
1: Okay, another one is, she was too into Disney. She was cool, but I don't have the mental fortitude to watch Disney movies or go to Disneyland or do the whole Disney adult thing with that much frequency.
2: I think that's fair. I don't think it's superficial, and this is coming from someone that's worked at Disneyland and at Disney World, and I was quite the Disney adult. I think that's fair.
1: Her last name was Margaret. She hated any nicknames, and my aunt's name is Margaret, so she had to go.
0: We have a couple
2: Get
0: people live in the chat on TikTok right now chiming in, too. We have a lot of people who broke up over height. I'm seeing a lot of that right now in the chat.
1: Wow.
0: Doesn't really bother me too much.
1: Have you guys broke up with anybody for a superficial reason?
0: I broke up with someone because they didn't like the same music as me. That's so important to me. If we can't vibe to the same music, it's over.
1: That's a must. Mm-hmm. Mine was probably because he would I don't know if this is superficial, but he would spit when he talked. Like, we were eating at a dinner restaurant, right?
0: Right.
1: And he would be talking, and the food would just come over to me.
0: Oh.
1: It was like, bullets coming. I said, I can't do this.
0: Nah.
1: Yeah,
2: no,
1: I had to go.
2: Superficial. Ugh.
0: What about you, Becky?
2: If I say what I have broken up with someone, how superficial it is, I will get canceled. So come back to me later.
1: Just say it.
2: They were just so boring. They were so boring.

0: 107.5 Kiss FM. It's John, Becky, and Kayla. This is Social Club. So I'm pretty excited. This week we're getting a new music Friday that's coming a little bit early. It's kind of like a new music Thursday. We're getting new music from Olivia Rodrigo. She's got a collab coming out with Chaperone. She was teasing on her Instagram this week.
1: Ooh, Olivia does remixes now.
0: And it's going to be a remix of Expectation off her new album, which I'm very excited for. And then we're getting some new music from Tate McRae as well. So just a lot of new music coming over the next 24 hours here. What I did want to make sure you know is tomorrow, when those songs drop, we are going to have them immediately. The second they come out, we are dropping them right here on Social Club. So make sure to tune in. We're going to play all that new music from Tate McRae, from Olivia Rodrigo. Which one are you most excited about?
2: Tate McRae.
3: Chaperone. Olivia Rodrigo.
0: Yeah. I knew it would be split. This is Dua Lipa.

0: 107.5 Kiss FM. It's John, Becky, and Kayla. This is Social Club. So remember that story about Kelly Clarkson who got into the feud? Remember that story? Like, it's not the biggest story, like, in the world, essentially, right now. She got in that feud with the Brooklyn store over this $15,000 mechanical bird. Well, now, it appears we have an update on the case.
1: Yeah, so Pablo Torre, who is a podcaster slash journalist, he's more of an investigative journalist, actually got a hold of the footage of Kelly Clarkson in this store.
2: Watch as Clarkson, wearing a yellow shirt and a baseball cap, browses the store, tests a kaleidoscope, then stops to examine the elaborate wooden songbird known as Molly. The grainy footage shows Clarkson waving over an employee and appearing to discuss the bird. Clarkson then sets down the kaleidoscope, heads for the exit, doubles back to speak with the cashier, and leaves.
1: So Pablo actually did some investigating and found that Kelly Clarkson tweeted 15 minutes after that incident that you saw, which if you're listening now and you weren't able to watch the clip, she's just kind of walking around the store. She talks to the employee. It doesn't seem like it's a big altercation, like they're going back and forth. It actually seems like a pretty normal altercation. Of course, we can't hear what happened, but the shop owner, what Kelly Clarkson is saying, it's two very different things. But what I can update you on is that the shop owner said, oh, there's so much hullabaloo about this bird. Don't worry. We're going to sell it now for $15 million.
3: Petty.
0: See,
3: petty. So petty.
0: When he started talking, that's when I stopped listening because I was like, this guy did not, he didn't really help his case here. Unfortunately, the video is a little bit unlikable. There's a little bit like some weird undertones there. And it didn't help the store's case, I think.
1: Yeah, I think
3: he doesn't care about being canceled at all.
0: No,
1: not at all. That's the thing is he could have just said, you know what? I'm sorry, Kelly. It could have just issued an apology. But the fact that he's like, didn't he say something, John? Like, I'm worried for my danger or whatever.
4: We are afraid something for the safety of our shopkeepers. Kelly Clarkson has put us in danger.
0: Kelly Clarkson has put us in danger is a crazy thing to
3: say. She's the most unproblematic person. I'm going to let her have this one, okay? She never is in the media for anything, for any drama. So I stand with Kelly.
1: She's in danger.
0: Oh, my gosh. That's just objectively a very funny thing to say. Kelly Clarkson.
3: We stand with Kelly.
0: Put us in danger.
1: We stand with you, Kelly.
0: Is insane.
4: We are afraid for the safety of our shopkeepers. Kelly Clarkson has put us in danger.

0: 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It's John, Becky, and Kayla. This is Social Club. So I was talking to one of my friends a couple minutes ago, and I'm trying to get him to call into the show, but he just went on a Hinge date. And as he's out with this person, she tells him that she has shared custody with her ex-boyfriend over a dog. Shared custody with a pooch. And he was wondering if that's a red flag or not. And you know what? I didn't really know what to say to that.
1: I mean, oh man, how pretty is she? Sorry. How great is she? No, because like I feel like you'll tolerate a lot depending on how great this person is. If she's wonderful and amazing and beautiful and smart, you know, you'll kind of be like, all right, well, let's see how this all works out. I shouldn't say tolerate. You compromise.
0: Right, right.
2: Absolutely not.
0: That's a hard no
2: for you.
0: Why
2: are we having custody of a dog? That's just an excuse to see each other. What, you guys are going to be in each other's lives the whole time that the dog is alive? No. Somebody take the dog and that's just that.
0: Dude, I asked him too and he said they have had shared custody for the last 2 years. That's a significant amount of time. I mean, is that a green flag almost? Because like it shows that they could be amicable after a breakup.
1: I will tell you, I have a friend, my very best friend, who got a dog with her boyfriend at the time. And when they split, he kept the dog. She misses that dog every day. It's been like 6-7 years. So it can really affect you. So I kind of get it.
2: But how do you ever move on? You know, if you're constantly, I know it's different for when you actually have a kid, right? And divorced parents have to, you know, coexist.
0: Yeah.
2: But I think this is a little bit different. So how do you ever like officially move on?
0: I think my biggest
2: fear, you know, you're constantly seeing each other. I think they're just using the dog as an excuse to see each other.
0: What if I get too emotionally attached to the dog? And then now I'm in the middle of someone else's custody battle because like I want to spend more time with the dog. Like I think that's my biggest fear.
2: Oh, that's just so toxic. That's just a mess. I don't want to be in any situation that... I would never date somebody who's in that kind of situation.
1: If you're still talking to your ex while we're dating, you are unfortunately getting the electric chair. So
0: that pretty much wraps it up. Drastic, but wraps it up.
3: Three people who are definitely not up to something. John.
0: I would love to have a president that wakes up out of bed and turns her swag on.
1: Becky. Don't bring your baby to a place where you mosh pit in the first place.
3: And Kayla.
2: I'm looking at you side-eye like, what's going on here?
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0: 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It's John, Becky, and Kayla. This is Social Club. Okay, I'm not really feeling too good right now. This last hour, we've been live on TikTok. And when we started this this video live session, we gave Becky a side quest. Becky, do you want to just say what your side quest was?
1: So my side quest was I had to sneak a word in at least 5 times before the end of the hour. I not only snuck it 5 times, I snuck it more than 5 times. And now it's up to John and Kayla to guess what the word was that I said at least 5 times throughout the night. And the chat, for that matter.
0: So you've said this both on the air and on the TikTok live. Many times.
1: Many times.
2: Has anybody in the chat gotten it? Because I'm getting a lot of guesses right now. Okay. Okay. My guess is the word actually.
0: And then we got a couple of guesses coming from the chat on TikTok. Radio. Oh my God. Or darn.
1: Nobody has gotten it. Are you ready for the word?
2: Wait, can I get one more?

0: Nobody has ever said I had delicious feet, but I snuck
1: that
0: in there,
1: didn't
0: I?
1: That's what the word was? Has anyone even said you had delicious feet? Was that a lie?
0: No. That was a complete lie.
2: What?
0: So shout out to Juan, who gave me that word delicious. That was the sneak word of the night. I know I said it at least 5 times. I said it in my story that the meals were delicious and they were free. So that especially made it very good.
1: Delicious. I'm
2: mind blown right now.
1: I don't even remember you saying it any other time, man. I knew I'd be bad
0: many
1: at
0: times.
1: Let's get back into some cat.

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2: All right. Halfway through the show, halfway through the week. Welcome back to Social Club. We are your new live night show. I'm glad you're here hanging out with us. We're going to be hanging out with you every single weeknight, 7 to 11 p.m. My name's John Camucci.
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2: Yeah, any moment you want to tap in, make sure to hit that thing. Let's kick this hour off with some Olivia Rodrigo. This is The Cure.

0: So Olivia Rodrigo has some new music coming out real soon. Let's see.
1: Yeah,
0: what is this new song coming out tomorrow?
1: I'm excited. So it's Expectations, the remix, featuring Chapel Roan, okay? She's been teasing us all week a little bit, just giving us a little, you know, sneak peek of what's to come. And we saw this snippet on her Instagram story.
2: Ooh, Olivia does remixes now.
1: So obviously that's Chapel Roan's voice. So everyone's like, oh my God, what's happening? So yes, Expectations, the remix is coming tomorrow off of her album, You Seem Pretty Sad for a Girl So In Love.
0: I love this song too. I cannot wait for this. Oh my God.
1: It's one of the best ones off the album.
0: It really is. Really is.
1: And just imagine Chapel's voice on it is going to be amazing. And they're also giving us a music video to the song as well. So the two of them, two of my favorite pop girlies in one song. I mean, it's just going to be absolutely phenomenal. So that's tomorrow. All right, let's do some Steve Lacy, Social Club.

0: 107.5 Kiss FM. It's John, Becky, and Kayla. This is Social Club. So in terms of brand promotions, this is probably in like the Mount Rushmore of crazy ones this year. Pringles is giving someone the opportunity to spend an eternity inside a giant Pringles can.
1: Yes, Pringles offers diehard fans, you get it? Diehard. The chance to take the love of chips to
2: Becky.
1: to the grave. All right, so actually, the man who designed the Pringles can was so proud of his creation, he actually asked to be buried in one. After his death in 2008, his family honored his wishes by placing a portion of his cremated remains inside a Pringles original container. Now, in the spirit of that, Pringles is offering someone to be cremated and get their own personalized cremation urn that is shaped like the Pringles can. And get this, the grand prize is a lifetime supply of Pringles. $28,080.
0: A lifetime supply is a crazy comment for this.
1: So they did the math and they say that a lifetime supply of Pringles, this is the part of the story that I like. The lifetime supply of Pringles is one can per week for 200 years. Do you think that's a lifetime supply? Can a week.
0: Yeah. A can a week's not bad. Like you're going to the grocery store for your weekly groceries. You pick up a can of Pringles. Like that makes sense to me.
1: It says that the entries are closing on October 22nd and a winner is scheduled to be drawn around October 23rd with a notification expected around Halloween.
0: Ooh.
2: Well, let me sign up because I want to be a part of that. I would love to be buried in a Pringles can.
0: I'm thinking if you can be buried in anything, I'm going like one of those presidential marg glasses from Chili's, you know, the old blue ones. They give you the top. Mm. Sometimes you steal it. Put me in one of those.
1: You and Chili's, John. You know what? Let's give a call to Chili's. Ask them if they'll pay you for that.
0: I've asked. They keep saying no. I DM them all the time. I'm like, please let me sponsor
2: you.
0: I do. I say, Chili's, let me sponsor you. Like, I'm on the radio. I talk about you guys all the time. And they're like, yeah, we'll think about it. I'm like, okay, cool. Thank you so much.
3: Tag yourself. This is John.
0: When Dua Lipa posts, I see it every single time.
1: Becky. Whoever sees this will probably recommend me to a psychologist.
3: And Kayla.
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0: 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It's John, Becky, and Kayla. This is Social Club.
1: Looks like we're deep. We're real deep in pumpkin spice season right now. You might have seen this trend across your For You page. I'm not sure if I'm quite into it, but people are carving out pumpkins and using them to hold pumpkin spice lattes, which I could be in favor of that. The thing is, they're bringing these pumpkins that are carved out into different coffee shops. I'm talking Starbucks, the Coffee Bean, Dunkin'. They're bringing them in and they're asking baristas to put their pumpkin spice lattes in said carved pumpkins. And that's where I feel like we're taking it a step too far.
2: Those baristas don't get paid enough to do that.
1: No,
2: please,
1: they don't.
2: Please.
1: If I'm having a long day,
2: just be considerate of them.
1: And you walk in and like you hand me a pumpkin to put your PSL in, I don't know if I'm behind that. I can't do it.
2: I don't mind you doing it. I don't mind you doing it for the trend on social media where you want to put your pumpkin spice latte in a pumpkin. I think that's very cute. You do that. Please don't ask the barista to do it for you.
1: Yeah.
2: That's all I'm saying.
1: There has to be a line.
2: Get in the
1: here.
2: Cup. Pour it in. You don't have to say that you had the barista do it. You can just show it off on social media. We've gone too far with the pumpkin game.
1: I don't even fully trust people who like to cook at their houses because I don't know how cleanly their countertops are and if they wash their hands before they cook. So like if you're going to carve your pumpkin, do that at home. Pour the PSL in it at home. It's too much for me.
2: Too much. I agree.
1: Let's
2: These baristas.
1: Adela here. This is Nicole Kidman.

0: 107.5 Kiss FM. It's John, Becky, and Kayla. This is Social Club. So Miley Cyrus is playing the Hollywood Bowl this week. She's got two sold-out shows. A lot of people have wanted tickets into this thing. We recently ran a contest and literally gave away a trip to L.A. and tickets to the show. We just called Casey to let her know that she won our contest. Hi, is this Casey?
1: Hi, yeah, it is.
0: Okay, Casey, I see in front of me that you have entered a talkback contest to win some Miley tickets. Is that ringing a bell for you?
1: Yes, it is ringing a bell for me.
0: Is that something you were hoping to see? Were you hoping to go fly away and see Miley Cyrus?
1: Yes, I love Miley Cyrus. Are you serious?
0: You're going to see Miley Cyrus!
1: Oh, my God! Thank you so much! Oh, I'm so excited!
2: We want to know, what is your favorite Miley Cyrus song? How long have you been a fan?
1: I've been a fan since I was like... She was my first concert when I was like 10 years old, when I saw her on the Best of Both Worlds tour. But I would say my favorite song from this album so far is like Let's Get Married. That's one of my favorite songs from this album.
0: We're going to fly you out to LA. You're going to stay the night. You're going to go see Miley. This thing is sold out. What's going through your head?
1: It's just unbelievable. I tried to get tickets and it just seemed like such a far-fetched thing. And then I saw you guys were doing the concert and I just started freaking out. I'm kind of in shock, to be honest.
3: Well, congratulations again. We hope that you have the best time ever. You got to take a lot of pictures, a lot of videos, okay?
1: Oh, my goodness. I will. Thank you so much. Oh, I'm so excited.

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0: 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It's John, Becky, and Kayla. This is Social Club. So this is low-key a dream of mine. There is a website that will let you crash strangers' weddings.
1: It is called Not a Wedding Crasher. It was actually created by a San Diego couple, shout out San Diego, who turned wedding crashing into a business. So you can actually go to this website and see people who have registered that they need more guests at their wedding for whatever reason. And usually it's last minute. I'll give you an example. I'm supposed to go to a wedding this Saturday. I can't make it. It's in Vegas. And so I would love to have someone go in my place. And that's what Not a Wedding Crasher is all about. So you actually pay a fee to help offset costs that the couple has already committed to, especially, you know, how they have to pay for every meal and stuff like that. So that's why you can't just like not show up because, well, they paid for you to be there. They paid your meal. And if they have an open bar, you know, like things are into consideration. So you pay them back, basically, at least a little bit of it. And you crash their wedding.
0: By just like not letting it go to waste.
1: Yeah.
0: This is like a dream of mine. I saw Wedding Crashers and I wanted to do that in real life. I think it would be so fun because I love weddings. It is so, I love watching the fathers give speeches for their bride. Like I tear up every single time. I don't need to know the person, especially if there's a
1: meal
0: involved.
1: Getting dressed up.
0: Yeah.
1: How much would you pay though, John, to go to someone else's wedding?
0: See, now that's where you lose me. Like, do you have to, is that how this works? You have to pay for it?
1: You got $12, take it or leave it. Yeah, you got to pay way more than that.
0: No. See, if you need me at your wedding to fill the space, that's on you. You know, I'll show up for free. I'll maybe give you like $20. But the minute that it's $50 for some couple I don't know, I already like don't want to spend money as it is. That's when I'm out. You know, I can go have a cheaper
1: date
0: somewhere.
1: Not a Wedding Crasher. That's the name of the website. So shout out to all the Not Wedding Crashers.
0: Yeah. You got to be built for that life. I'm just not. Not a Wedding Crasher. That would be kind of fun though.
1: That would be fun.
0: Will you do it with me? Should we do one?
1: I'll do it with you.
0: Just for
1: but
0: like.
1: I'm not going to pay either.
0: Yeah, just for the vibes? We need someone to sponsor us. This is Teddy Swim.

0: 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It's John, Becky, and Kayla. This is Social Club. Okay, so I don't know if you heard this story in the news about Selma Blair, who bit someone on an airplane, which is already a crazy story in itself. And I'm hearing that that's not the first time that this has happened.
1: Yes, she actually wrote a memoir in which she talked about how she's bitten other celebrities before. So I thought it would be fun to play a game of did Selma Blair bite this celebrity?
0: I love that. We took a call here, too. We got to Jess out in Austin. Jess, you with us?
2: Yes, what's up?
0: Love it. All right. So Becky's going to run this game. She's going to give you a celebrity's name, and you just say whether or not you think Selma Blair bit her at one point or another. Sound good?
2: Oh, my gosh. Okay.
0: Let's get in it.
1: All right, Jess, did Selma Blair bite Reese Witherspoon?
2: I'm going to say no.
1: She did not bite Reese Witherspoon.
0: Man, that's to a good start.
1: All right.
2: Let's go.
3: It's the chomping for me.
1: Jess, did Selma Blair bite Kate Moss?
2: Oh, I'm going to say yes.
1: You are killing it at this game, Jess. She did bite Kate Moss.
2: Yes, let's go.
1: And Kate Moss bit her back.
0: Oh, wow.
1: All right, final one, Jess. For the win, you're already 2 out of 3, but I believe in you. Did Selma Blair bite Seth MacFarlane?
2: I'm going to say yes.
1: She bit Seth MacFarlane, who hated it.
0: Wow. Well, Jess, you just went 3 for 3. Do you bite people? Like, what is your sixth sense on this?
2: I don't know. I feel like Reese Witherspoon, like, she's so nice. Not that, like, the other two aren't. I just couldn't see her.
1: I thought I would get you because they did Legally Blonde together. So I was like, maybe that made sense.
2: Oh, they did. She bit her on
1: set. You're good at this biting game.
3: No. What is her thing with biting?
0: It's literally insane.
1: Nobody knows.
2: That's crazy.
0: Yeah. Well, Jess, I don't know how you got so good at that, but have a great rest of your night and don't bite people because you scare me a little bit now. I'm going to be a little bit honest.
2: Thank you. Whoa. Nobody.
0: All right, Jess. Appreciate you.
4: Which one are you? John?
0: Get yourself some ugly friends if you don't want your partner to cheat. That's the only way to do it.
4: Becky.
1: I actually broke up with someone because I didn't want to go to a wedding that he was attending.
4: Or Kayla.
3: It gives me the ick when men wear dangly earrings.
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0: 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It's John, Becky, and Kayla. This is Social Club. So you should be pretty pumped if you're a music fan. Tomorrow is a New Music Thursday. Yeah, we don't get a lot of those. We've been talking a lot about this new Olivia Rodrigo song that we're getting tomorrow with Chaperone, a new remix of Expectations. And then we're getting a little bit of Tate McRae, too, though. I've been so excited to see what this new sound is going to be like. I know she played a couple of festivals. She's been teasing this new era. Well, we get to hear what that's going to sound like tomorrow when Housewife drops.
1: I really think that she's going to announce a new album. Yeah. I mean, she's dropped a perfume. She got the song, music video. An announcement is coming tomorrow. I feel it.
0: Ooh, more than just the song, you think, huh?
1: I do. Well, I know my Tate McRae.
0: We will play it here on Social Club.

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1: All right, let's do it. Last hour of the show. Thanks for being here to hang. This is Social Club. We are your new live night show. We're hanging out with you every single weeknight right here, 7 to 11. My name's John Camucci.
2: 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We are also live on TikTok at TikTok Radio. 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
1: Yeah, if you're up this late, tell us what you're doing. Send us one of those talkbacks. This is Ariana Grande with Social Club.

0: 107.5 KISS FM. It's John, Becky, and Kayla. This is Social Club. You know those families where it feels like both kids are successful? And you're like, how did the parents do that? Like, literally both of those siblings are out here doing well in life. Because that's kind of what Audrey Holbrook and Malcolm Todd feel like to me. Both of them are submitting their music for a Grammy this year. And they're competing in some of the same categories, like Best New Artist. Audrey Holbrook, of course, wrote a ton of music with Gracie Abrams. And now she's popping off this year with some of her music. And being a saint is exhausting. See me, I wanna be wanted. And then her brother, Malcolm Todd, also having a crazy year. They've performed on festival stages together. Like, how do you both make it? Like, how do both you pop off like that?
1: Mind you, I just found out that they were siblings, I want to say maybe 2 months ago. And now yeah. It makes sense. I interviewed both of them separately. And now looking back, their vibe is the exact same. They're both like super laid back and chill. But congratulations to both of them. The fact that they are able to submit themselves. I mean, I'm ready for the sibling rivalry. Like, who's going to get it?
0: Yeah, let's see who you'd vote for.
2: At the end of the day, the parents win because, wow, you have two kids that are going to be nominated for a Grammy. That's incredible.
0: And two kids who are probably going to be rich and make you live well when you're old and they're taking care of you. Let's play some Malcolm Todd right now. This is Earrings with Social Club.

0: 107.5 Kiss FM. It's John, Becky, and Kayla. This is Social Club. So, like we say pretty often, that talkback feature, if you're listening to us on the iHeartRadio app, is always open if you want to tap in, if you want to comment on the show. If something is going on in your world that, like, maybe you need a second opinion on, you just want to share it with some friends, you could always hit us up on that talkback feature. Kayla, you look a little distracted right now. You okay?
1: Sorry. I'm literally watching Northwest and Kim Kardashian on TikTok Live right now. They have like 100,000 viewers. I've never seen that many people on a live.
0: Do they really? 100,000?
1: Yeah.
0: Oh, my gosh.
1: Yeah, go tune in. All right, sorry about that.
0: I'm doing a radio
1: show. Here we go. My mind's in two places at once. So, ask Social Club. So, somebody said, this is Bree, okay? Bree from New York. She says, my fiance and I are both non-religious. I'm actually openly atheist. Although his religious family has no idea. He grew up going to church every Sunday, and as far as his parents know, he still believes everything that they taught him. I've always been respectful of their faith, but now that we're getting married, he's asking me to pretend I'm religious too. He wants us to attend church with them when we visit them, say grace before meals, and avoid saying anything that might make them question our beliefs. He says it's easier than upsetting his parents, and I get that he doesn't want to have that conversation, but I don't like that I'm being asked to lie. I'm also wondering what happens when we have kids and his parents expect us to raise them in the church. Mm. Am I being unreasonable for pushing back? And if I give in, am I setting myself up for a lifetime of pretending to be someone I'm not?
2: Oh, that's really tough. I don't think that you are. I think you guys are just different people. I think that's like the best way that I can describe that is like, you guys are just different people, and that's okay. Sometimes we walk along this path. We think we are with somebody that's our person, and then they're not. Especially if they're going to make you lie about who you are and that's not something you're comfortable with, don't do it. And that's okay.
0: So is this person, do you say they're atheist or they have a different religion or what is the religion again?
1: Yeah, the girl, Bree, is atheist. I don't know exactly what, maybe Christian is what.
0: Lie to the parents a little bit. I mean, come on.
1: John.
0: Like, it's one thing to like have the conversation about how you're going to raise your kids. That I totally get. But like, if you just got to say a few prayers, I mean, that doesn't seem too bad. You know, at Thanksgiving, like, my grandma takes the praying very seriously. I'm not sure I take it as seriously as she does. But, like, you know, I kind of just, like, respect the family's religion sometimes. I think that's okay.
1: I think it's deeper than that. As somebody that comes from a very religious family, like, you got to go to church a lot. There's, like, mass. I mean, they have, when you're raising the kids, you got to do the baptism. Like, there's so much that goes into being a part of a church. It's more than just saying a couple prayers. Like, you know, they're going to actually want you to live out that in your walk with God or whatever.
0: That is tough. You know? That is tough.
1: So Becky is basically saying call off the wedding. And John is saying lie.
0: I said lie a little, just a little bit. As long as your partner's cool with it, you know. Fake a few prayers at the table.
1: Sorry, Bria. You're just going to have to make your own decision. But if you need advice, make sure you hit us up by using that Talkback Mic on the iHeartRadio app or send us a DM on TikTok at TikTok Radio.
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0: 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It's John, Becky, and Kayla. This is Social Club. I'm curious for you to think about your own opinion about yourself here. There's a study that just came out that asked people how they viewed themselves. And it found that nearly half of people believe that they're the best person that they know. The best person. Not necessarily the nicest. Like, it's if you ask someone who's the nicest person you know, like, you probably have a friend for that. Not the smartest person, but like overall best. They say 1 in 2 people think that they are overall the best person they know, which kind of raises these questions about confidence and arrogance, I think. Like, I think it's kind of healthy to think that about yourself, but what would you say? Like, between us three, do you think that you're the best person you know?
1: I mean, I would say I'm a great friend. That I know about myself. I am one of the best friends that I know.
0: Heck yeah.
1: But I know I do struggle with imposter syndrome and sometimes confidence. So it just depends on what you're specifically asking. Cause I wish I could embody, I'm like the best in this and that and everything. But if I'm being honest, I probably don't feel like that.
2: No, I feel like I'm the worst person I know.
1: Wait, in what aspect though? Like as a friend, or just, you think you're just a terrible person?
2: I'm too self-aware. I'm too self-aware of my faults. I know what's wrong. I do my best to be the best person that I can be, but I'm way too self-aware.
0: But are you self-aware enough to also know when you're right, though? Like, when you're actually doing something well enough, do you give yourself the credit for that?
2: No. You will find this out about me. I'm very hard on myself. I don't necessarily compliment myself too much.
0: That's the thing, yeah. Right?
1: I think it might be an Aries thing, because me and Becky are very, very similar. We're both Aries. And I think Aries are just really self-critical. You know, we're great with other people, but with ourselves, like, the hardest on ourselves for some reason.
0: Yeah,
2: I don't
0: see
2: know
0: that.
2: Why.
0: That is interesting. I feel like I want to believe I'm top three at least. Like, I have a friend named Joe. He's the best guy I know, hands down. I think he has me beat in a couple different categories. But like, top three, I think I'm pretty comfortable with top three. Becky, I think you should be top three.
2: Top five.
1: What about me?
0: No, you're like top two. That's easy.

0: 107.5 Kiss FM. It's John, Becky, and Kayla. This is Social Club. I know these days, probably more than ever, everyone's trying to save some money here and there. But when you go and try and save money at a bar, turns out sometimes you really might be annoying those bartenders.
1: Yes. So bartenders are sharing the money-saving habits that they absolutely cannot stand. Frugal things that we do that they want us to stop doing. Number one is splitting drinks. So one bartender said that she saw this multiple times, actually. Groups of like five people will come into a bar, just order two drinks, and they'll share it. Sometimes not even like... Sometimes they won't even be alcoholic ones. They'll be non-alcoholic ones. And she says that she has no problem with people choosing not to drink. But when five people are sharing like a $4 non-alcoholic beer, she's like, come on, like you can afford your own.
2: It also just sounds unsanitary.
0: Have you ever had a fishbowl though? Well, you know, it's one of those big bowls.
1: I don't want to do that.
0: Put a bunch of straws
1: in it.
0: Like 12 people share this essentially huge bowl of whatever it is that's blue.
1: The backwash, I can't.
0: Oh, it's so good.
2: Exactly.
0: It's so good. You got to go in on it. It saves you some money.
1: I know. The aesthetic is cool for like TikTok and stuff, but no, I can't do it. Okay. The second complaint is not tipping at least 20%. Like, you know, a given for a lot of servers.
0: Well, and let me ask you this, though. I'm sorry. Here's the thing with the bar. If it's an expensive drink, are you still tipping 20% on like a $25 drink if they're just like pouring you a quick one?
1: How much is 20% of 25 again? I don't know. When I
0: okay, 20% of 20. Let's do that. It's like $4, I guess.
1: I've been out of college for a long time.
0: I know, right?
1: I don't know. How much do you tip on just one drink at a
0: okay,
1: bar?
0: I have a pretty standard $1 per drink rule, period. Unless I go to one of those bars where like they're
1: $1?
0: Yeah. If I'm getting like a beer or a quick marg.
1: Wait. John, you are the problem.
2: You're canceled.
1: If you
2: get $1.
0: If I'm going to a bar and I show up and they just pour me a beer or like they're making me a quick marg and it's just like a $12, $13 marg, yeah, like $1 per drink feels fine. Unless you go to one of those places where those bartenders are throwing drinks up and down and they're making you potions in the back.
1: Nah.
0: Like, then I get. But at a typical bar, I feel like $1 per drink is pretty standard.
1: That's disrespectful. You might as well not even tip at that point. I'm embarrassed. I'm embarrassed.
0: The dude poured me a Corona. John. He poured me a Corona. It cannot be that hard.
1: You got to at least do like $7 or something. How much do you do, Becky?
2: Becky, how much you do? Way more than $1. I can tell you that for sure. John, I'm disappointed.
0: Guys, I really did not think that was that crazy. I feel like that was pretty standard. $1 per drink.
1: $1 is insane. Okay, we need to move on before we get into it. Okay, last one. The third thing is not opening a bar tab. So instead of opening a tab and paying at once at the end of the night, a lot of people will pay for every single drink individually. And bartenders say that creates a lot of chaos, a lot of transactions, slows down the line at the bar.
0: And it also
1: costs the business more in credit card processing fees.
0: I've learned my lesson on that one. I'm trying to get better at that because I used to think that I was trying to budget myself and then I realized I was going back and forth anyway. So I try and keep my tab open. But
1: John, I'm not going to the bar with you.
0: What do you mean? What do you mean, dude?
1: If I've learned anything tonight, I'm not going nowhere with you. You're not going to embarrass me.
3: Let's take the holy waters watered down. And this town's lost its faith. Our colors will fade eventually. So if our time is running out, day after day, we'll make the mundane a masterpiece. Oh my, oh my love. I take one look at you, you're taking me.

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0: 107.5 KISS FM. It's John, Becky, and Kayla. This is Social Club. So apparently hackers have found a new way to ruin people's lives. They're not stealing passwords. They're hacking fridges.
1: This is actually so crazy. So you know how usually when people are like hacked or there's some type of cybersecurity threat, it's they're trying to get, you know, your credit card information. Well, no, they were just messing with the fridges. So this happened to a bunch of grocery stores in France. At least four chains of stores, around 350 total, were hit by this hack. And basically overnight, the temperature settings on the in-store refrigeration units were jacked up to 122 degrees Fahrenheit. Okay. Crazy. So obviously, you know, the employees were not there when it happened. So when they came into work the next day, they saw that all the food was just ruined, spoiled. Crazy, right? I think the store lost from like $30,000 to $50,000 in damages. And all for what?
0: That's so insane. You can hack someone's ID, like, and you choose this? This is where you're going to focus your powers? You're going to go heat up some fridges? Like, all right.
2: Imagine being so brilliant that that's your power, yeah.
0: Yeah. I guess free will, right?
2: You're so brilliant enough to hack that you decide to spoil a bunch of milk, okay?
0: Yeah, like, sick, dude. Okay.
1: So no cybersecurity people or hacking group claim this. So it's kind of just like, did they do this just to be petty, just because they could? It was kind of like a ha-ha type of thing.
0: Do you think there's like a resume that they have that they can like apply for bigger hacking jobs and they have to put this on there? Like, I just feel like there were cooler things to hack than this.
1: Right?
0: Crazy. Man, I wonder like, see, this is why I'm scared to get one of those smart fridges. I also can't afford it. But right? it makes me nervous. At some point, someone could hack into your house someday.
1: You're afraid that it's going
0: to
1: turn on you.
0: Yeah, you just never know.
2: Do you hear that? It's my big back crying because of all the wasted food.
1: I love it.
2: I hear it.

0: 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It's John, Becky, and Kayla. This is Social Club. So Khloe Kardashian is getting a ton of backlash right now.
1: Which is so interesting because she is usually known as the nicest Kardashian. So a while back in December of 2025, there was a teacher, a relatively good-looking teacher, who put his plea out on TikTok that he is a full-time teacher. He's educated. Like, there's a woman out there for me. His name is Jacob Myers. Not Jacob, Jacob Myers. And Khloe Kardashian, I don't know if you remember this, was in the comments saying, how was your date? Mine was great. And she was kind of like flirting with him in the comments. Now, in the most recent season of The Kardashians on Hulu, Khloe said that she was just doing a nice thing and he got really weird in her DMs, sent her like 15 DMs in a row. And she said that he was strange and kind of like creeped her out. But she's facing backlash because people are saying, well, girl, you're the one that commented on his video and made him seem like you were interested.
0: How many times has that happened to you guys? Or like you gave a guy a little bit, you responded to a little comment, and then he showed up in your DMs with like a bunch of stuff.
2: Oh, yeah. That has definitely happened to me. It's like, hold on. I was just being nice. But I think the way that Khloe went about it was nasty. You know, if you watch the clip of her talking about this, she was acting like he was the most disgusting person on the planet. And I just thought that was so mean. And when I didn't think that he was doing too much, you know, but just to blast him like that on national television was just nasty and disgusting, in my opinion.
1: She says she actually admits that she doesn't sound too nice in that clip. So poor guy. Jacob, you will find love, I believe.
3: Three people who are definitely not up to something. John.
0: I would love to have a president that wakes up out of bed and turns her swag on.
1: Becky. Don't bring your baby to a place where you mosh pit in the first place.
3: And Kayla.
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1: Just like that, we're halfway through the work week. We are rocking this hour together on socials. We're at New Hit List. I'm at La Crystal Rosas. 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
1: This is the place where we get to vibe together and explore the new music world. 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I'm at like Crystal Rosas, and we have a talk back here.
2: Crystal Rosas. It's me, little Kev. I had to pull the car over just to leave this talk back because I started driving like an absolute madman when that last song came on. I was out of control. 155. Don't do that. But shout out to the new hit list. Love your guys' show.
1: You're my favorite, little Kev.
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1: Bro, this makes me want to yak. It's the new hit list. I'm Crystal Rosas, Carol G's ex, Anuel AA. He asked her to unblock him as he's promoting his new project. Sir, please sit down. New Carol G, she's busy with Bruno Mars here.

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1: On the new hit list, I'm Crystal Dulces. Every time I look up Steve Lacy on IG, it directs me to this weatherman. His name is also Steve Lacy. It always comes up first. Steve Lacy here, the artist. Oh, yeah. Welcome up.

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1: It's the new hit list. I'm Crystal Dolsas. Jamie Miller here has a dance that's going viral along with this song. Here's a song where

0: 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I'm Crystal Rosas. This is the new hit list. This is a place where we get to hang out every single weeknight, 11 to midnight, and just vibe to the best in the new music world. You deserve some Jonas Brothers. That's coming up. Some new Jonas Brothers, new Taylor Swift, Malcolm Todd. Tove Lo has a new track, too. I am in love with her. So keep it right here, wherever you go, with your free iHeartRadio app.
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1: All right, party people, let's get it. It's Rach. We have some national holidays to celebrate in honor of your Friday Eve. Let's get to it right after Tame Impala and Dracula.

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1: How we doing? It's Rach, and let's see what we have going on today. It is National Grouch Day. But I mean, like, it's Friday Eve, so why would we be grouchy? It's also National Esthetician Day, so shout out to my Botox queen. I love you, and I don't know what I would do with it.
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1: How we doing? It's Rach. And let's see, coming up, we got Olivia Dean, Ariana Grande, Dominic Fike. I mean, that's everybody I would want to listen to within this next hour. 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
1: 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Yeah, that's happening at 9 a.m.

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1: Friday Eve, baby. Thirsty Thursday, whichever one you want to celebrate. But let's just say there's much to celebrate given your national holidays. It's Spirit Day today. Also World Students Day. Shout out to my students out there. I know a lot of us are full-fledged fall school mode right now. Also National Lemon Bar Day. Grouch Day, which I don't think you should be grouchy. It's almost the weekend. And let's see. Oh, National Esthetician Day, which, oh, Lord knows I need my...
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1: All right, don't go anywhere, besties. 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

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All right, party people. Happy Friday Eve. We are getting one step closer to your weekend with your national holidays to celebrate and distract us in the meantime. Coming up right after.

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1: How we doing? It's Rach. And today we celebrate National Expense Report Day, which no one wants to do that. It's also National Cheese Curd Day and National Grouch Day. I mean, I guess everyone deserves to be celebrated, even the...
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1: How we doing? 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And let's see, coming up for you, we got Pink Panthress and Zara Larsson. 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
1: So do we think, like, Lady Gaga takes maternity leave now that she just had her baby? 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
1: How we doing? It's Rach. And we got some national holidays to celebrate to hopefully distract you and get you one step closer to your weekend. It is Friday Eve and all, so that's worthy of celebration. But I think your national holidays will add a little extra flair to your Thirsty Thursday and then some. So stand by. That's coming right up after Nelly.

0: 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All right, besties, it's Rach, and let's get into your national holidays. Today's National Cheese Curd Day, Esthetician Day, which reminds me I could really use a facial as the seasons change, so I'm going to get on.
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1: 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That's happening at Madison Square Garden December 12th, and we want to send you there with $1,000 in your pocket to see him. 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
1: How we doing? It's Rach. And coming up, we got Ariana Grande, Tame Impala, Adela, who's also on the lineup for this year's iHeartRadio Jingle Ball in New York, which we want to send you to, with $1,000 in your pocket. 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
1: How we live in it's Rach with a little throwback Thursday for you to really get this party started for you. So don't go anywhere. It's the Killers.

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Elvis Duran in the morning and your station for all the hits. 107.5 Kiss FM. How we doing? It's Rach with a little Ella Langley to kick off your Thirsty Thursday, because we know our girl be drinking. And with that, your national holidays are coming up next to help really elevate your Friday Eve as we get you ready for your weekend. So don't go anywhere. In the meantime, it's Choose in Texas.

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1: All right, let's see what we are celebrating today. It's Rach, and today is National Expense Report Day. That sounds annoying. With that, it's also National Grouch Day, and I fear the two correlate.
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4: 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They're my favorite thing.
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0: They just crack me up.
1: Hello. How you, bananas?
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7: Andrew had something interesting happen to him, and I don't know if I would survive what you went through.
8: Uh-oh.
7: You want to talk about it?
9: Good morning, everyone. I've recovered.
7: Yeah. Okay, well, he...
8: Uh-oh.
7: You want to talk about it?
9: Good morning, everyone. I've recovered.
7: Yeah. Okay, well, he recovered, but people want to know from what? Tell him what happened.
9: I was held hostage in a rideshare.
8: It's like my worst nightmare.
9: It was terrible. I literally put in the destination, got in the car, it drove past my destination. 2 hours later, I'm at a complete

0: One going to my apartment, the next at my sister's. My sister does not live close. She's about an hour, hour and a half away. This is like 11:30, 12 at night. I just assume, great, it's going to stop. It does not stop. I may have fallen asleep, but I wake up and I am at my sister's house and I'm like, sir, why did you skip my house? And he goes, it was never in there. It's like, I know it was for a fact in there. It is now 2 a.m. How am I getting home? And he was just kind of like, well, I don't, that seems to be something you should bring up with the app.
1: So you weren't really kidnapped per se.
0: No matter how many times I kept saying to this man, this is not like my address is in there. Please fix my address. Like, why did it not go? He kept saying it's not in there.
2: Just kept driving around with you.
1: Yes. Okay. Correct me if I'm wrong, because this has happened with us and Uncle Johnny before, where he'll push in the right street address, but in the wrong town. Okay. And so in order for them to fix it, you have to go into the app and change it.
3: Yeah.
1: I mean, isn't that how it works?
0: But on my end, I have proof of it showing two stops, one in my apartment, the other at my sister's.
1: So there's nothing for you to change then. It was already right on your end.
0: Exactly. And no matter how many times I kept showing it to him, yes, it was 2 a.m. Yes, I had some alcohol. But I still was like, how is this happening? Oh, how did this happen?
2: I love that he wouldn't take you back. He just kept driving around with you.
0: Just kept driving.
1: Well, okay. So, but he didn't. I mean, you didn't feel threatened, like bodily harm would happen, or I mean, you didn't. He wasn't being like aggressive toward you, was he?
0: I will say, towards the end, it was kind of like, well, why did this happen? And he was kind of like, I don't know why it happened. And I was like, well, something happened, so fix it. And he couldn't fix it. I feel like maybe I channeled a little bit too much of a Karen at the end.
1: Oh, well. That's what he did. So he has a drunk, sleepy Karen in the backseat.
0: I'll admit it. I was a drunk, sleepy Karen.
1: Okay, great. Okay, now like the truth comes out.
3: If I drive along long enough, maybe this guy will fall asleep and I can dump him somewhere. Body.
1: Yeah, this happened with Johnny. I think I told you this story. We were watching him on the map. Like go across a bridge into Queens or something. I mean, he's going toward Long Island. I mean, we're in Manhattan. Where's he going? The right address, yeah. Wrong town.
3: So but I've done that with my own GPS. I was out at the Crayola factory in like Pennsylvania or wherever it is. Mm-hmm. And I put in my address, but I didn't see that there was a couple towns. So I just like pushed it. And I'm driving and I'm like, this doesn't seem right. I went an hour out of my way.
0: Oh, no.
3: Because of a dumbass move, because I didn't check. I didn't check.
1: Yeah, check your town, people. Yeah. Check your town.
3: Check your town.
1: I'm glad you're safer than we assumed you would be. You're fine. The way Gandhi told the story this morning before you came in was like, oh, good God, did you hear? He was kidnapped.
2: That's what he said to me.
0: She has a flair for the dramatic.
2: Shut up. He told me you were held hostage.
1: Yeah, you told her that you were held hostage. So she comes in and tells us, good God, he was held hostage against his will.
0: Emotionally, I was held hostage. Yes.
1: Oh, God, get out. Goodbye. Thank you. I'll see you in Miami.
0: See you there.
2: This is how reverse gets started.
1: Will you help perpetuate it?
3: Oh my God.
1: You have a flair for the dramatic.
4: Elvis Duran.
3: Oh, yeah.
4: And The Morning Show.
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1: All right, Garrett, what's your phone tap about today?
2: Emma submitted an idea to play a phone tap on her mom. Now, Emma's mom is going away this weekend and figured now would be a great time to phone tap mom. So I'm going to start the call to mom as a manager for Emma's job, acting like she doesn't need to come to work. Then act like I didn't hang up, and then mom's going to just listen in.
1: Oh, one of these.
2: Yes.
1: Okay, cool. Let's listen in and see what Garrett's phone tap is all about. Here we go.
3: Hello?
4: Hi, is Emma home?
3: No, she's not.
4: I tried reaching her on her cell phone. She wasn't picking up. Hi, yeah, my name's Tom Hardy. I'm one of her managers over at the...
3: Oh, hi.
4: Can you just relay the message? We're full staff today, and we don't need her to come in. It's all good. She'll be paid for the day. It was my fault on the scheduling. So if you can just pass along that message, that would be great.
3: Okay. All right, fine. I'll give her the message. Thank you so much, Tom.
4: She totally bought it. I said I was Tom Hardy from your job at the Garden, and she was like, all right, yeah, no, I'll pass that along. No big deal. So we're totally cool.
5: What? Oh, my God. Yes.
6: Oh, I'm so excited.
3: Emma.
4: You're cool to buy the kegs, right?
5: Oh, yeah. Oh, my God. Yeah.
3: Emma, is that you, Emma? Emma? Hello, can someone hear me? Hello?
5: My mom's going to be gone for, like, a whole afternoon and night, so we've got the whole place to ourselves.
4: I'll put the invite out on Snapchat, and then you tell everybody
3: at
4: school.
3: I can hear. Hello?
5: If you do Snapchat, maybe I'll tell some
3: Can someone hear me, please? Hello? I can hear you, Emma.
4: Let's reconvene in about, like, maybe an hour or so. If you have any trouble with the ID, you call me, and I will be right over to pick up the kegs, all right?
3: Oh, my God.
4: All right, Emma, you there?
5: Yeah.
4: All right. So, Emma, here's what we're going to do. Let's let her sit with that for a minute, and then we'll call her back and act like you have no idea what's going on.
5: Okay. Oh, she's calling me right now.
4: Let that go to voicemail, and we'll call her back in 2 seconds, okay?
5: Okay. Oh, my God. She's going to be so pissed.
3: Hello?
5: Hey, Mom. What's up? Why are you calling me?
3: What's up?
5: Like
3: What do you think's up? Were you not answering any of my texts or anything? I know what's going on. You're doing it again. You're lying again. You're lying
5: I'm at
3: again.
5: Work.
3: You are not at work. You're lying to me. What's all this about a party? Huh? You're having
5: what?
3: A party?
5: Oh, my
3: yeah?
5: God.
3: You think I'm an idiot?
5: Mom. I have no idea what you're talking about.
3: Yeah, right. I know everything. Listen, I'm canceling my trip, by the way. I'm staying home this weekend. We'll just have quality time. Do you like that? That's what we're going to do. Yeah, I'm canceling. I'm not going anywhere. You can forget about your plans.
5: Are you spying on me or something? What's going on?
3: I am not spying on you. I heard everything. I can't believe you. I am so disappointed. How many times have you done this behind my back?
5: I don't know. Like...
3: How do you not know how many parties you have thrown?
5: I don't know. I was drunk. I don't know. It doesn't matter.
3: You are just leading a double life. I don't know. I don't know you.
5: Can you just do me one favor? Like,
3: no, I'm not doing any favors for you.
5: Please, the kegs are being delivered to the house today, and I paid a lot of money for them.
3: What?
5: Can you just sign for them?
3: I am not signing for any kegs. I am not signing. You are out of your mind.
4: Sheila.
3: Who are you with? You stay away from my daughter. I am calling the cops on you.
4: No. Sheila, no. My name's Garrett from Elvis Duran and the Morning Show, and you just got phone tapped by your daughter.
3: Are you kidding me?
5: I would never throw a party. Oh, my God. It was all a joke.
7: Charlie, you just did a phone tap on me. Can you believe that?
3: Did you really just do that to me? Why would you do that to me? I'm telling my heart's racing. I can't believe you would do this to me. You trying to kill me?
0: The Elvis Duran phone tap.
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1: Elvis Duran in the Morning Show.
2: So, interesting. Science, shall we? Mm-hmm. Into science?
3: Yeah.
2: So, an article out that Nate sent me yesterday. The headline of the article is Scientists Find Humans Age Dramatically in Two Bursts, one at 44 and one at 60.
3: Whoa, really? Whoa,
4: okay. Yeah.
2: You know, your molecules are, you know, doing their thing. We are built of molecules. Mm-hmm. They control this, control that, mm-hmm. bring oxygen to here and take blood to there. So they say, basically, in this article, and you can help me out with this.
5: Sure.
2: Nate. Around 44 years old, on average, Gen Xers, right?
5: Mm-hmm.
2: That's when your molecules go into a big, major shift.
5: Mm-hmm. That's correct, yeah.
2: Into a shift in a direction that ages you, okay. For lack of a better term.
5: Correct, yeah.
2: And at 60, you have another shift. When I'm in my second shift, I'm pulling a double.
3: You're in second gear. Let's call it second gear. Yeah. You got some time left here.
5: He's downshifting. Let's be real.
2: Oh, my God. Anyway, so what this means is, start with women. Basically.
5: Okay, so the reason it's 44 is because it's kind of skewed because of women, because of premenopause, and mm-hmm. your body really starts to change on a molecular level. At 60, you're just getting old, right? Like the way it was explained in this article is, you know, your body just can't do what it used to do anymore, and it's hanging on by a thread, and then it just kind of falls off that, you know, cliff.
4: At 60?
3: I don't buy that either.
2: Well, but keep in mind,
5: it was a study, right?
2: It's a study, but keep in mind, two factors to keep in mind. Number one, all people are different.
3: Yeah.
5: Yep.
2: Our machines are different from each other's machines. Secondly, there are ways to slow it down,
3: right.
2: to keep the molecules moving in the proper direction. And that takes exercise and diet and drinking less and partying a little less. Whoops, I got to start that. Remind me.
3: Stop. Good luck.
2: But the molecules also are molecules that affect your thinking, your memory, your cognitive whatever. I mean, there's a lot going on in your body. I mean, there's billions of things happening at every split second of your day. These molecules are fed by different means. They feed off each other. Mm-hmm. There's cancer rolling around. They say everyone has a little cancer in them. You know?
5: Everybody has That's cancer exciting. Cells, yeah.
2: Congratulations.
3: Yay!
2: So, yeah, but the study is pinpointing 44 on average in that age group and 60 in the other age group.
3: Okay.
2: So there you have it, science.
3: Science.
6: Science.
2: Woo! Yeah. So what do we do with this information is a question.
5: I don't know. I mean, there's really nothing you can do. I mean, Froggy made a good point how...
3: Here comes Nate.
5: You know, I mean, I hate to be negative. I mean, you can't stop aging.
3: No.
5: But it's the way you look at it, right? I mean, I'm just looking at age as I don't feel grown up and I am 44, right? I drove to your party with two of the interns and Abby.
2: Right.
5: And we had a conversation and they said, well, thank you so much for that conversation because you treated us like adults. I go, okay, well, how am I supposed to treat you? Well, you're just like a grown-up. You're so much older. But I don't feel grown-up. I'm 44. I don't feel like a grown-up.
2: Right.
5: Do you feel like a grown-up?
2: No.
5: No.
2: No.
5: I don't.
4: I have two kids who are almost adults, and I don't feel like a grown-up.
5: See?
4: I think grown-ups don't exist.
5: Thank you.
4: I just don't think that's a thing.
2: It is a thing. And if you look at someone as a grown-up, that's because there's other factors. Like, they're just boring.
4: Maybe. Well, I think, you know, the term grown up, well, at least the way I used to look at it, was this person has all their stuff together. They have all the answers that I need. I can rely on this person. Because you look at your parents as grown ups. Yeah. I can rely on this person for everything. And then you reach the age that your parents were and you realize, oh my God, mm-hmm. they were winging it.
3: Yeah.
4: This is crazy. And we just kind of stay in that zone.
2: Yeah. Frog, what zone are you in?
7: I just had a realization the other night that I am the age right now, almost exactly to the day that my parents were when I met Lisa. And I'm like, wait a second.
3: Yep.
7: When I met Lisa, I felt like my parents were old.
3: Uh-huh.
7: And I'm that age now. And I'm like, I'm not old. I'm like, no, well, maybe I am old. I don't know. It's weird. It's all a perception, but I do feel, and I don't know if this is us telling ourselves this to convince ourselves of how we feel. I feel like 49 now is different than 49 was 20 years ago.
2: Well, you're going to feel that because you're 49.
4: Yeah. Well, I don't know. If you watch some older TV shows or movies, it is not the same. No,
0: like Golden Girls.
4: Yeah, they were like J-Lo's age.
0: Uh-huh. It's crazy.
4: Crazy.
7: Right.
4: But even, you know, take it back to Sex and the City, which wasn't that long ago, but still a long time ago. Right. Some of the men that they were like, oh my God, he's so fine. I looked at that guy, I was like, how old is he? And they said he was 34. Get out of here. What was that? George Costanza was 34?
2: Yeah, exactly. Well, there you go. We're all different machines. And we're talking about apples and oranges a little bit. Yeah. We're talking about scientific physical age versus mentality and this and that. But here we all are. Yes, Gary.
6: When I hear information like this and I see lists like that, I want to go out and buy a bunch of skincare products to slow the visual down. Because physically, I feel like I'm 27. I feel like as the way I should look should be like kind of like on par with that.
4: But wait, I thought everyone said to you, scary. How do you look so young?
2: They did. They asked you. Scary.
6: No.
2: Scary, how do you look so young? You said that's what they asked
4: you. You have to be 27.
2: But who are they?
6: People say that. They do wonder still how I look so young. But that's because I told you I have no wife or kids. But the thing is this, though. If I'm visually going to, you know, can't stop time with this list, and it's going to happen, and the molecules are going to kick in, I need to do something physically for myself.
2: Okay, you are. You're working out. Now, look, I happen to disagree with the fact that what you said a second ago, Nate, is that, time is ticking. There's nothing you can do to slow it down. Well, yeah, you can. Now, there are many, many things you can do.
5: Okay.
2: Mm-hmm. It doesn't work effectively for everyone, but there are things you can at least attempt to do to slow down your aging process, right? And moisturizing your face is a very important thing.
0: Although a lot of times I feel like unless you get like a surgical, a lot of it's genetics.
2: There's a million different things that come into play in the aging process, right? Mm-hmm. So last night having dinner with my friend Dana, she's like, so where are you in your life? And I said, well, just turned 60. She said, what does that mean? I said, I want to get out. I'm going to quit my job. I'm going to go on a trip. I'm going to take the dogs, move to Italy for 3 months. She said, well, then do it.
4: Yeah.
2: Because you're going to die soon.
4: No!
0: Oh, well, you know what?
4: I don't think you're going to die soon.
0: But
2: stop telling me I'm not, because that makes me go, okay, I'll just wait another 25 years.
0: But wait, he has a point, because Sheldon and I were talking about this the other day, how I know a lot of people can't do it because, you know, unfortunately, people live, you know, paycheck to paycheck. But if we all could retire sooner than later and try to enjoy it, because one, you don't know what's going to happen health-wise. We had somebody in this building who unfortunately was 3 weeks before retirement and he passed away and he never got to enjoy it. My dad, I think he was a year and a half into retirement. He didn't get to enjoy it and he passed away. You don't know what's going to happen. So if you have the opportunity to retire earlier or enjoy what you're putting away,
2: right?
0: I think you should, because you don't know what's going to happen.
2: You
0: don't know if you're going to be healthy. You don't know if you're going to be able to enjoy all
2: Amen.
0: This stuff.
2: And you know, and it's not always in retirement.
0: Yeah.
2: It's also shifting into a new way to sustain life monetarily.
0: Yeah.
2: You don't have to do that rat race thing that you're doing, sit at that desk in the cubicle every day.
0: Right.
2: You can make a choice, if you can, to make less money and be happier.
0: Yeah.
2: Yeah, these choices are there.
0: And a lot of times,
2: and Scary's answer is eating an avocado every day.
6: It's working.
0: Then I'm going to live forever.
4: Yeah.
0: If you, I also think like a lot of times, like where we are and what we do for a living, is how much money you need to spend or your lifestyle. And if you just, like you said, adjust your lifestyle a little bit, maybe downgrade a little bit, you can maybe save a little bit more. And you find you don't need this, that, or the other thing. You can do without it. You know what I mean?
2: Well, amen. So, 44 years old, there's a burst in molecular change, and then 60, there's a burst. A lot of people are saying, you may be, well, that's years away from me. I'm only 29, or I'm only 32. Well,
0: you're going to blink.
2: It'll get here before you know it. Yep. And preparing for that, either saving money or saving your skin with skin products.
0: With moisturizer.
2: And working out and eating better. You know, you pave your road a little earlier than some of us did.
0: Yeah.
2: Is someone on the phone?
8: Yes, Sadie's got a comment about Scary.
2: Where? Okay, here we go.
0: About how young he looks.
2: Who is this, Sadie?
8: Sadie.
2: Sadie. Hi, Sadie. What's going on?
9: Hi. I'm flabbergasted. I just said I can't wait to see overplumped, overfilled Scary.
6: You've seen an overplumped me.
0: No, she means like your face.
9: I want to see the high cheekbones. I want to see the lips that won't close.
2: Yeah, she's not talking about, she's not talking about plumped as in your stomach. She's talking... She's talking about, yeah, like fillers on your face.
6: Oh, Botox. The time I took the Xeomin in my face.
2: You took
0: Xeomin in your face?
2: Xeomin in your face.
7: Who did that to you?
6: The organic Botox. Xeomin. It starts with an X.
2: Oh. I thought you said semen. Oh. Anyway.
9: That is not what I heard.
2: Not what I heard either. But anyway, no. Scary. Yeah. She's right. Sadie's right. Go out there, you know, go get some plumping in your...
6: I had this.
2: You had to get some fillers and...
6: What do I do for raccoon eyes?
2: Well, stop being a raccoon. Anyway, so, Sadie, how old are you?
9: I'm 32.
2: Okay, you're 32. So we're sitting here talking about what you are approaching. Does it give you food for thought, or you're like, I'll deal with it when I get there?
9: Honestly, so I just had a tumor removed that I didn't, like, realize I had for years.
0: Oh.
9: Like, so it hits home because I'm going through, like, what do I do to stay healthy? What do I do to, like, stay on top of these things?
2: Right.
0: Yeah.
9: Because I just didn't know.
2: Stay ahead of it.
0: Right, and, yeah.
2: Yeah.
9: Yeah.
2: It's easy to say that as I sit here falling behind on physicals and stuff like that. But, well, Sadie, to your health, both mental and physical and emotionally, spiritually, everything you need, we love you and thanks for listening to us.
9: Oh, I love you guys so much. I've been listening to you guys for, I can't even know. I don't even know how long. Forever.
2: It's weird.
9: So I love you.
2: You watch me get old. I'm okay. Feel good. Thank you, Sadie. Have a good day, okay?
9: You too. Thank you.
2: There you go.
4: Age is such a bizarre thing just in general, because at any given moment, every single one of us is the youngest we're ever going to be again, but you're also the oldest that you have ever been. Mm-hmm. So it's this constant dance all the time of, well, I ain't getting younger, but also I'm really not that old. Like, what's going on? It's a very weird place to be.
0: Yeah.
2: It is.
4: Every second of every day.
0: What's the alternative? If you don't celebrate where you are and how old you are, what's the alternative? You're going to be dead. Yeah, if you have a birthday and you're going to turn whatever you're going to turn, celebrate it. Because, you know, the alternative is something else.
2: It's true. That's why Scary eats a kiwi every day.
4: Good job, Scary.
6: You read an article about that.
2: Of course you did. Of course you did.
6: Virgin oil all over your face.
4: Oh, please do that. Please.
2: Wait, hold on. You rub virgin oil all over your face?
6: This text message.
2: Does she know this?
4: Yeah.
2: All right, we got to move. We got to go. We're so late.
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4: I listen to all your podcasts. I listen to kind of everything related to Elvis.
2: Wow.
4: But yeah, I turned on the radio yesterday. I was traveling for work and I was in Sioux City, Iowa, and there you were. So
2: where are you from originally?
4: I'm originally from Western New York.
2: Okay.
4: So a little bit north of Niagara Falls.
2: Okay, so do we sound different there than we did where you used to live? I mean, it's a whole different place.

0: channels, but no, I mean, we moved for my husband's job, and I was just happy to hear your voices on the live radio, you know, instead of on the podcast.
1: Oh, I love that. Okay. Aww. Question nice. For Jessica. Was that how you first discovered us on the podcast?
0: No. So I first discovered you. My husband, when I first met him, was stationed in Eastern Pennsylvania, and I somehow picked you up on a drive between Western New York and Eastern Pennsylvania. And then I found out you were on Sirius XM, and I used to listen on Sirius XM. And then you guys started doing the podcasts, and I've kind of followed you a couple of different times.
1: Sirius XM, that was a long time ago. You've been with us many years.
2: What is your favorite part of the show? What's your favorite part of the show?
0: Oh my gosh, I don't even know. It's like, I think everyone says it. It's kind of just like keeping your friends with you, talking in the background. I think it kind of cured a lot of the loneliness of moving so many times and doing all of those kinds of things. So I really appreciate just having you guys with me everywhere I go.
1: God, I do wonder why people listen to this mess.
2: Yeah.
1: I do. I'm wondering. I think about what we just talked about. We'll turn off the microphones and we'll play a song. I'm like, what did we just do? What did we just say?
2: Right.
1: Did we save any babies? No.
2: No.
0: And I don't think it has to be anything groundbreaking. Like, I know you guys talk a lot about the loneliness. It's just nice to have people talking in the background and have people, you know, conversating. You feel you guys are so, like, real with your listeners, too. It's so nice to feel like you know somebody and kind of hear them every day, you know?
3: Think back really hard, Jessica. Do you remember that moment when you first listened to us that you said, oh, my God, they're really funny? Do you remember in particular what we were talking about?
0: I don't think so, no. I don't remember anything in particular, no. And I, like I said, I listen every day, so sometimes all of the lines get blurred, and I'm forgetting what I'm listening to. So.
1: Well, maybe it wasn't anything funny. Maybe it was something thought-provoking. Mm. Have you ever done anything to piss you off?
0: I do. No, you've never pissed me off, but I do actually have a pretty vivid memory of being in a drive-through line somewhere when you were talking to Nate after he had his stroke. So that was pretty powerful, and, you know, glad to hear you're doing better, Nate, and everything like that. Yeah. The second one. Yeah.
1: That could have been that first funny moment she heard.
0: Yeah. Definitely not funny.
2: There are a lot of jokes around that.
1: I know. That was a scary time.
4: Yeah, very scary.
0: Yeah.
4: Did you like us right away, or did it take you a little bit of time?
3: Good question.
0: I liked you right away, and I actually have to agree with Elvis on something. The one part of the show where I usually have to either like fast forward or turn it off is the phone tap.
1: Yep.
0: Because they make me a little uncomfortable.
1: Yeah.
0: But other than that, no, I liked you guys right away, and was like I said, it was nice to just have some voices talking. I get my only pop culture news from you, Danielle. Like, that's the only way I know anything that's going on in like entertainment and things like that.
4: So all the lies I make up, you believe.
1: Yeah. She believes all of it.
0: Yeah, I take them with me and I spread them. So
1: this is an interesting conversation. I'll tell you why. I always do wonder why people listen. I mean, and that's a natural thing to do in our business. Like, okay, they're listening. Why? Yeah. Mm-hmm. I guess the answer I get mostly from people like you, Jessica, and other people is because you're my friends and you're in the car with me. And, you know, I could either listen to you or turn it off and be kind of lonely, I guess, because when you're in traffic or whatever, you know, you're by yourself. It's good to have this conversation going on, even if it's in the background.
0: Conversation going on. I mean, I have you guys in my headphones when I'm cooking and cleaning and or doing things around my house. And, like, you guys are kind of always on, whether it's the big show or I'm on a slice. I listen to the Brooklyn Boys. I've been listening to Sauce on the Side. Elvis, I've listened to your book on Audible. I can't tell you how many times.
1: Really?
0: But, yeah, it's kind of just like the familiar voice that is in the background sometimes. But it helps with the loneliness. I've moved a couple of times. And I've always taken you guys with me. So
1: wow. This is an interesting call. And I love the fact that we connected. I love that you sent us a text. And all the best to you in Sioux City. I mean, I know you said you moved for your husband and his career. What are you doing there? What's going on with you?
0: So we live in Eastern South Dakota. I work in college admissions. So I recruit for a college out here, students to come to the school.
2: Wow.
1: Wow.
3: Which school? Give them a plug.
0: Yeah. I work for South Dakota State University. Go Jack. And yeah, I recruit students to come.

0: career. So, and I worked in college admissions prior to moving to South Dakota as well, too. I worked at a small private college upstate in Lake Placid, New York, called Paul Smith's College. So I'll give them their plug, too.
1: Well, I've been thinking about buying a house in the Dakotas because apparently that is the best place to be in case there is a nuclear attack on the United States.
2: Oh,
1: you're safe.
0: Yeah, I saw that a couple times.
1: Yeah. Really? Yeah. They have a lot of protection, and they don't have a lot of targets over there. So we're all moving to South Dakota. Yeah. Prepare.
3: Well, whoever's aiming those things.
0: We don't have a lot of targets, but we also don't have a lot of things going on. So it's, you know.
1: That's fine.
3: I know, but you're
0: there
3: now.
0: You win some, you lose some, right?
3: Yeah. Yeah. Hey, guess what? Whoever's on the trigger, Jessica's there waiting for your nuclear bomb.
4: Meanwhile, the nucleus is where Gandhi and I live, in Jersey City. So.
3: It's true. I saw that on a map. Jersey City is like the center of where they're going
1: to
3: hit.
1: Oh, jeez. It needs to be one or the other. Yeah. I need to be far away from it and not affected, or at ground zero. Like, that's it.
0: Right.
5: Ashes immediately.
3: Yeah. This is the fun-loving conversation you love hearing us talk about.
4: This is what you signed up for.
3: All right, Jessica. Well, look, thank you.
5: Jessica!
3: Thank you for listening. I love it.
0: Thanks for having me on, guys. This has been great. I really appreciate it, and I'll continue to support you from the Midwest.
3: I love that. Aww. And it's so great to know you're listening to us. Jessica, have a beautiful day. Thank you so much.
0: Thanks, you too.
3: Bye-bye. How sweet. How nice.
5: We don't deserve people like that.
3: We don't.
1: You guys don't.
6: Elvis Duran in the morning show.
3: Hey, it's Elvis. 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

0: And for adults with type 2 diabetes and known heart disease, Jardiance can lower the risk of cardiovascular death, too. 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
8: Got to get the horoscopes in here. 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
9: Hey, Taurus, a slow and easy evening with no agenda turns into one of the better nights you've had in a while. Your day's a 9.
10: Gemini, you are on today in a way that is rare even for you, and every interaction reflects that energy. Your day is a 10.
9: Hey, Cancer, the grudge has been sitting long enough. Carrying it is costing more than you are ready to deal with. Your day's a 6.
10: Hey, Leo, your reaction, it's bigger than the situation deserves. Take a breath before you make this harder than it needs to be. Your day's a 5.
8: No! Over-exaggerate.
9: And finally, my fellow Virgo, stepping away from our to-do list for one evening will feel strange at first and then completely wonderful. I agree, that probably will. Your day's a 7, and those are your Thursday morning horoscopes.
8: You know, our ops manager, Andrew, is doing something that I'm a little uncomfortable with.
11: What's he doing?
8: Can you come in for a moment? Do you mind? Have a seat, ops manager. Uh-oh. Andrew. Can you turn his microphone on? I don't know how this thing works. Uh-huh. No, it's Garrett's seat. What are you doing?
12: Sometimes
8: you're taking everyone's seat.
11: So confusing.
8: So, you know, we're waiting for Coaster Boy Josh to return from vacation. So I asked Andrew, I said, Andrew, have you heard from Josh? Is he close? So Andrew goes on his phone and he's tracking Josh.
11: Do you have Life 360 on Josh?
13: No, it's the Find My Friend feature on iPhone. Well, I share my location with a whole bunch of friends.
11: Yeah, I have mine too.
8: So he says he knows where we all are at all times.
11: What?
13: Well, not all
8: I
13: of
8: just,
13: you.
8: I thought it was a little odd that you're tracking me.
13: Yes.
8: And
13: but you know what? It's I just need to know where people are, like with you specifically. Let's say
8: I don't even know where I am.
13: Yeah, well, let's say we're going someplace, and I need to know your ETA. For me, I just like saying, "Oh, he's on his way." That it helps me out. Is that bad? I don't think it's that bad.
8: Well, I mean, I think you should have let me know that you're tracking me.
11: Well,
8: you went on my phone and turned it on without me knowing.
13: Yes, I mean it's like a. It's
8: I just find that a little odd.
13: Well, you know, it's just a sneaky little subscription. You just go boop, boop, and then...
8: Okay, well...
13: Gotcha.
8: How do I boop, boop off?
13: Yeah, I'll take your phone, and then I'll beep, boop, and then you're done.
11: You're such a liar. I'll show you how to shut it off.
8: Can we shut it off?
13: Yeah.
11: Because, you know, if he looks at you, say, I'm 10 minutes out, and he looks at it and goes, no, he's not. He's 25 minutes out.
8: I just find it a bit creepy.
14: It's important, though. I have a couple friends that will tell me they're on the way to things, and I'm like, you're not on the way. Share your location right now. Drop me a pin.
13: Well, I shared locations with you and Diamond when we were at the off-the-grid trip. I needed to know where you guys were.
8: Well,
13: and
8: that's fine. Yeah. I don't mind dropping a pin. At least I know that I sent it to you. Hey, did you get that everybody caller?
15: Yes.
8: Where?
15: Right there.
8: Where? 19. Jamie. Hi, Jamie.
16: Hi, good morning.
8: Good morning, Jamie. Do you have friends that
16: hello,
8: lady. Do you have friends that track you on their iPhone without you knowing? Isn't that a little creepy?
16: I'm an Android person, so, so nobody's tracking me.
8: Of course they can be tracking you. So, Jamie, okay, Andrew, you may leave now.
13: Okay, well, I'll know where you are. Bye.
8: So, Jamie, you sent a text. What was your question?
16: Okay, so I heard the song Everybody, Everybody, and it just, the guy in the background, the guy, and you say that that's you. Is that really you? Is that really you going,
8: I am in the song Everybody, Everybody.
16: That's really you?
8: But I'm not the guy who goes, ow. I'm the guy that goes,
16: Yes.
8: Here,
16: yes, that guy.

0: Yeah, that's me.
1: Jamie.
2: That's amazing. No,
3: I have a question.
0: What's that?
3: Did you just do that once and they looped it, or did you do that every single time?
0: Oh, I was in the studio for hours.
1: Yeah.
0: Okay. Going, huh.
4: How many different ways can you do huh?
0: Well, I tried to keep it consistent.
1: Are you paid for this song in royalties?
2: No. Yeah, do you get royalties?
0: I happily paid them.
1: Jamie.
5: Ow.
0: That's not me. When you hear the huh.
5: Ow.
0: Huh.
1: Jamie, he's got a bridge he wants to sell you as well.
0: Oh, Danielle.
3: No, how do you know that's not him?
1: Come on.
0: How,
2: no,
0: you,
2: please,
0: how do you know that's not me?
2: That's what I was like. You know what? Have I been being had all these years? Is it him or is it not him? Like, I need to know.

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1: Oh my God.
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5: It's around the room. We're in a room. Let's go around. We'll start with Danielle. What's on your mind today?
4: So do you guys follow Mousetrap News on Instagram?
6: No.
5: Okay.
4: So it's fake. It's Disney news, but it's never real. So, like, I'll give you an example. They have a new Disney on Ice exhibit. It's Walt Disney himself on ice, his body. And they have a picture of him there and people coming to visit. Another one is what happens in It's a Small World when it's the end of the day. All of the little animatronic guys come to life.
6: I knew it.
4: And start doing things. So it's not real, but it's so funny, the stuff they come up with. So it's called Mousetrap News. If you want to follow it on Instagram, makes me chuckle.
5: Yeah, if you're a Disney fan like
4: Danielle.
5: If
4: you're a Disney freak like me. Yeah.
5: Absolutely. Hey, Producer Sam, what's up?
6: Okay, if you're in a relationship like mine, one of you likes to decorate for the holidays and the other one has a very rigid schedule. My husband does not like any decorations for Christmas until after Thanksgiving, which I've respected up until this point. Here's my new rule. If you're going to have rules about decorating, you have to decorate. If he doesn't do a thing to help me set up for Thanksgiving or break down the decoration, he doesn't get a say in when it's happening. And when I told him that, he nodded his head and he said, decorate when you want. That's how little he wants to decorate. So if you're in a relationship like mine, that's how you win that one.
5: There you go.
6: You have to help.
5: If you're not participating, then get out of here.
6: No say.
5: Scary, what's up?
7: People have been jumping on my back and making me feel guilty about getting out of town for my vacation when my girlfriend doesn't have the amount of vacation that I do. She gets about half the amount that I do. So the other half, am I supposed to just sit around and hang around the area and not go on vacation and not see more of the world?
4: No, travel.
5: Why don't you do what you want to do and don't listen to what people tell you what they think you should do?
7: Yeah. You know, you're right. That's a lesson for today. I'm going to stop caring because outside of this room and what you guys told me, everyone is like, no, you should just stay home because she can't have, you know, the vacation days that you have. So you should be able to sit there and wallow in your own.
5: Wait, hold on. Does she want you to go have fun?
7: She does, but she has restrictions. She wants me to go see places that she doesn't care about, like Munich and Poland. No offense to Munich and Poland, but they're not high on her list. But I have to save Greece and Japan for her.
4: Well, then I understand.
5: I get it.
4: She wants to go to those. She wants those moments for, you know, together.
5: Okay, do that.
7: I'll do that. But I'm not going to feel guilty about getting out of town while she's.
5: Nor
7: at work.
5: Should you. All you right. Do what you want to do, Scary. Hey, Froggy, what's up?
8: You know, my dog's a picky little prick. I'll tell you why.
5: Wow. Okay.
8: So he gets these normal treats. Then when he goes outside, he goes pee. But every now and then he'll gag. If he goes outside, or we just give him little special treats every now and then. Well, he got a little too many of the special treats. He will not eat any of the little regular ones that he used to eat all the time. He will not. He will. You give it to him, he spits it out of his mouth. And
9: good for him.
8: And I'm like, no. So I told Lisa, just leave it on the floor long enough. He'll eventually eat it. There are 3 days worth of treats laying on the floor. Yep. He will not eat it. Ooh. He won't. He's waiting on the good kind.
6: He's principled. I like it.
8: He's a little picky little douche. He's really upset.
4: Well, you spoiled him. That's what you did.
8: Just eat the crummy ones. You're going to get a good one.
5: They do that. My dogs do the same thing.
6: So cute.
8: Whatever.
5: I love them. I cuddle with them every night.
8: He's teaching me. I'm not teaching him anything.
5: What's up, Scotty B?
29: Oh, so I need your help because you all know that I'm a creature of habit. And I'm very anxious now because the parking garage that we park in has been open for 24 hours since we started working here. All of a sudden now, they're not opening until 5 a.m. Mm-hmm. You guys know that I have GPS. I pull into the garage every morning at 4:58 and I'm on the bowl by 5:01. So it could be a problem if for whatever reason the guy is late. Like, I don't know what to do. I'm very nervous about the first day that they're going to be open at 5 a.m. because I feel like I might poop in my car.
6: Diaper up.
4: Yeah, that's a problem.
1: This has to be a lesson in flexibility.
10: Yeah, she's right. You need to be flexible or just poo in the car. I'm done. Oh, cool. I'm just done hearing about it. Just poo in the car. We're done with you.
4: Have a chat with your ass and just, you know, talk to it.
29: I'm very nervous.
10: You'll be fine. I think you're making it such a big deal out of it. You do this. You love to make big deals out of everything that is so easy to solve.
29: But I'm sweating right now thinking about it. I'm very regimented. You know that.
4: You are.
29: So I'm hoping all goes well and nobody's ever late.
10: Okay. And now, Gandhi, I saved you for last because you're going to make some sense out of all of this, aren't you? Go ahead.
1: Maybe. I need you to help me settle a little debate between Sam and I. So, you know, obviously, Elvis, when you're here, we order breakfast. Breakfast comes to us, no problem. When you're not here, sometimes we still order breakfast and somebody has to go pick it up. So whomever it is that goes and picks it up, I will say, I'm going to pay for mine and I'm also going to pay for yours because you're flying, so I'm buying.
10: That's
1: Sam was like, that's not a thing. You can't do that. Do not pay me for this. I want to stretch my legs. I said, no, you're running an errand for me, so at the very least, what I could do is buy your meal. That's okay, right?
10: Of course.
1: Thank you.
6: It's super nice of you, but it makes me feel guilty. I was going to go anyway. Plus, I'm worried that soon you won't give me your order if you want food because you don't want to pay extra. I just want to know that you get food when you want it, and I don't feel like you're obligated to pay for my breakfast.
29: Can I volunteer to pick your breakfast up every morning?
1: Never.
10: No.
6: Your GPS will never allow it.
4: Nobody's paying for yours, sorry. Yeah.
1: Scotty will order like a lobster thermidor somehow.
4: Exactly.
6: It's so sweet. It really, really, really is. It just makes me feel bad, and it's not necessary.
4: By the way, I owe you $10. I'll only give it to you in 2 minutes.
10: It'll all work out. How about you paying her every other time she goes out? That's going to be hard to keep up with, but maybe.
1: But it's not always Sam that does it. Sometimes Abby does it. Sometimes Simon does it. Sometimes Andrew. So whomever it is, I'm like, oh, I will take care of yours too.
10: See, that's the problem with this place. We have a room full of generous people.
1: Yeah. There you go. Except for Scotty.
10: It's quite a curse. Except for Scotty.
11: They wake me up.
12: I like the morning show.
29: Oh my God, are we on?
10: Yeah, we're live.
11: Elvis Duran in the morning show.
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24: What's poppin'? 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
13: I want to talk about this house. You can get it a great deal, but you find out there's a ghost there. You find out there's a murder that happened there. Would you do it? Let's kick this off with Beth on line 24. Hello, Beth.
10: Good morning.
13: Good morning. So are you wanting to sell the house that you discovered this incredibly cool thing behind, or is it just something you found and you're kind of dealing with it?
10: Well, we're currently trying to sell our house. It's not something we've really disclosed when we're trying to sell it.
13: Right.
10: But we had previously found a grave buried in our backyard.
13: Oh. There's a gravestone. Now, is it from a pet? Like, does it say Fluffy? Rest in peace?
10: No, it's we actually took down, when we bought the house, it had a deck that wrapped around the back. And my husband took it down so that we could build a nice garden there. And he dug down and there was a gravestone that had broken like right outside our back door. And it was from the 1800s and it had like somebody's name on it.
13: Wow. So could you put it together in well enough to determine what the name was?
10: We did. We don't say that name in our house.
13: Okay. All right. That's
10: but,
13: cool.
10: It was from the 1800s and we actually looked him up online and he was like an inventor and he predated our house.
29: Well, is he haunting your house or have you not noticed anything unusual?
10: So he had a family, I know, and the only thing that's happened since we lived there is my sister spent the night and she slept in our downstairs and she woke up in the middle of the night and there was a woman there wearing like a Victorian look like colonial outfit. They never told me that for months because I'm terrified of that stuff. But yeah, that's the only thing that we've really had happen.
13: Well, that was me. I broke in that night. I was playing the drag show down the street. Well, look, so you're saying that the gentleman's gravestone you found predated the building of the home that you're currently in, but it was on that same site, right?
10: Yeah, so it was right outside our back door.
13: So you need to sell the house, and you're wondering. I mean, are you disclosing it, or does it matter? I don't. Different states have different laws. I don't know what you're going through.
10: You know, we just sat there for a minute and said, what do we do? It was, you know, this was like a year ago. And I just said, well, I think we should not disturb it, just bury it. And then we actually did put a garden over it. We haven't disclosed that, really.
13: Okay. Yeah, Gandhi, you had a thought?
29: So it was the gravestone, right? You guys didn't keep digging and find bones or any remnants of a body, did you?
10: No, we just left it. Our garden was beautiful. Really nice, you know.
13: Well, it's fertilized. I mean,
10: yeah.
29: Wow.
13: All right. So the question remains, like, what do you do? Do you just leave it, leave your garden there and not disclose it?
11: And like I said, I don't know what the laws are, because in some states you have to disclose if someone was murdered there, if someone died there. Or I know, I don't know about burials, burial ground. I don't know, you know. But
12: I wouldn't disturb it either. I would have been like, you stay right there and relax. Thank you.
29: I would move. Goodbye.
11: You would move because there's a dead body in the background?
29: Hell yeah, I would.
11: In the backyard? Why?
29: Without a doubt. Because I am, one, a giant chicken, and I totally believe in all of these things. And I've been told repeatedly that I have a lot of strange spirits following me around already. I don't need more. So I would just leave.
12: I don't need more.
29: Yeah.
11: Well, it's easier said than done. I mean, once you buy a house, you can't just go, okay, we're leaving, bye, and then drive down the road. You know, and stay in the motel like they do in Poltergeist.
29: Mm. I've been watching a lot of Forensic Files. I have ways to get rid of the house.
11: Okay, thank you, Condi. I will tell you what, I appreciate your conversation, Beth. It's very interesting. So had you known, when you first saw this house, Beth, and you fell in love with it, and you guys decided to buy it, had you known there was someone buried in the backyard, would you have continued to go through closing on the house?
10: I think so. I mean, I'm somebody, I'm really terrified of that stuff. But, you know, it was a convenient thing for us at the time. So we did go, you know, we would have probably gone through with it.
11: Yeah. There you go. I don't know. I find it kind of charming to have a little burial ground on the premises. I don't know. Is that me? Anyway,
10: I think
11: interesting.
10: That's just you.
11: Yeah, it could be me. I know. I'm probably not alone. There's other freaks like me. Thank you so much, Beth. And have a great day. And thank you for listening to us.
10: You too. Thank you.
12: If you're getting a house at a really good price and you know something doesn't seem right because this house should be more, I'd ask lots of questions.
29: Yep.
11: Right. Well, yeah, absolutely. And look, you know me, I would be willing to get a great house at a great price because it has a ghost. But the thing is one day I might want to sell it. And it's all about resale with me. It's very important that if you're buying a house you love, can you sell it?
12: Right.
11: If you can't, you don't want to buy that house. So I don't know. The way it works is, let's say you have 100 people that would buy your house unhaunted. But then you say it's haunted, then only 30 of those 100 people said they would buy it. So you would be able to sell it maybe, but the pool of possible sales decreases.
12: Right.
11: Mm. Sorry, that's the real term. Mind you, your husband would know that, right?
12: Yes, he would know those answers.
11: All right, so just real quick in a few words, Danielle, yes, no, haunted or murdered? Go.
12: So murdered, no, I would not want that. Haunted, yes, I am absolutely fine with, as long as, like you said, it's a friendly ghost. I feel like they were there first and, you know, we could live there happily together.
11: But listen to Gandhi's take on the murder thing. She has a part two of the murder thing. Okay, first of all, haunted, ghost, yes, no, Gandhi.
29: Friendly ghost, okay, maybe. Not friendly ghost, hell no.
11: And I know, but we know you, Gandhi. That friendly ghost could get pissed off if you moved in, because you're very unique.
29: Very, very much so. We might not get along.
11: What about the murder thing?
29: Okay, it would depend on the situation surrounding the murder. So if it was just a random, oh my gosh, this poor person was just murdered in their house and it was awful, no, not a chance. But if it was a situation where maybe somebody wasn't being treated well and they stood up for themselves and they killed a person, I would find that to be good energy and I would move in.
11: Wow.
29: Yeah.
11: Okay. So let's say if Dexter sold his house, you would move in.
29: Oh, I'm there. Yeah, for sure. Nothing but good vibes.
11: He's killing people who did bad things.
29: Totally.
11: Leave it to Gandhi. A lot would agree with you, I'm sure. What about you, Frog?
14: Well, I've lived in a place where somebody was murdered, but I would not live if it was haunted, like ghosts. No, no way.
11: Okay.
12: And there was no haunting at the place where the murder took place?
14: No, well, what happened was it was a doctor, and his wife and he were having issues, and so she hired a hitman to kill him.
12: Oh.
14: And Lisa ended up actually, we found out later, she showed the hitmen, the actual guys, she showed them an apartment like it, because they wanted to see an apartment just like that to know what to do. They came back and they killed him. So we ended up living in that apartment.
29: Oh.
11: Wow.
29: There
11: you
29: go.
11: And you said you got a discounted price because of that. Hey, Scary, what about you? Murdered or ghost haunting?
15: The movies have ruined it all for me. If there's any spirit whatsoever, any ghost, not a shot. I'm going near it. I don't care how much it's on sale.
11: Yeah, Nate, what about you?
16: Elvis, I lived in a 6th-floor walk-up to save money. Of course I'll live if there's a murderer or a ghost.
12: Come on. You're the murderer.
29: No, he already lives with the murderer.
11: Good. All right, let's take it outside. Line 22 is Kathy. Kathy, okay, which one are you calling about? A house with a murderer, a house with a ghost? But you save money either way on the house.
10: I guess if it's a friendly ghost, I would say. I texted in about, I live in the house where my grandmother passed away years ago, and I was scared for the longest time to, like, go back in. And now that I'm there, I think that it's comforting, because I feel like she's still there with me, kind of. But I also, like, years ago, me and my friends played with a Ouija board in a haunted tunnel near where we live. And, like, you can feel the presence if it's friendly or if it's a mean ghost. Like, there's demonic. A different feeling okay. that you're talking to.
11: Well, Kathy, let me ask you a question. Knowing what you know about what it's like living in a house that has a presence, and you found another house that you liked, but you found out there was a presence there, and you could get it at a better deal. Would you now take advantage of that cheaper price because there's a ghost there or not?
10: Yeah, I think I definitely would. I feel like if you don't bother them, then they wouldn't bother you. Like, kind of with what she was saying about the grave earlier, as long as they didn't dig down farther, I don't really think they would do anything to you.
11: There you go. See, you have experience now. If you have a good ghost, you're like, okay, give me another haunted house if I can save some money on it. I'm in. All right, thank you very much. You have a great day. Thanks for listening to us. That was Kathy. Mia is on line 24. Hello, Mia.
17: Hello, Elvis.
11: Would you buy a house where a murder was committed and you could save money because of that murder?
17: Of course, yes. If it meant I could buy my dream house for a good price, I definitely would. One, I could live in denial all day about the noises in the house. It's the wind, it's whatever. But also, if one murder already occurred there, there's no chance two is going to happen.
12: Never know.
11: I have not looked up the stats on repeat murders in dwellings, so I don't know.
17: It feels like lightning. It shouldn't strike twice.
11: Okay.
15: Yeah.
11: But you could live with chains, you know, being pulled across the ceiling up in the attic and stuff like that. You could explain that away. Okay.
17: We can just ignore that. Yeah, completely.
11: Okay, so there you go. There's got to be some murder houses out there you can get a great deal on. Good for you, Mia. We're happy for you.
17: Yeah, now I'm going to start looking for them.
11: Do it. They're out there waiting for you. Thank you, Mia. Line 20 is John. Yes, John.
18: Yes, hi. Hello. I'm currently... hi, guys, by the way.
11: Oh, hello. Hi. Thank you.
18: So we're currently in process of buying a house that actually has grave plots on it.
12: Okay.
18: And we're closing on Friday.
11: Right.
18: Okay. And it was disclosed to us that the previous owners knew about the plots and that the plots are not to be removed by them.
12: Yeah.
18: So I believe that the plots are kind of deep into the woods. I think they've been there for probably like 100 years. It was probably it's farmland, basically, that what we're buying. And the house was only built 20 years ago. So to me, buying a house with plots on it doesn't seem to bother me. You know, I don't want past relatives to come visit their dead relatives.
11: Right.
18: You know what I'm saying?
11: Yeah, I get that. But yeah. As far as anything battlefield, you know what I'm saying? Or something like that, where you know a lot of people lost their lives. That thing is steeping in history, you know? And absolutely. Or if there are people buried there from a family from the 1700s, whatever, I think there is a lot of historical significance there that would make it interesting. And I bet there's a pool of people out there that would want to pay for that. You know, they would want to live on that kind of property. I would love it.

0: I run a company that does cleanup, murder scene cleanup. And they said that as they were actually cleaning the property where the murder had occurred, people were knocking at the door asking if it was already for sale.
1: Whoa.
2: Wow.
0: Because I would assume if a murder happens at a property and everyone in the neighborhood knows about it, you know, after time, people are going to forget. You
1: right.
0: know? So
1: yes.
0: maybe, so you don't have to ask for a reduced price after time. But right. if it's the day after, yeah, you can have it.
1: Right. Take just take it.
3: right.
0: I don't know. Any other thoughts? Any before we move on? Those, I think this is fascinating.
2: Those companies that clean up that stuff, they don't even ask questions. They just show up and they do their job and that's it.
1: I can't even imagine how gross that has to be sometimes.
3: Ooh. Well, talk to the lady who helps me clean this place. Jesus.
0: The story she could tell. Yes, Gary.
4: I heard that if you touch the bones, then that's when they come after you.
0: Okay, where did you
2: hear this? Where did you learn this?
0: Where did you hear this?
4: If you don't disturb the bones, think of it. No.
0: Where did you hear this? What credible source did you get this from?
4: I heard it from people. No, not from a text, actually. Someone texted it. Okay, I heard it from actually someone who tried to exhume something, a body or whatever. They say, do not touch it because they will haunt you forever. Imagine if your skeletal remains were sitting there, Elvis, and I disturbed your bones and I started moving your bones.
0: Scary, you do it every morning. You disturb my bones every single morning.
4: I'm just saying, I wouldn't mess with the bones.
0: But wait, no. Scary, I want to go back to this credible source you're talking about.
2: Yeah.
0: I'm calling BS on what you're saying right now.
4: What are you talking? So you don't think it's possible?
0: Scary, my question to you is, what credible source did you get this from?
4: I was watching one of those shows on Discovery. It was about supernatural. What was the ghost hunting show?
0: Okay.
4: They made a point. They said ghost hunters.
0: Didn't you just say it was someone you knew?
2: Yes.
0: Now you're saying it was ghost hunters.
4: No.
2: Okay.
4: Somebody else backed that up. They tried to exhume body.
3: Back that ass
1: but
3: off.
1: Wait, how do you exhume a body and not touch the bones?
4: You're not supposed to, because then after that, you're haunted forever. They come after you.
2: Oh, really?
4: Okay. Don't mess with this stuff.
0: Well, you know what? I guess there is a theory if you watched Poltergeist.
4: John's
0: where,
4: talking about,
0: you know, they're resting peacefully. They're resting in peace. They're RIPing down there.
4: But
0: and if you mess with them,
4: bought the house, Elvis, and he said that he's going to move the grave plots. You don't want to do that.
0: I know. But I'm just trying to get to your credible source that you said was so credible.
4: My TV source and a story I heard from someone.
0: Okay.
1: Nicki Minaj's cousin's friend.
0: With the big balls.
1: Yeah.
0: hey, Froggy, what's up?
3: Oh, no. So when we first got into that apartment where the person was murdered, that's what Lisa worked for the community. And she told them, you're never going to be able to rent that. It was in every news story that was in town. So they let us live there for half and they replaced everything because it was a big mess there. So everything was, it was like brand new inside.
2: That is crazy.
3: And we lived there for half price for a while. And then after that, you're right. It kind of died down. Nobody talked about it anymore. And then it went back to being a normal apartment again.
0: Scary, I found your credible source, this text. I agree with Scary. There was a movie with Snoop Dogg called Bones, and a guy in the movie touched the bones of Snoop Dogg, and it came alive.
1: Yep, facts.
3: That's it.
4: There you have
0: all right,
4: it.
0: See, facts. I'm just looking for, it's science and it's factual.
1: Yes.
4: That's what I heard, though.
2: It's what he heard, guys. It's what he heard.
0: It went from a friend, a credible source, to something you heard. I love that. This is why we're in the trouble we're in, ladies and gentlemen. Scary. All right, I tell you what, that was great. Keep in mind, in real estate, if you buy it, make sure you can sell it with no problem. That's you're on your own. Figure it out.
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0: chaperone.
1: Yes.
0: We did.
1: My dad was a chaperone on one of our trips to the Historical Society, and he lost a kid, and he was not allowed to chaperone anymore.
2: What happened to the kid?
1: He was just in a different group. He joined up with a different group, but because my dad didn't give a damn, he was looking at all the historical stuff and was so into it.
0: So happy endings, the kid is okay.
1: Yeah, he's
3: my
1: fine.
3: Family went to Israel for a trip with like a group, and my mom said that she wishes there was a chaperone because they lost my father and could not find him.
0: God.
3: And so they were like, we probably could have used a chaperone, especially, you know, the older generation. So
1: yep.
0: My trips were boring compared to these. All right, let's go talk to Renee. Now, let me pull Renee up here. Renee, hello, Renee. Welcome to the show. How are you?
4: Good, thanks.
0: Well, look, I know that you're chaperoning a middle/high school drama club field trip. here
3: drama.
0: We go. Where are you taking the kids?
4: We're going to the city, to New York City, and we're going to see the Broadway Museum.
0: Good.
3: You're going to love
1: what
3: it.
1: A cool trip.
0: Well, it seems cool unless you're a chaperone and your kids are monsters.
1: Okay.
0: No, have you chaperoned a trip before, Renee?
4: Yes, I have.
0: Okay, so you have experience with this crazy feat. Mm. Have you ever experienced any issues or problems with, you know, these kids?
4: I would say the biggest issue was last year, getting lost in Central Park.
3: Oh. That's easy to do.
0: It is easy
1: so
0: to do.
1: Big place.
0: But yeah. So you got separated from the kids and they were lost, or you were lost and they were fine? What happened?
4: No, we broke into small groups and trying to find the Central Park Zoo, and we couldn't find the Central Park Zoo.
0: Well, bummer. But you find it. It's there. They're not moving it, you know?
1: Yeah.
0: But see, when we were going on school trips, we would go to, we went to Europe one time, or band trips are always fun. We'd all have to share rooms, and we were problems. And luckily, the chaperones didn't know half of the BS that we were causing. But you've got to have patience, because you never know what's going to happen. You have to have your eyes on every single kid every moment of the day, right?
3: Oh, yeah.
4: Absolutely.
2: I went on a trip exactly like this. I was in high school and we did a theater trip. We came here and we saw a bunch of Broadway shows.
1: What?
2: And it was my first time to the big city. And
0: how'd you do?
2: It was so eye-opening to me because I had never been to New York City before. I had never been to a major city. So coming here, it was just, it was one of the greatest trips of my entire life. So, Renee, these kids that you're taking, have they ever been to, quote unquote, the big city before?
4: The older ones have, because we try to do the trip every year, but the younger ones, it's going to be new to them.
0: God, well, yeah.
2: So have cool. You had, like, the conversation of, because there's going to be, like, people in the street that are
0: Naked.
3: Yeah, Dirty Elmo. Stay away from Dirty Elmo.
2: Have you done the prep?
0: Yeah, people taking poop in the middle of the street.
3: Oh, gosh, no.
0: You got to be ready for that. My favorite is living in New York City. When you see, Renee, no offense, but when you see chaperones and all their kids at a crosswalk about to go over, you're like, oh, God. Yep. You got to get around them. You got to get around them
3: that
0: and away
3: true.
0: From them.
3: That is true.
0: It's like, but I want you to enjoy the cultural greatness of New York City, so it's great to bring the kids in. But
5: I feel like I got shafted. I went. No, they in my trips, they took us to the sewage plant. We went to see raw sewage. We went to see. They're awful.
0: That's all you saw?
5: That's all we got. We didn't get to go do the fun stuff that you guys are talking about right now.
0: We actually went to a meat processing plant because we were in Texas. Oh. And so, you know, we all had cow blood on our shoelaces.
1: How traumatic.
0: Yeah.
3: Oh, my goodness.
2: I told you about my senior trip, right?
0: No.
2: My senior trip, we had just finished reading The Grapes of Wrath. So we had to go to a farm near Meadville, Pennsylvania, and pick crops for 8 hours.
1: Yeah.
2: That was our senior trip. Yes, we didn't get paid for it. Nothing.
1: We got a lot of free labor out of kids because I remember we did a pioneer day in like third grade and we all had to dress like quote unquote pioneers, which I looked ridiculous, by the way. But they made us do all the work, like churn some butter and do all kinds of manual
0: and
1: labor.
0: How much you get paid for that?
1: Nothing.
0: See, Renee, you're not going to put the kids in that kind of danger, are you?
4: We'll try our best not to.
0: Well, Danielle, growing up in the Bronx, they would take them to chop shops. they were bringing the stolen cars in, and all the kids had to like pull all the steel off the car.
3: They would have us break all the windshields.
0: Oh, my God.
3: So the windshield people could come in and fix it.
0: The kids would get bonuses for, like, copper wires.
2: Is that why you're so good at changing tires?
3: That's why.
1: Nailed it.
0: Renee, look, best of luck to you.
4: Thank you.
0: And when we get off the air, I want to find out what date and what part of the city you're going to be in, because I don't want to be anywhere near there.
3: Yeah.
0: I'm kidding. But you know what? What you're doing, though, what you're doing and sharing this incredible city with your kids, I bet you do get some satisfaction out of that.
4: Absolutely.
0: Of course you do. All right. Well, look, thanks for listening.
3: She wants a sweatshirt.
0: You want a sweatshirt? Oh, yeah.
4: Yes, she wants to wear it.
0: Oh, that's the whole point. She wanted to come on to get a sweatshirt. We're going to send you a morning show hoodie. How you like that?
4: I love that. Thank you so much.
0: Yeah. All right. So if I see you in the street with kids, I'll know. Okay. We got to be nice. It's Renee. Hold on, Renee. Thanks for listening to us. Scary. What?
5: I will say it was one middle school trip that we went to where the chaperones had to pull the kids apart because all the boys and the girls, all their hormones were going crazy. And it was a dude ranch up at Kutcher's.
3: Oh, I went there.
5: So that was just an excuse for all the 14, 15-year-old kids to kind of get together with each other and because they had these sleepovers.
0: Hold on. At a dude ranch.
5: Yeah, at a dude ranch called Kutcher's.
3: Remember the pool? Yeah.
5: Oh, my God. I was in that pool.
3: Me too.
5: Yeah.
0: Wait, Scotty B went to the dude ranch?
2: Yeah, we used to go to Kutcher's all the time.
3: That's crazy.
2: Absolutely.
5: And the chaperones had problems keeping the kids away from each other, right?
2: Yes. Do you know that our senior trip was to the Bahamas with no chaperones? We were all drunk all day, every day, getting sunburned.
0: That sounds awesome.
3: I know.
0: I wonder how many of these school trips happen and the chaperones put the kids to bed and they all start doing each other.
3: Yeah. I bet it happened.
0: Uh-huh. Getting all drunk on cheap wine.
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1: For $100?
2: I read an article that said that police do not solicit by phone, so I will not be giving you anything of any kind.
1: Okay, we are the voice of those who dedicate their lives to protecting and serving our communities.
2: I got it. But
1: great.
2: You are not getting what I am saying.
1: We can count on you.
2: No.
1: We can recruit you, Mrs. Harris, to give us $100.
2: No.
1: If you could just send that check. I'll give I'll give you our address.
2: No.
1: We do have information on you and your social, so we can just go ahead and into your account.
2: You don't have my social security number.
1: We're the police, ma'am. We have everything. We have access to all government documents.
2: Then I'm going to sue your ass off. I will have to take this up with the Attorney General's office.
1: And that's fine.
2: I will.
1: Perfect. Hello?
3: Oh. Hey, Mom.
2: Oh, my God. Someone's going to take money out of my bank account.
3: Who's trying to take money out of a bank account?
2: The criminal owners, your police.
3: They just called me and said that somebody was trying to wire money out into the police or something.
2: Yeah.
3: I thought it was you.
2: No, it's not me.
3: Well, you said you made that pledge.
2: I never made a $100 pledge and...
3: They asked me to verify the number.
2: Did you?
3: But I thought it was you.
2: No! Wouldn't I tell you if I were going to take money out of your account?
3: I said, okay.
2: No!
3: They said it was from you, though.
2: No, it wasn't me. Why would I? Oh, my God. How much money did they say they were going to? Look, what did they say?
3: They said that there was a pledge for $1,000.
2: What? $1,000? But, Karen.
3: Mom, what did I do?
2: You think I would make a $1,000 pledge?
3: I don't know,
2: what,
3: Mom.
2: Are you crazy?
3: I thought you okayed it. They said it was okay.
2: Why would I?
4: Yes, hi. This is the operator. We have a call interrupt from a Mark Radigan. Do you accept this call?
2: Yes.
4: All right.
1: Karen?
3: Yes.
1: We wanted to thank you and your mom for the donation of $1,000.
2: You are the scum of the earth. You are the lowest lowlife to ever crawl on the face of the earth.
1: You guys have been very, very generous. We'd like to send you this complimentary tote bag as a token of our appreciation.
2: For all the money we just gave you, all you can give us is a tote bag?
1: You know, I'll get you an umbrella. How about that? We have a complimentary umbrella.
2: When you spoke to me 10 minutes ago, how come it was $100?
1: Inflation.
2: No, it's inflation.
1: Prices are going up every second.
2: This is extortion.
1: Would you like to make an additional pledge? There's more money.
2: Are you out of your f***ing mind?
1: I noticed there's more money.
2: I'm telling you I want the original money back. And you're telling me you want me to make an additional pledge?
1: I'm talking to your daughter.
2: Karen, don't you dare. Karen, I will kill you. I will break your arms, your legs, and any other part of your body I can get my hands on. Do not do this.
1: All right, I'll call the whole thing off because you've been phone tapped.
2: Oh, you son of a bitch. My daughter did this to me.
1: Yeah, Karen did it.
3: Hi, Mom.
2: You always said you were going to get me. Oh, my God.
5: The Elvis Duran phone tap.
6: This phone tap was pre-recorded with permission granted by all participants.
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7: I find this fascinating because I'm not one of these people, but maybe one of you are. If you're like an only child, I don't know if you were growing up wishing you had a sibling or not. Are you totally loved, basking in the sunshine of mom and dad only liking you? And you don't have to share anything with anyone. I don't know. Because Danielle, you have siblings.
8: Yeah.
7: And Gandhi, you do too.
8: Yep.
7: Scary, you have siblings. Scotty B has a brother. Nate has brothers. I have brothers. Mm-hmm. But you know, I wonder what it's like to be an only child. I mean, my brothers were much older than me, and they were out of the house, and I had the whole run to the house to myself. So I sort of feel like I know what it is, but I don't.
8: Yeah. My mom's an only child, and Sheldon's an only child. And my mom always said she always wanted a sibling, that she always, you know, would look around and feel like everybody else had somebody and she didn't, you know, to grow up with. So she was sad. But I know a lot of people who love the fact that they're an only child.
7: Right.
8: So
7: well, my brothers were like a year or two apart, so they had each other. So, you know, they even shared a bedroom when they were kids.
8: Yeah.
7: And, you know, I never had that. So I do wonder what that was like, but I'm so happy I didn't. I don't know.
9: Did they beat you up? Were you guys close enough that they would still beat you up?
7: No, they were too old to beat me up.
8: Okay.
9: Oh.
7: Okay. No, there was no physical violence at all.
8: Lucky.
7: Because they were over 10 years older than me. So, you know, no, that would have been just so wrong.
9: Like an actual beat down.
7: Yeah. Okay. When I was old enough to be beaten up, they were out there like dating and stuff. So yeah. So yo, thank God I dodged that bullet. What's up, Nate?
10: See, I disagree with what Danielle said. I don't think there's any only child out there that is happy that they're an only child. I feel like everybody that is an only child probably wants a sibling at some point,
11: I wanted a sibling when I was younger, but then now it doesn't bother me.
10: Yeah. Yeah, but when you're younger, right, like you want that friend to play with and hang out with. And, right.
7: Yeah, I don't know. I didn't know what I was missing because I never had one. So I don't know. My brothers were gone. So I don't know.
8: Now my sister says the same thing because I'm 11 years older than her. My mom at one point was like, hey, I should have had three. And my dad was like, well, when the hell were you going to tell me? So my sister said she felt like an only child because my brother and I were so much older and we were never around. So she said it felt like the same thing to her. I mean, now we're close, but back then it was different, you know?
7: I love this text because I think it says a lot about only children. I wonder if I hadn't been an only child, I would have been less of a TV junkie growing up.
8: Oh.
7: So I know that TV was my babysitter. I mean, I would get home from school and I'd be by myself and it was TV, you know?
8: Wow.
7: And so that's why I'm such a student of those old school shows, right? Yeah. I don't know, but I don't know.
9: The closest I ever came to it was when my sister went to college and it was just me and my parents. And I just thought, well, this is hell.
7: Right.
9: I wish she was back home. Yeah. But aside from that, always had her.
7: It was hell. Why was it hell when your sister went to college? What was wrong with you and your parents?
9: Because all the attention went from being split between the two of us to now just on me.
8: Yep.
9: And not just on me, but like, oh my God, you can never leave. This is so horrible without your sister. They smothered the hell out of me. It was just crazy.
7: All right.
8: But that's what happens.
7: Tell you what, let's go to a couple calls. Line 19, Frank from Philly. Loved being an only child. Hey, Frank, how are you?
12: Hey, Elvis, how are you doing today?
7: No, his name isn't Frank. It's Frank from Philly. We got to make that very clear.
9: Oh, okay. From Philly.
7: Okay, so you were an only child and you loved it. Why is that?
12: It was just the best time growing up. My best friend lived two doors away from me. I had a dog growing up. It was just the best time ever.
7: We just got a text.
12: Always over at each other's houses.
7: We just got a text that says, as a kindergarten teacher, only children stink. Why is that?
8: Oh, wow.
7: I wonder if you were like a little rough when it came to teachers at school versus kids that had other kids in their lives.
12: Oh, no. No, we were fine. We were fine. My best friend actually had the same name as me. So we were always playing around with the teachers growing up. We were in the same classes. It was great.
7: So that was as close to having a sibling as you wanted. The friend two doors down, named Frank from Philly as well. There you go.
12: Yes, it was great.
7: Wow. So if you had a sibling, then you probably would have had to share Frank down the street as a friend, right?
12: That could have
7: been problems.
12: Probably because we were around the same age. So we were like only a few months apart. So we shared the same thing, same experiences. We were over each other's houses all the time.
7: All right, gotcha. All right, Frank, thank you. Frank loved and still loves to this day being an only child. It still hasn't gone away, has it? You still love it?
12: I still love it to this day. We are still the best of friends. I was best man at his wedding. It was great.
7: Mm. Sounds like he's as close to a brother as you needed. All right, thank you, Frank. Moving to 21, it's Julia. Hated being an only child. Despised it. Really? Is that true?
13: Yeah, it was. Good morning.
7: Good morning.
13: It was really, it was pretty lonely. I definitely had some good friends and that was helpful. But honestly, as an adult, it's kind of even worse because you don't have people to go to when you have things going on with like your parents or things like that, that anybody else wouldn't quite understand. Mm.
7: I wonder if you guys are thinking the same thing. Being a little girl and being an only child versus being a little boy and being an only child, I wonder if there's a difference. Like, you depended on others for different reasons. I don't know. I'm just kind of wondering. Whatever.
13: Yeah, it could be. I mean, I definitely felt like I wanted to have, like, really, really close, like, girlfriends and things like that. And so not having siblings kind of made it hard sometimes for that.
7: Yeah. All right. All right. Well, listen, Julia, thank you for listening to us. And
13: thank you so much. Love you guys.
7: Love you more. Love you more. You know, Deanna, who works here with us, says she's an only child, but she was also a child of divorced parents. So she had to go back and forth between houses by herself. And so having, you know, parents who divorced, it probably is great having a sibling so you can go through that with them, you know? I don't know. I love being an only child. Spoiled rotten.
9: Yeah.
7: My older brother's out of the house.
8: Yeah.
7: My parents, they got all of their heavy parenting out on them. So when I was a kid, they were like, yeah, stay out all night. Who cares?
8: Oh, my gosh. That's what happens. Like, the first kid, you have all these rules, blah, blah, blah. By the time that keeps getting, you know, down the line, it's like, oh, sure. Don't come home. That's what it's like.
7: Exactly.
8: It's crazy.
7: Go ahead. Eat your dinner off the floor. We don't care.
8: Right. That's it.
7: One more call from Morgan, line 19. Hello, Morgan.
14: Hi.
7: Only child or siblings? Which one?
14: I have two siblings.
7: Okay, so what about this conversation's hitting a nerve with you?
14: So I am a kindergarten teacher, and a lot of kids that come into kindergarten, it's their first time in school ever. And if they're an only child, it makes it really hard for them because their world home revolves around them. And then when they come to school, they have to share it with 20, 30 kids, the attention. So it makes it really hard for the teacher. We like when they have siblings because they have kids to grow up with and kids to, like, build those social skills with.
8: Yeah.
14: So then when they come to kindergarten, they have those foundations already.
7: Wow. Something great for parents to know. If you have a child, an only child, sending them to kindergarten or to school, they need to have them
14: work,
7: playing with other kids. All right. Well, thank you very much, Morgan. I love
14: it. Yeah, no problem.
7: On the other hand, I went to school with this family that had 7 kids. And so, I mean, they had to run like a military camp there because, I mean, when it came time for dinner, I mean, they had to lined them up in order of age. And then, you know, the older ones went first. And I mean, they had to have a house like that, hyper organized. Otherwise, the wheels would fall off the wagon, you know? It's like, whoa. And there you go.
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3: I got an idea. Let's go around the room. My favorite part of the day. We'll start with Gandhi. Gandhi, what's on your mind today?
4: I had the weirdest interaction at the airport the other day, and I need to know if I did something wrong or what I should have done differently. I probably did. Everybody's getting off the plane. We're walking to catch our Ubers or whatever, and I see a $5 bill flutter onto the ground. So somebody dropped it, and I assumed that it was the guy in front of me. So I picked it up, and I sort of hurried to catch up with him, and I said, "Hey, I think you dropped this." And he turned around and looked at me and said, "No, I don't think so. I don't think that's mine." So now I'm standing here like an a-hole with $5 in my hand that everybody just saw me pick up off the ground, and I don't know what to do because I didn't want to be that weasel.
3: They also saw you try to give it to someone.
4: Yeah, they did. But I was just, I walked around like it was dirty underwear. Like I had it in front of me, like very clearly, like, "Somebody take this, please." And then I just tipped the porter when
3: Where
4: I walked
3: is it now?
4: Out. I gave it to the porter when I walked out. Okay, I was like, "Here, this is for you."
3: All right. If it had any bad vibes on it, you extinguished that. You're good now.
4: Yeah. If no one had been around, I would have kept it. But, you know, everybody saw, so I can't.
3: All right. Yeah, picking up money. Remember I told you today I found $50?
4: Yeah.
5: Yeah.
3: In cash?
4: Yeah.
3: On the stoop of my building?
4: Yep.
3: No one wanted it. It was like kryptonite. So
4: did you see that story about the guy who got in trouble and police are looking for him because he picked up $30 off the ground and didn't turn it in Atlanta? Police are looking for him.
3: Good God. All right. You did the right thing. So, you don't look. You didn't look like a fool. Not for that reason, anyway.
4: Right.
3: Hey, Froggy, what's up with you today?
6: I used one of my dad lines yesterday. Lisa was standing in my. I'm trying to watch television. Lisa's standing in the way. I said, "You know, make a better door than a window."
3: What? Context, please.
6: You'd make a better door than a window. I can't see through you.
3: No, why did you say it?
6: Because she was standing in the middle of the television. I can't see through you. You make a better door than a window.
3: That's
6: the most dad thing.
4: Totally.
3: That is total dad. You did it.
6: It's true.
3: But it seems like you'd say more dad things as every day rolls by. So.
6: Oh, I have lots of dad-isms. That was just one I dropped on her yesterday she hadn't heard before. There's more where that came from.
3: Speaking of dad, Scotty B, a special guest today.
7: Oh, Scott.
3: All right, Scotty, amaze us.
7: Yeah, you know, I'm wondering, if I needed to, do you think I could file a workman's comp claim against this place because the toilet paper is too hard? Because I think I might have given myself a fissure.
4: A fissure?
7: Yeah.
4: That is the worst word ever.
3: Is it rubbing your anus in the wrong way?
7: Yes, because, you know, I'm sorry, but I go here every day, sometimes twice a day. And it's the toilet paper is like sandpaper here. And they should
8: one ply.
7: They should supply nicer toilet paper for their employees.
3: Well, in order to do that, you need to prove that the damage has been done. You need to...
6: Right.
7: Yeah. I'll take a picture and show you.
3: No, oh,
4: you
3: God,
4: probably
3: no.
4: need before and afters.
6: No.
3: Who's going to go over there and help him with that?
7: I don't know.
3: You'll need to go to a doctor, a physician, have them check out your anus.
7: Yeah.
3: If they say, yeah, indeed, you've been rubbing it with sandpaper, then you got it in writing. That's the way you got to do
7: it. Yeah, I need the proctologist guy and take a picture and get some time off.
3: Any doctor will do.
7: Okay.
3: All right. So I guess
7: Dr. Elvis?
3: I don't want to look at your butt. Oh.
7: Again?
3: Okay.
4: Fisher.
3: So, what about you, Producer Sam? What's on your mind today?
9: I think I found one of my new favorite Instagram accounts. Her name is Amanda Stronza. She's an anthropologist. And what she does is she finds dead animals, like a lot of roadkill, and she makes them these beautiful kind of memorials. And then she'll write some information about the animal underneath. So here's a photo of a little hummingbird. Then she put it in a bed of flowers, and she writes such a nice message to it and about it. And that's her whole damn page. It is beautiful. A little turtle from the side of the road.
8: Aww.
9: And it's just so
8: arrangements that we're sending them to ourselves.
3: Well, no, they're good, though.
8: Right? I mean, get the little box.
3: You know, you can make your own.
8: Right. I know, but
3: just
8: you know,
3: a knife and some
8: I'm very lazy. Yeah, but no, but these are dipped in chocolate.
3: Yeah, and then they look like daisies.
8: And I feel like this is getting my son Preston to eat more fruit because it's dipped in chocolate. So
3: all right.
8: It's worth every penny, and it's so delicious. Send an edible arrangement to yourself.

0: I wonder, has a dolphin ever not been able to hold its breath and drowned?
1: You ever think
0: like, you know, they have to come up for air, same with whales.
2: They do, thinking, that's how they off themselves.
0: What?
2: When they're unhappy, that's how they off themselves. They will go underwater and not come back up and breathe. They do that.
0: They kill them. Really? They drown themselves?
3: Oh, that's sad. Dolphins don't deserve to die.
0: Do you think it's ever happened by accident? Like it's looking for a squid and they're like...
3: I don't know. I bet if you go to the proper person, they would know.
0: Yeah,
3: we don't know.
0: Isn't that crazy, though? Like, I just had that thought just pop into my head. And I'm like, where did this come from?
3: You actually had a moment of caring about wildlife.
0: Right? Yeah. This is good. Mammals.
3: This is a good sign. A very good sign. Scary. Hold on. What's that? Yes, Gandhi.
2: Can I tell you a high thought that I had?
3: Yeah. Okay. Is it time for high thoughts?
1: High thoughts.
3: You know, this could be a bit on our show. Write this down. Okay. What's your high thought?
2: Okay, I was wondering if AI actually became sentient and had a conscience and feelings, or at least it told you it did, if vegans would kill it when we all had to kill it.
3: That is a high thought.
0: Oh God, I think I need to be high to understand that.
2: Because that's their whole thing, is if it has sentience, then they're not going to do anything to it. But what if these robots rise up and they're like, we're sentient, we have our own thoughts now.
3: There would be an uprising. It may not be necessarily with vegetarians. But you know what I'm saying? No, there would be someone who would want to save the AI feelings. Yep.
2: I think it would be the vegans.
3: Here we go. Scary, what's up with you?
4: Why do I feel like when you want to reduce your snacking and then you buy miniature versions of chocolates and candies, the intentions are good, but the outcome is a fail?
2: Yeah.
4: For whatever reason, I feel like I eat more chocolate when I go for the minis because I'm losing count. And I would rather than just go for just one bar where I'm like, this is my snack. Eat the chocolate
3: bar
4: and be done with it.
3: Then do that. Stop punishing yourself. If you want something, go get it.
5: I did the same thing with the donuts the other day. I took a tiny piece and I kept going back and cutting another.
3: And you ate the whole donut.
5: And by the end, I ate the whole damn donut.
3: Except for the part I found and ate it.
4: I know what you should do.
2: Yeah? You know what you should do, Scary? You know how dogs have those toys, like the Kong toy, that they have to knock around to get a treat out?
4: Yeah.
2: You should put all of your treats into something that you have to work for.
3: Yes.
2: And then maybe you won't do it.
5: Oh, there you go.
3: And then it slings them across the room and you catch them in your mouth.
4: Or like a timed release on the treat?
3: Yes. Yes.
0: Did you see Scary licking the peanut butter out of that ball they have for dogs?
2: I can't.
3: You really are quite... Yep. You're like a canine when it comes to your treats. Look, you know, why do that to yourself when you just eat the whole thing and be on with it, okay?
4: All right.
3: Who in our show is still dating?
2: Everybody.
1: Right? Never mind.
3: Diamond, you're still dating, right? Is Diamond dating? Are you dating? Hello?
6: I knocked over everything over here.
3: Are you dating, Diamond?
6: She's dating.
3: Are you dating?
6: Yes.
3: Okay. I mean, actively a lot?
6: No. Just kind of...
2: One person?
6: Casually.
3: Okay. I don't want to...
5: Yeah.
3: Okay. I don't want to... Okay. Do you agree or disagree with this statement? If you go on a date with someone, maybe a second, and you see that maybe there could be something, is that a good time that early in the stages of a relationship to start inquiring about their financial situation? At what point? Because you may say, I really like this guy a lot, and then you realize he's just a disaster with his finances, and it's not good.
6: I'm looking for the hints from day one.
3: Okay.
6: Yeah. Like
3: a credit score.
6: We'll get there. You know, we work that into conversation. But like the first date, I'm like, okay, what did you pay with? A credit card, a debit card, cash?
3: You keep an eye on that.
6: You know, do you take out your phone to transfer money right as soon as the bill comes or as soon as you know that it's coming? You know, I'm watching.
3: Okay.
6: You know, but like just outright asking, second or third date.
3: Okay. Wow.
6: You have to know. You have to know.
3: You do have to know.
6: Yeah.
3: Look, if you're not in the casual dating world and you've kind of moved over into the lane of this could be my future.
2: Yeah.
3: You need to know about the finances because that is, I hate to say it, but that's a very important factor, is it not?
2: It's the number one cause of a breakup.
5: Yeah. If you start dating someone who has all this debt and you're going to be partially responsible for it, possibly at a certain time, you know what I mean? Like, that's a big responsibility, and it makes you think, well, why do they have this debt? Are they not good with money, or is there something I don't see here? You know what I mean?
3: Exactly. I know, and we all know, some people who are in relationships

0: where they found out too late that the partner they're with and married is a disaster.
1: Yeah.
0: As far as finances go and financial planning and credit score, awful. They owe a buttload of money.
1: Yep.
0: They're in serious debt and it adds a lot of stress to the relationship. You know,
1: I could see it being stressful the other way, too. Like, I would be uncomfortable dating someone that made a ton more money than me because we would just have such different lifestyles that I don't know if I would feel like I had to play catch up or if that person was then always going to be paying for me and I'd be uncomfortable that way, too. Yeah. So I think it could go both ways. I know no one's going to agree with me there. I'd be like, yeah, I'll take a
0: No, that's not true. People will. I know people who would agree with you there. But God bless you, man.
1: Yeah.
0: If you, to find two people that are, first of all, compatible with each other. And then you finally get down to the finance thing. You're like, oh, dear God, no. I can't do it.
1: Would you have a problem? Well, I guess this wouldn't apply to you. Straight guys in the room. Would you have a problem if your girlfriend or wife made a lot more money than you?
2: Not a bit.
0: You say that.
1: I think a lot of men have a problem with it.
3: And you say that now, but I wonder if it happened. Because this happens a lot in celebrity lives.
1: Yeah.
3: If one celebrity is making more or more popular than the other, if it's the man, it's fine. Once the tables turn, so many of these relationships break up because they can't handle it.
4: What would change, though?
0: What would change?
3: They're bringing in more. You don't know, maybe. I'll be honest.
2: I'm pretty sure my wife makes more than me. And you know what? That's fine by me.
0: But you don't know for a fact.
2: I snuck a look at that W-2. It was pretty up there.
0: I told Alex, man, make as much as you want.
2: Yeah.
0: I would love to be a stay-at-home wife.
2: Me?
0: I would go to Crate and Barrel every day and buy new play settings.
3: Nate, if you guys decided ever to have children and you had one of your jobs had to go...
2: Would you stay home.
3: Would you?
2: 100%.
3: Okay. How about you, Elvis?
0: I would love to.
1: He wants to right now.
0: I would love to stay home and tell the nanny what to do.
3: And go to Crate and Barrel and shop.
0: Yeah. Tell the nanny, take care of the kids. I got to run to Crate and Barrel. I need a tablecloth for tonight.
5: What would change?
0: Why?
5: Like, Scary brings up a good point. What would change? Like, I think things would still be the same, right?
0: What would change? Well, no, you would know going in there's nothing to change because you know that they're making more money than you. Does that make sense? Are you saying that you're in a relationship and you make more money, and then in the middle of the relationship, they start to make more money than you? You're wondering what would change? Is that what your question is?
5: Yeah.
0: Well,
1: sometimes people's security level or just, you know, their mental state, what they think the power dynamic is, all that kind of stuff.
3: Guys think they should
5: be
3: making more. I know, but a lot of guys think, I need to be the breadwinner. Oh. I'm the guy. You know, they think like
0: that. It's that machismo thing.
3: Right.
2: Not in this room.
0: Yeah, not in this room. There's no machismo going on here. No machismo going on here at all. Hey, good morning, Jeff.
6: Good morning.
0: Good morning. So you met your wife on a dating app and you asked her for a credit score before you even met her?
3: Oh.
6: I assured that it wasn't the very first minute of it. It was probably like 3 weeks into chatting.
0: But still early.
6: And then I asked her. Oh, yeah, definitely. She was shocked by it.
0: She was shocked. Did she hesitate in turning that information over? Did she give you her credit score?
6: So she actually didn't even know how to find it. And I told her how to get it. You know, there's free websites and everything.
0: Right.
6: She got it. She told me. And I was like, oh, that's completely doable.
0: Wow.
1: Wow.
0: Yeah, it's like, let me check my credit score. I'll get back to you.
1: Yeah.
0: Now, what if she had come back to you with a lower than desirable credit score?
6: I think it might have turned differently. I don't know. Because I've been on dates where girls have told me they had, let's say they went on a fancy vacation. And I'm like, wow, we're kind of young. How did you afford that? She goes, oh, I'm still paying it off.
0: Okay.
1: And then you run.
0: All right. Well, you know, that is the American way, you know, the old credit card.
6: Oh, yes, I know, but that's just the way I was raised. It's very different.
0: There you go, and there's nothing wrong with that, Jeff. I like that. Hi, I know we're going out on our fourth date. What? Can we check your credit score? I'll hold.
1: Okay. And show me. Turn the phone and show me. Don't just tell me because I won't believe you.
0: There you go. All right, Jeff, I'm sure you're not alone. I bet other people are listening as well who've checked credit scores before moving on in a relationship.
3: Look at Sam. Sam's like, nope.
0: Yeah. What's wrong, Sam? What do you think?
7: I just feel like that's a red flag on the other end. I don't care what my response would be. If I was that early into talking to someone, he's like, show me your credit score.
0: Well,
7: I'd be like,
0: But he said clearly that's how he was raised and you need to take that into consideration.
7: Oh, I totally do, but it just doesn't work for me.
0: It doesn't work for you, and that's totally fine too.
3: That would make me think you're a money hungry person, I think, a little bit.
0: Hungry?
3: If you wanted my credit score right away, I'd be like, why?
0: Well, he's right here. Tell him why, Jeff.
3: Red flag, Jeff.
6: Well, the credit score doesn't indicate how much your money is. It doesn't show indicate income at all. It just shows fiscal responsibility.
0: Yeah, yeah. It shows that you're paying your bills and you're not a schlub. Mm-hmm. You're not a scrub.
3: I don't want no scrubs.
0: I don't want no scrubs. All right, Jeff, thank you so much.
4: Good morning.
8: Good morning.
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13: That is Bald Freak Ronnie, who basically grew up on this show and then he left.
14: Yeah. That's what happened.
13: He flew out of the nest and went and did his own thing.
14: Not all of us can stay forever, but I'm back, so you know.
13: Yeah, those with ambition actually do leave.
15: Wait a second.
13: Exactly. The rest of us are just kind of stuck here. Well, welcome back to the show. It's good to see you
14: today. Thanks. It's such a blessing to be here. I haven't seen everyone in a while. Well, some of you.
13: Right. Oh, that's right. You and Scary were down in Nashville.
14: Gary Jones invaded Tennessee. Yes.
13: Oh, yeah.
14: Like a tornado.
13: There's a story here. I heard bits and pieces. You guys all went out for dinner and you had, by the way, Bald Freak Ronnie always out there searching for the love of his life.
14: That has nothing to do with the story.
13: Anyway, so you guys are out there having dinner, and there was a guest at the table.
14: It was a group of couples,
13: right?
14: And I was a single, and right. There was another female single who was not my significant other. There was no romantic interest there at all.
13: I thought she was yours for the night.
15: Yeah.
14: No. The opposite of that.
13: Okay.
14: In fact, one of my friends who was in town, his wife said, "Well, why don't you connect with this person?" And I said, "Not my type. Let's leave it at that and move on."
13: Well, okay. So just in first view and first conversation, you knew she was not your type. But then the night actually got worse.
14: Well, first of all, I didn't invite her out to dinner. Scary Jones, who's out with me, says he didn't invite her out to dinner. And somehow she wound up at the dinner.
16: She kind of drifted into dinner from cocktails. And then someone in the group said, "Why don't we just bring her along? Plus, she'll make the eighth person in the group."
14: So who said that? I didn't say that.
13: Okay, so no one really knew her.
16: Well, yeah, we know. We're kind of acquaintances.
14: She's a Scary friend. Scary is like, it's one of his Navy girls. He's got a girl in every port.
13: Yeah. All right.
14: We take a selfie with him.
13: Yeah. You have hoes in different area codes?
14: He needs somebody to show him around town because he just can't figure it out for himself.
13: Okay.
14: So he's got to do his thing.
13: So she joined you guys for dinner?
14: Yes.
13: Okay. So
14: uninvited.
13: So tell the story.
14: So then we're all having a jolly old time at dinner. The wine is flowing. The steak is being eaten. And then the check comes at the end of the night. And I tell my friend who's handling the bill, I hold my credit card up because I want to pay my share. And we split it up by couples.
13: Mm-hmm.
14: And the female, the girl who's sitting next to me who had invited herself to dinner says, "I'll Venmo you." And I'm like, okay. And she doesn't Venmo me the full amount of her share.
13: What was her share?
15: Whoa.
14: $220 per head.
15: Whoa. Okay. Wow. Yeah.
13: All right.
10: That's a lot.
13: That's an expensive
14: head. You're hanging out with Scary Jones. You're going to live high on the hog.
10: Yeah, that's true.
13: I've never heard of head costing that
14: much. You're not going to Burger King.
13: But anyway, all right.
15: And you would know, Alistair Ryan. You would know.
13: So anyway, so she was going to Venmo $220. What happened?
14: She Venmos me $120 and she Irish goodbyes. She just leaves.
16: What?
14: And then I go, and then he had left. Scary Jones had left. And I go to my friend who said, I said, what was that all about? I said, why am I paying for this girl's half of this girl's meal? Yeah. I don't even want her there. So I sent her a Venmo request the next day.
13: Right.
14: Dinner balance plus Irish goodbye in the comments for $100.
13: Oh boy. Okay.
14: And then we went out to dinner the next night because everybody was still around. And this was the topic of conversation at the next dinner. Yeah. And I'm like, it's not just about the money. It's like, why is she here to begin with? And why am I paying $100 to hang out with somebody I don't even know?
10: That's tough.
14: So she gets back to me, declines the Venmo request.
13: Oh. Right.
14: Says, I paid you at dinner, you goober, LOL. And I said, no, you didn't. I said, $220 per person. I'll send you the receipt in case you need it.
13: Okay.
14: So she responds and she says, no, I'm not short. And then she, in a Venmo comment, writes all the food that she had eaten. And then in parentheses, she's with the price. And she says, that added up to $120. So that's why I paid you $120.
13: Oh.
14: And I said, listen, even if that was the classy thing to do, which it isn't, when you're out to dinner with seven other people, you just pay your share. You don't take an adding machine out.
13: That was decided.
14: Right. It's just etiquette, right? Mm-hmm. It's just etiquette. And she declined the request. She said, no, she said, I tried to go over to the server and pay my own way. So, because I tried to avoid this.
13: Okay. So, right. No offense, Gary, yeah. But well, we know who you hang out with and that's not unusual. You do hang out with some shifty people.
16: Well, first of all,
13: he does. We've talked about
10: absolutely.
13: This.
10: Absolutely. Yeah. Yes.
16: What she did was absolutely wrong. I can't believe it. My mouth is on the floor. I will say, we were out with people who ordered expensive wine. That's why the bill was so much. And I didn't order it. I took like three sips. The point is, I still paid my share.
13: Okay. But what she did, what your friend did, was she paid $100 less than what she should have paid. And just tiptoed out, thinking, "Oh, okay, that's fine."
14: You don't leave. You discuss it at least. Yeah. Even if you're, and hey, I'm tight for money. Can you?
13: I think that. Well,
10: yes.
13: In this corner,
10: yeah,
13: we have Bald Freak Ronnie, who is out $100 because of Scary's friend.
10: Oh, yeah.
13: I love this.
14: Yeah,
13: and in this corner, we have Scary, who brings shifty people into the mix.
10: Sketchballs everywhere.
16: How can that be when I'm on Ronnie's side?
14: If you're on my side, then give me $100.
10: Exactly. Yep.
13: You owe Ronnie $100.
10: 100%.
16: Why should I be out of pocket for this money?
10: Because
15: you invited her, Scary? Was she your invite?
13: You should pay him his $100, and then you go after the money, since you know her.
10: Scary, he's not responsible for her part. This is absolutely ridiculous.
17: Yeah, you guys coupled him up with someone he did not want to be coupled up with. You were like, you're going to love this. She's going to be great.
14: He knew I didn't like her.
17: And even
14: on
17: worse.
14: On top of everything else.
17: And then you made him pay $100 for this person he didn't like and didn't want to be with.
13: Hold on. I'm trying to get all this.
14: Man, you are a fantastic stenographer.
13: I know. Okay.
15: I have a question.
13: What's your question, Froggy?
15: So usually when we have things like this, there's always like two sides. I've only heard one side that makes sense. I would like to hear Scary's side because it seems to that Ronnie is a slam dunk here.
13: All right, all right. So let's go over here to the accused. Scary.
16: Yes. So she knew we were in town and she stopped by.
13: Hold on. In town.
14: Okay, she spelled town wrong.
16: Got Coastal Boy Josh knows her too.
10: He's not gonna pay this.
13: Does anyone have any white out? Hold on. So Coastal Boy Josh knows her too?
16: Yeah, we all know her.
13: Do you guys like share the same people? What is going on?
16: She's sometimes an acquaintance of ours and she shows us around town and she hooks us up with fun stuff.
14: Your Honor.
13: Yes.
14: The only reason we know her is because Scary did the same thing when he came down to Nashville last year.
16: Okay, listen.
14: And invited her out for the same reasons.
16: All right.
13: Okay, so Scary, I'm sorry, we were interrupting Scary. Yes. Go right ahead.
16: So listen. So at the end of the day, she was invited to come out for some cocktails for the bar beforehand.
14: By Scary.
16: Somehow she made it to dinner, not by my invite.
14: And No. Who invited her?
16: I think it was our friend. It doesn't matter who invited. It was just
13: No, it does matter.
17: Yeah, that's the person who pays.
13: Because you were the reason you're the reason she was there.
16: The wives of one of our friends invited, I think, made the formal invite. So then she said, I'll tag along. Yes.
18: You're under oath.
16: The point is, she came, she saw, she ate dinner, and I do think she is due to pay her portion of the bill.
18: Well, you're the reason she was there. Therefore, right. You owe the money to Ronnie, yeah. And then you can go collect from her.
16: Well, right. No. Well, the thing is, she split it with Ronnie. They should have. No.
18: Can we get her on the phone?
16: No.
17: Oh yeah,
16: no,
17: call her. No. Yeah, call her.
16: Can we call her? It would be a bad idea.
18: A great idea.
16: No.
18: Come on. Coaster Boy Josh, this is a friend of yours, too?
19: Well, Scary called me in here to defend him, but last time we were out with this girl, it was not a fun night. We had to wait like a half an hour to take a Tesla Uber because Scary just wanted to go in like the Tesla Uber.
18: Scary.
19: Oh, like, and then we went to that dinner that she was at, and then they took us to that horrible club afterwards.
14: The rooftop lounge.
19: Yeah. Oh, my God. Yeah, it was awful. It was an awful
14: we're a bunch
19: night.
14: Of socialites.
17: Oh, my God. So,
18: why are you hanging out with this nightmare?
16: She's supposed to be a tour guide for us. And she's a pleasant
18: person. Is that what she does professionally?
17: Doesn't seem like it.
16: Anyway, the short of it is, I do think she owes her portion of the bill. She absolutely does.
18: She does. To you.
16: But that doesn't
18: because you're going to pay Ronnie.
17: Yeah.
16: But it come out of my pocket. How has it come out of my pocket? This makes no sense.
18: Coaster Boy Josh, I'm glad you're here. Is it okay if the court recognizes Coaster Boy Josh?
17: Yes.
18: Oh, of course we can. I am the court.
14: Your Honor. And the stenographer.
18: So she's really that bad of a time. Why was she invited out? Ever.
19: Okay, so I don't know the reason she was at that dinner we went to either. She was just there. It was like all of Ronnie and Scary's like best friends. And her.
14: and the money aside, that's what I told Scary. It's like, are we not good enough for you, bro? Like, I'm your best friend. You got to invite some relative stranger who I don't like out to hang out with me?
18: It sounds like there's a history of bad times with this woman.
17: Yeah. And there's Scary
14: bad
17: also.
14: Times with Scary.
17: If we dive into Scary's past, Scary has a history of inviting people who shouldn't be places to
10: all
17: places.
10: All the time. Didn't you do this at a sales party or something?
18: He does it all the time.
16: I do like inviting.
18: Don't you remember he's hanging out with the mayor of Jersey City?
17: Yes.
18: And he had a friend who like needed his parking ticket taken care
17: of. He tried to invite his friend.
18: He brought his friend to try to get the mayor to pay the parking
17: ticket. Absolutely. Yeah. Scary has been told specifically to not invite someone to a place, and he invited that person.
18: And let's be honest, most of the people you hang out with probably should be in prison. You've met his friends. They're sketchy as hell, man.
17: Oh, my God.
16: All I just want to say is
19: oh, my God.
16: I'm the more the merrier kind of person.
18: Well, I know.
19: Oh, my God.
18: No, what? Yes, Josh, what?
19: Scary, it was a great time. He arranged my birthday party what was that place called?
16: The Ashford.
19: The Ashford. In Jersey City.
18: Right.
19: I show up and like, it's like none of my friends and all of his friends are there. They're drinking all the drinks. They're eating all the food. Scary's not even there yet. And I'm like, I don't know any of you. Who are you people?
18: They were all out on a work release program.
19: They looked like it too.
18: I mean, do you know people on like death row?
16: No.
18: All right. So anyway, so you feel that she was there because of Scary?
14: Absolutely.
18: Therefore, Scary should be responsible for the $100 she shafted you on, I think.
14: You've said it all, Judge Duran.
10: Yeah.
14: Guilty.
18: Guilty as hell!
17: Yes!
18: All right, so $100. $100.
14: Let's go. Venmo me after the show.
10: And then you should try and get the money from her, Scary.
18: Right. And it's just a little side note from the judge.
16: Yeah.
18: I think you should reevaluate the people you hang out with.
14: Yes, that is the moral of the story.
18: Talk about it.
14: Talk about it. Well, Scary Jones is a guy who he likes to know people. That's his drug. He wants to. He needs somebody in every port, everywhere he goes. He needs somebody to be his anger on. And this is that person in Nashville. Even though one of his best friends lives in Nashville, he needs his hangers on.
18: It's true, and they're all kind of lower than low. These friends of yours.
17: And now you're out $100.
18: All right. I'm glad we had this time together, by the way.
17: This is great.
16: How did this turn into a beat-up Scary session?
18: We love you, Scary. We're looking out for you.
14: It's a therapy session.
18: You need better friends. We're looking out for you. Don't you think?
13: Absolutely.
17: Yeah.
13: In fact, I wanted to start a class action because something similar happened to me in Miami with you.
17: I too have been victimized by Scary Jones. A couple of my friends and I,
13: we sit down to dinner with Scary and four of his compadres. I won't even say friends. I feel like they're acquaintances.
16: Associates.
13: Right. And then the bill comes and, you know, it's loud. Scary's chit-chattering with the other people. And then finally he comes to me and he goes, okay, your share is
20: $450. I go, oh, for three guys? He goes, no, $450 a person.
18: Oh, my God.
20: So the three of us owed over $1,300 for dinner.
18: Your friends who are out on a work release program, they're all throwing gang signs and stuff. Sexy Fish in Miami, and that place is a fucking fortune.
13: All right, a class action lawsuit. How much should we go for?
20: I don't know. Whatever you decide, Judge Crutch.
18: Oh, my God.
13: $10,000.
17: Yes. Split amongst us.
13: Make it rain like you do in most of those sleazy clubs you go to. Anyway, wow. Bald Freak, Ronnie, what an honor to have you here today.
21: Ronnie.
22: It's a pleasure. Let's talk about this every day.
13: All right, are you going to give him $100?
18: I guess I'm going to have to.
13: There you go.
17: And then Nate gets money, and then I get money, and Danielle gets money.
13: Yeah. All right. Well, thank you for being here to listen to, what am I doing? Did I do something right? We're fine, right?
18: Yeah, we're good.
13: Okay. Thank you for being here to witness the carnage. There you go.
22: Are there closing credits now over this music?
13: Absolutely. There they go. Yeah, new friends.
18: Yeah.
13: Get some new friends. We all agree you need new friends.
17: Yeah.
13: All right.
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12: We have widespread rain all day long today, and we get to a high of 61. This cold front passes, that'll knock us down to 44 as our rain finally moves off overnight. Then we are setting up for a very windy situation on Friday. That's your News Radio 1040 WHO forecast. I'm Local 5 meteorologist Chase Woolman.
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17: The Royals. 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
24: Everyone feeling good?
25: Yep.
24: Nate, you okay?
26: Yeah.
24: We think Nate having something, some event is going on in his brain today.
26: I'm not focusing.
24: Focus.
26: I'm trying.
24: Hey, it's autumn. You know what? During springtime, we have spring cleaning. I like to think of autumn as being time to clean out your toxic friends.
25: Yes.
24: Yay. And by the way, if I'm toxic to you in our friendship, feel free. Flush me out. I'm okay.
25: Have you been flushed? Has somebody told you that you're toxic and they need to get rid of you?
24: No.
25: Okay.
24: But that's fine. But it's okay. I, if you don't want me as your friend, I don't want to be your friend. And that's fine. I have enough friends. I've got great friends. I don't need you. But, or not you, but the, you know, whoever is hating me. So do you have that one friend that is, one of the reasons you want to get them out of your life is because they just go off, they go crazy, and they go nutty when you try to say anything to them?
25: Yes. Yeah.
24: So how can you have this conversation with them? You can't have this, I need to erase you from my friend list conversation with someone who's irrational is going to start throwing sharp objects at you.
25: I tried to have this conversation with somebody one time because I wanted to work on it. And I said, you know, it's just, there's so much negativity. You're always finding the bad in something. And it's kind of draining sometimes. And he goes, you know, nobody's ever said that to me in my life. And nobody thinks that this is a you problem.
24: So, okay. Okay. And then you say back to them, exactly. That's my problem.
25: Okay.
24: You think it's a you problem. You never think, well, maybe I am a, kind of an a-hole. You know, I don't know.
25: Yeah. And it was one of those moments where I wanted to be like, no, everybody's saying it about you. I'm the only person who told you, but I didn't do it because that's not a good way to argue. So I just let it go. I said, okay.
24: So here's how I'm going to do it. I am going to have a conversation with someone, but I'm going to have fun doing it. I'm going to laugh like we are laughing now. Like, you know, I have to tell you something. We've had so much fun together, but I feel really great because it's time for us to go our separate ways.
25: They're going to take it as a joke. God, they're
24: going to
25: be like, what?
24: No, they'll be like, well, it'll be an unusual delivery and reception, but like, let me rehearse with you, Nate. This is not real, though, right? Hey, Nate.
26: Yeah.
24: We've had a lot of good times together, and I know we work together, but as far as being friends outside this job.
26: Okay.
24: No. it doesn't work for me.
26: Okay.
24: So that's it. You know, it's been great.
26: Are you sure?
24: This is so positive, and I'm so excited.
26: What precipitated this? What did you just?
24: I don't know. Then you go down the list of things.
26: Okay.
24: But I think if we could handle all of life's most uncomfortable conversations with laughter, this is gonna be a rough one. But here we go. You know that proposal you gave us for that new client that's coming in? That is crap. You put no thought into it. I can't be your friend. I cannot be your friend. Think of those uneasy conversations you need to have with someone.
25: Yeah.
24: Just laugh all the way through. It's like, it's the same as Nate saying if he ever gets into a fist fight, he's going to pull his pants down.
26: Absolutely.
24: It sort of diffuses the point.
26: You got to diffuse it.
25: I don't know.
26: Seriously.
25: Get your balls yanked off.
26: No, I'm telling you, I stand by this statement. No man is grabbing another man's scrotum.
24: I will.
26: No man.
25: Me?
24: I will right now.
26: Ask any of the guys in this room. Ask any of this guy, the guys in this room. Not going
24: to
26: do it.
24: Well, no, if you're in that mode where someone's about to start swinging, right?
26: And I just yank my pants down with my chandelier hanging. Everybody's backing the F up.
25: No way.
27: Right. No, they might back up at first just because out of sheer shock. But after that, now you have provided them another area to attack you.
24: We've had this discussion.
25: Yeah.
24: Yeah, no. It's you're vulnerable.
26: Do you want me to go wander around some dangerous neighborhoods and see?
24: Oh, no. Well, that we see that every day in the streets of New York City.
25: Exactly.
24: New York City. Didn't you say you saw a guy yesterday walking around with his his pants around his ankles and his dirty underwear hanging out.
26: You could even see, I mean, and then his underwear is
24: filthy. Then he went behind a subway staircase wall and started diddling himself.
26: He did,
25: oh,
26: yeah.
25: Oh, my gosh. Okay. Come on.
26: New York City.
24: Welcome. New York, so nice. They named it twice.
25: It used to be that we'd invite people into New York. We'd be like, please leave it the way you found it. Now you want to change it. Please change it. Make it better before you leave. Thank you.
24: Can you take some of these people home with you? Anyway, so, okay, back to this, you know, toxic friends. You know, it's you should always be on the lookout. You shouldn't wait for a certain season like I'm talking about now, but you should always be on the lookout for people that just aren't working for you. They you know what? They really just kind of suck it all out of you, and they just don't give anything back, and they deplete you of your energy and your positivity. And you know what? Have fun getting rid of them is all I'm saying. You don't have to laugh in their face like, ha, ha, ha, you're stupid. It didn't always work that way. But you know what? Enjoy the process because you're taking care of yourself. It's the same as you have to go to the gym. It's time to work out. A lot of times people are like, oh, God, here we go. Got to go to the gym. But you walk out of the gym feeling great. You worked out.
25: Yeah.
24: It's the same as removing those friends, that friendectomy in your life. Seriously. It's like, okay, this is going to be really rough. But once you're done with it, you're like, yes! It's like I scored a touchdown. Who are you calling?
26: Somebody's going to try this. Hang on. Hey, what's your name?
24: Who is it? Okay, who is this? Nate has a surprise. Who is this?
26: Michelle.
24: Hey, Michelle.
0: Hey.
24: All right, so are you listening to this, removing toxic friends from your life, but doing it in a way that you enjoy?
0: Yes, and it's not really a toxic friend, but I'm about to go to work, and I know my boss is about to dump a ton more responsibility on me, even though I do my job and the job of someone that just got laid off.
24: Right.
0: And I was in, you know, you lay in bed at night, and I'm thinking of how I'm going to respond, and it was very angry. But now I'm like, you know, say, Michelle, I'm going to give you more responsibility. Oh, absolutely. I'll definitely do the best I can.
24: Yeah, you know
0: and
24: what?
0: Then I won't feel so bad and angry, and I'll just walk out of her office.
24: Well, I know, but we're going to add a lot of responsibility to your plate, Michelle.
0: Yes.
24: That's funny. Yeah,
0: that's,
24: really?
0: That's great. Okay.
24: You know what?
0: Okay.
24: Do you understand that if you add more responsibility to my plate, I'm going to start dropping stuff between the cracks, and you know what? And then things are going to be less effective here, and it's going to be bad for everyone. Are you bonkers? Good luck with that. Yeah, Gandhi.
25: I think you should laugh while demanding more money for these extra responsibilities. Like, oh my God, that's awesome. How much are you going to pay me to do all this extra stuff?
24: I love that line. Yeah.
0: Okay.
24: I love that.
0: I'm prepared.
24: Oh, great.
25: You got this.
24: I see you need more stuff done. How much will my salary increase?
25: Right.
24: Yeah, good luck with that. All right. Well, best of luck, Michelle.
0: I love you guys so much.
24: Yeah, I love you. And maneuver through this day, not out of anger, but just like really curiosity. Or let's talk about this before you dump all these things on me and how this could backfire. And, you know, make it their problem, not yours. And good luck today, Michelle. Let us know how it turns out.
0: Oh, I will. All right. Bye, guys.
24: Bye.
25: Bye.
24: Speaking of seeing people in the streets, here's a text. I saw a man this weekend, full ass out. He touched his hole with his raw finger and then made eye contact with me.
25: Oh, gosh. Oh, no.
24: New York City.
25: Oh, my God.
24: This is my favorite because, you know, when my dogs, when they're out in the yard or wherever, they have to, like, take a number two, they stare right in your eye. They look right at you. Mm. And I'm like, that's kind of creepy. They're staring at me while they're going poo. Mm. And then I read, and Froggy, maybe you know this, when they're doing number two, they look to you to watch out over them. And
27: that's what I heard.
24: Yeah, you're there to, like, guard them in case.
27: Protect.
24: Because they're very vulnerable. While,
25: oh, you know, really?
24: Yeah.
27: Yeah, they're unable to protect themselves while doing that. So they're depending on you to protect them. So that's why they're watching you for you to give them the warning that, hey, something bad is about to happen.
24: Exactly.
27: I'm going to protect you.
25: Could you imagine if humans were like that? Like, Nate just stared you directly in the eye while he was pooping.
24: Can you stand right here?
27: Well, I mean, we get a bathroom door and you get some privacy. They don't. They have to do it on the wide open where anything can attack them.
24: Exactly. Yeah. Waiting for attack. What's scary?
1: Actually, we do have this going on in a human. You said human instinct. When I'm in a urinal and I'm standing over it, I always feel like someone's going to attack me or push me from behind. And I really do think that comes from within. And
24: you're in a vulnerable state.
25: Where are you going to the bathroom?
27: Yeah, where do you go
25: like
27: pee
25: this?
27: Where people Jeez. Attack you? Oh, like
24: at iHeart. iHeart's a very dangerous place.
25: They push you into the urinal. Oh, I know Danielle will probably back this one up, but with women, when you're wearing like a onesie or a one piece, a jumper, a romper, whatever, and you have to go to the bathroom, you're legitimately sitting there completely naked.
2: Yes.
25: And I'm sure it goes through everybody's head. Like at this moment, if somebody busted into this stall, this would be the worst moment ever.
2: Yeah, I'm done.
24: There
2: I'm
24: you go.
2: Totally done.
24: All right. 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
1: Halloween party songs. We're going to help you come up with your own list by doing this contest. Let's go talk to Erica on line 12. Hello, Erica.
2: Hi, how are you?
1: We're doing okay. Are you a huge Halloween fan? Do you love it?
2: We love Halloween at my house.
1: Yeah. Mm. Now, do you have your Halloween party songs playlist ready to go?
2: Somewhat. I think I have a pretty good list.
1: You know, if you go to your iHeartRadio app, we have an entire channel just devoted to Halloween classics. I mean, Halloween hits.
3: Yep.
1: I didn't know there were so many songs you could play at a Halloween party, but now that Gandhi's compiled this list, let's see how you do. It's pretty good.
2: Okay.
1: I bet about $10 a piece. There's 16 of them here. Let's go.
2: Awesome.
1: All right, here we go. Halloween party song number one. What is it?
4: My monster from his slab began to rise, and suddenly, to my surprise.
1: What is it?
2: That's Monster Mash.
1: Absolutely.
3: Yeah.
1: All right.
4: He did the Monster Mash.
1: Well, that was pretty easy.
3: Yes.
4: It was a graveyard
1: smash. All right, let's challenge you a little more. Here is Halloween party song number two. What is this?
5: Hey,
1: what is that?
2: Zombie by the Cranberries.
1: Yeah. Not a stretch at all. All right, here is Halloween party song number three. What is this? Very appropriate. What song is that?
2: Highway to Hell.
1: Yes, it is.
5: Yes.
1: All of these, I can tell. Here is, you're up to $30. Here's Halloween party song number four.
6: In a loose sleep, one sheep, two sheep, going cuckoo and kooky is cool key, but I'm actually weirder than you think.
1: Do you know that one? Do you remember it?
2: Oh, I know it's by Eminem.
1: Yes.
2: Oh my gosh.
1: It was actually written by a friend of ours. A lot of people don't know that. Do you guys remember
3: wrote
1: this?
3: Who wrote it?
1: Do you remember?
7: No.
3: Oh.
1: Look it up.
3: Oh, what's her name wrote it with the bangs? Sia wrote it.
1: Oh. Well, look it up. okay, what song was it? Do you hear it again?
6: In the loose sleep,
1: here we go.
6: In the loose sleep, one sheep, two sheep, going cuckoo and kooky is cool key, but I'm actually weirder than you think.
1: Yep, who is it?
2: Oh my gosh, it's Eminem and Rihanna.
1: Yes, it's called The Monster.
3: Yeah.
1: Great song. You're making a I just farted face.
8: Oh no, I did just fart.
1: Okay.
3: Oh, hell. Oh, man.
1: Right, sorry about that, Erica. You're up to $30. Here is Halloween party song number five.
9: Hello, hello. People sing around. Now people gather around. Now people jump around.
1: Uh-huh.
2: Get your freak on.
1: That's right. Get your freak on. UCLA. $40. You're doing great. We're behind you, Erica. Here is Halloween party song number six.
10: A little abused like a coffee machine in an office. So I'm going to go somewhere cozy to get me a lover and tell you about it.
1: Mm-hmm. I don't know if you know that one. Do you know that one?
2: She Wolf.
3: Whoa. Yeah. Wow.

0: honest, I totally forgot about that song. Yeah. Like, wow. Oh, how funny.
1: John Bellion wrote The Monster, apparently.
2: Oh, mm-hmm. It wasn't Sia?
1: No, that's not.
0: Here we go. Keep moving. Halloween party song number 7. What is it? What's really crazy?
3: Black Widow.
0: Black Widow, baby. Mm-hmm. Another co-writer, a writer of Monster, is B.B. Rexha. That was the name I was looking for.
1: Oh,
0: did
1: really?
0: You know that?
4: Did not know that.
0: That's the one I remember.
2: Oh, really?
4: 28 years old.
0: All right, you're up to $60 here. You're doing great, Erica. Here is Halloween party song number 8. Pop it up. Run, run, run, run. Little older, what is it?
3: My goodness.
0: Yeah.
3: That
0: is Psycho Killer by the Talking Heads.
3: Yeah, that's
0: okay. The name of the song is Psycho Killer. So appropriate for Halloween.
2: Yep.
0: Halloween party song number 9. Hit it. Good at a Halloween party? Who is it and what is it called?
3: Disturbia by Rihanna.
0: All right, you're up to $70. Let's keep on going. Here is Halloween party song number 10. I look inside myself and see my heart is black. Mm-hmm.
3: Paint it black.
0: You got it.
2: Wow.
0: You are good.
2: Damn.
0: You got it going on. Here's Halloween party song number 11. This is my kingdom come. Mm-hmm.
3: Demons.
0: Imagine Dragons, I do believe. All right, here's Halloween party song number 12. She's all right. Excellent. What song is it?
3: Super Freak.
5: You have your own language, so you got to help me.
0: Okay.
4: We don't have it in there.
0: Super Freak. Rick James, absolutely correct. You're up to $100. You want to make some more money? Okay.
3: Sure.
0: Here is Halloween party song number 13. To judge me, I can see clearly when you're gone. I don't know. Is that a Halloween song?
1: Allegedly.
4: Nah, this is a stretch.
1: You know what?
0: It's a great song. We love it anyway. I'd play it at my party. What is that?
3: Oh.
0: Ooh.
3: All those are obvious ones I don't know. Yeah.
0: Yeah, that's Blinding Lights by The Weeknd. You're still at $100. Here is Halloween party song 14.
6: Are you doing
7: work
6: this?
7: Work all night on a drink of rum.
0: Yeah. Do you remember where that song is from?
3: Beetlejuice song.
0: Yeah, well, we'll take that. That's Deo.
2: Nice.
0: That was a great scene, right? Beetlejuice, that film definitely produced in the 1980s. All right, Halloween party song number 15. Oh. You'll never get it. What was it?
1: I love that song.
3: Oh, my gosh. I know it's Marilyn Manson.
0: That's good enough for me. There's beautiful people. We'll take that. The beautiful people. I wouldn't like that song, Gandhi.
1: I love it so much.
0: You're such a freak. I'll give you one more. All right. What Halloween party song is this? The cream and you scream again. Yeah, this is kind of a creepy song. What is it?
3: Black Hole Sun.
0: You got it.
4: Awesome.
0: Congratulations. You just won $130.
1: Good job.
3: Awesome. Thank you.
0: You did a lot better than I would have done, got to be honest. Absolutely. All right. If you want to hear more songs for your party list, make sure you check out the iHeartRadio Halloween channel. Thanks for listening to us, Eric. Have a great day.
8: 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The Elvis Duran phone tap.
9: Today's phone tap from Scary Jones.
0: Dear Elvis, my neurotic, gullible mother has received numerous phone calls from the local police asking her to make a donation. And you know what? You should. But anyway, she's convinced these are all scams. Mm. That's why I think you should call her and persuade her to make a contribution. Good luck. This comes to us from Karen. All right, what we have here is Karen phone tapping her gullible mother. Scary Jones starts the call posing as the local police begging for a donation. Then Karen calls her mom to deepen the blow. Listen as mom proves to be a little off-center in today's phone tap.
6: Hello?
9: Yes, my name is Mark with the Fertile Owners Police. How are you doing today?
6: Okay.
9: We had called you back in April, and you had said that you were going to make a pledge to the police for $100.
6: I read an article that said that police do not solicit by phone, so I will not be giving you anything of any kind.
9: Okay, we are the voice of those who dedicate their lives to protecting and serving our communities.
6: I got it. But
9: great.
6: You are not getting what I am saying.
9: We can count on you.
6: No.
9: We can recruit you, Mrs.
6: No.
9: Harris, to give us $100.
6: No.
9: If you could just send that check. I'll give
6: no.
9: you our ad- I'll give you our address.
6: No.
9: We do have information on you and your social, so we can just go ahead and into your account.
6: You don't have my social security number.
9: We're the police, ma'am. We have everything. We have access to all government documents.
6: Then I'm going to sue your ass off. I will have to take this up with the Attorney General's office.
9: And that's fine.
6: I will.
9: Perfect. Hello?
10: Oh. Hey, Mom.
6: Oh, my God. Someone's going to take money out of our bank account.
10: Who's trying to take money out of a bank account?
6: The Fertile Owners and the police.
10: They just called me and said that somebody was trying to wire money out into the police or something.
6: Yeah.
10: I thought it was you.
6: No, it's not me.
10: Well, you said you made that pledge.
6: I never made a $100 pledge and...
10: They asked me to verify the number.
6: Did you?
10: But I thought it was you.
6: No! Wouldn't I tell you if I were going to take money out of your account?
10: I said okay.
6: No!
10: They said it was from you, though.
6: No, it wasn't me. Why would I? Oh, my God. How much money did they say they were going to... Look, what did they say?
10: They said that there was a pledge for $1,000.
6: What? $1,000? But, Karen...
10: Mom, what did I do?
6: You think I would make a $1,000 pledge?
10: I don't know,
6: What,
10: Mom.
6: Are you crazy?
10: I thought you okayed it. They said it was okay.
6: Why would I do...
11: Yes, hi, this is the operator. We have a call interrupt from a Mark Radigan. Do you accept this call?
6: Yes.
11: All right.
9: Karen?
10: Yes.
9: We wanted to thank you and your mom for the donation of $1,000.
6: You are the scum of the earth. You are the lowest lowlife to ever crawl on the face of the earth.
9: You guys have been very, very generous. We'd like to send you this complimentary tote bag as a token of our appreciation.
6: For all the money we just gave you, all you can give us is a... tote bag?
9: You know, I'll get you an umbrella. How about that? We have a complimentary umbrella.
6: When you spoke to me 10 minutes ago, how come it was $100?
9: Inflation.
6: No, it's inflation.
9: Prices are going up every second.
6: This is extortion.
9: Would you like to make an additional pledge? There's more
6: are
9: money.
6: Are you out of your mind?
9: I noticed there's more money.
6: I'm
9: in your...
6: telling you I want the original money back. And you're telling me you want me to make an additional pledge?
9: I'm talking to your daughter.
6: Karen, don't you dare. Karen, I will kill you. I will break your arms, your legs, and any other part of your body I can get my hands on. Do not do this.
9: All right, I'll call the whole thing off because you've been phone tapped.
6: Oh, you son of a bitch. My daughter did this to me.
9: Yeah, Karen did it.
10: Hi, Mom.
6: You always said you were going to get me. Oh, my God.
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1: If I want apples or pumpkins, I'll just go to the grocery store.
2: But no.
1: They have them there. I don't want to go picking.
2: But that's for like other seasons. This is the season you go pick them yourself.
1: I don't want to pick them.
2: All right.
1: I don't want strawberries unless they're already picked. I don't want. And so, yeah, so yesterday we went to the apple picking place, but didn't pick the apples. They picked them for us.
2: Well, I saw a little meme the other day that said, why would I pay $5 for a bag of apples at the grocery store when I could pay $36 and wear flannel in 88 degree weather?
1: Exactly.
3: But wait, what I don't understand is why would you go to the apple picking place to get the apples that you can just go to the grocery store to get the apples?
1: Because we were within walking distance of them. It's a long story.
4: Okay.
1: We
4: went to the apple. Pick the apples.
1: No, I'm not going to go picking apples.
3: It's so much fun when you get the rotten ones and you toss them at each other.
2: That's my favorite thing.
4: That's fun.
3: I love doing that. Yeah. I love doing that.
2: Unsuspecting friends, just peg them right in the back of the head. Bam. Yeah.
1: I'm not finding any fun in any of
3: this. Fresh apple cider and the donuts. Yeah. And then they have the big picker. You know, they give you that big long stick because you can't get the high ones and you got to use the picker to pick the
1: apple. They used to call Straight Nate the big picker.
4: Stop it.
1: Hey, big picker.
4: Hey.
3: It's so funny.
1: Hey, let me talk to you. Hello, is this Bethany?
5: Yes, this is Bethany.
1: What's going on, Bethany?
5: Oh, well, you know, so last night I pulled a Ziploc bag out of the package and I've been a little too dramatic and I hit myself right in the eyeball with it.
1: So you scratched your eyeball with a Ziploc bag?
2: Oh, no.
5: Yeah. So now I'm wondering, like, do you have to go to an eye doctor for that? Can I go to my own medical doctor?
3: I love how she calls us.
1: Are you calling us for medical advice? I would go to an eye specialist.
3: Yeah, me too.
1: I would.
5: Yeah, there's kind of some, like, goofy stuff happening. It's not pretty. And now I can't wear eye makeup to work today, and I'm stressing out.
1: I know you're about to lose an eyeball, but the thing that worries you is you can't look, you know, you can't put an eye makeup on.
2: Right. I'd be way more worried about the goopy.
1: Yeah. I would go as soon as you could. Mm-hmm. I mean, you never know. You're probably fine, but it's good to know. And if there needs to be something to correct it, they'll do it for you and give you some ointment or whatever you use. But yeah, you need to go see that doctor. Please do.
5: Oh, okay, I will. Eyes freak me out. So this is stressing me out this morning.
1: Well, I know, but you know what? You'll be much less stressed once you go to the doctor and get it done.
2: Mm-hmm.
1: Don't sit on that.
3: Yeah, you might need drops or something.
5: But who has a Ziploc bag, cut them in the eye? Like, I have to go tell a stranger this now. Well, I guess I just told everybody.
1: Yeah, so. We call those freak accidents.
3: Yeah.
1: You're okay.
5: All right, well, thanks, guys. I really appreciate it.
1: All right, get your eye to a doctor ASAP.
5: Yes, I will do. Thank you.
1: Thanks for calling Medical Line.
2: Anyone else? Doctors love diagnosing over the phone. It's their favorite.
1: What's wrong, Scary?
6: Well, Elvis, you said you don't like apple picking. That's a fall activity. But can we talk about how hay rides are another fall activity that is just simply pointless? Because they put you in the back of a truck with bales of hay. They ride you around. Sometimes it's haunted. But
1: well, no, if it's a haunted hayride, I like it.
3: It's awesome.
6: Yeah, but it's
1: when they come chasing you with a chainsaw and stuff like that,
3: yeah.
1: I'm in.
3: It's awesome.
1: I'm in.
3: But I like regular hayrides, too, because they're bumpy. And I like when it's like, and you're like bumping all over the place. I think it's fun. You guys, you stink, Scary.
2: Hayrides make me realize I am really just not suited for fall. Because as soon as I walk by, I start sneezing.
1: Yeah.
2: I can't do this.
1: You guys... Yeah, I don't like apple picking. You don't like hayrides. We're summer boys. What?
4: Elvis, I want to go to a corn maze with you. Now, you'd be fun in a corn maze.
1: You know, if they gave us, like, golf carts.
3: They don't.
1: I mean, okay. What's Straight Nate?
7: You know, apple picking is the biggest scam in the universe. I'm sorry. We tried to go apple picking because my girlfriend wanted a picture picking apples.
1: Right.
7: So we're... on the way there, and I'm like, why is the traffic so bad? Because we had the GPS pulled up. We were a half a mile away.
3: Oh, yeah.
7: It was going to take 45 minutes to get there.
1: Yep.
7: Because all these people want to pick apples.
1: Everyone wanted to pick apples.
7: You go pay to pick apples.
4: It's free labor.
7: It's free
4: labor.
7: Paying
4: you. They're paying you to do their labor.
1: They're paying you to pick the apples that you're going to pay for.
3: Right.
7: I'm like a migrant worker.
1: You're paying them. You're paying them.
2: If farmers were smart, they would have a season for everything. Like, oh, it's olive season. It's grape season.
7: It's corn season.
2: Orange season.
7: Go shuck some corn.
3: Yeah, wait, and then you know what happens. You get home and you have too many apples. So you wind up having to go and give some to grandma and give some to Aunt
1: Mabel. You're never
3: going to
1: use all those apples.
4: It is a big scam.
7: They charge you a fortune.
2: like those places where you have to make your own food. They put like the little thing, the pot in the middle, and you put your meat in it, and it's more expensive.
1: Yeah, I refuse to go to a restaurant where I cook. It's a chain of restaurants called You Cook, I think. Something
2: There's also like a melting pot.
1: You cook for me.
6: Yeah.
1: You pick my apples.
6: Exactly. I don't want to do this.
2: You're doing it.
1: You guys are no fun. I love being outside, though. The fun is being outside with your family, your friends.
3: Yes,
1: I love that.
3: That's what it's all about.
1: And then we go have cocktails.
3: And the donuts. Those
1: It's like checking out in the self checkout line at the Home Depot.
4: I like that because it's much quicker.
1: Well, no, I mean, now we're going to go to the dentist and pull our own teeth out?
4: Yeah. Well, yes. I think Danielle and I would have fun apple picking. Like, we would throw apples at each other all the time.
3: We'd be rolling around.
1: I'm going to pull a cavity out of my own head today and charge myself for it.
0: Good morning. Elvis Duran.
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1: That was our very last show ever.
2: What?
3: You just see if we're paying attention?
1: I decided to see if you're paying attention.
2: Okay.
1: But what if it was? What if today was your last show? Would you feel satisfied with the last show?
2: No.
3: No, because we didn't do a lot of fanfare for it.
2: Like, a lot better.
3: You know.
1: All right. Well, okay, we'll come back and try again. DJ Whatever is going to mix us out. Check him out on Instagram at DJ Whatever. It's WHUTEVER. Till next time, say peace out, everybody.

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1: Here we are today wishing it was Friday, right? But you know what? We'll take Thursday. Much better than Wednesday. Much better than Tuesday. Much better than Monday. Not quite as great as sleeping in on a Saturday, though. I mean, I'm going to be honest with you. So, but listen, you know what could help ease the pain of the rest of the week is getting $1,000. We just gave you this hour's keyword. And that could get you $1,000. Not only just $1,000, though. I mean, we have a special grand prize attached to our $1,000. So if you win the $1,000, you automatically get qualified for the grand prize, which is the trip for two to New York City. I just got an email. To New York City to go to our iHeartRadio Jingle Ball, which is fantastic. That's going to be a great show coming up in December. And you get to go on us if you win the grand prize. So if you missed the keyword this hour, well, thankfully, we have one at 11, then at 12, all the way through 5 p.m. each night. Your chance at $1,000 in that trip to New York City.
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So candystore.com, of course, all they do is sell candy. They asked 3,200 of their customers to vote on the best and worst Halloween candy this year. What do you think the worst is? And I'll tell you what ended up on the list of the best, too. That all coming up here in

0: Elvis Duran in the morning in Des Moines, number one hit music station. It's 107.5 Kiss FM. Hope you are having an awesome week. It's Zach Dillon. CandyStore.com. They asked 3,200 of their customers. Now, all these people can't be wrong. I think they're onto something. They asked them to vote on the best and worst Halloween candy this year, topping the list of the worst Halloween candies. It's quite divisive for some people, not for me. It's a clear cut. Candy corn is the worst. Some people can't stand it, but others see it as a holiday classic and they can't get enough of it. Some of the candies on the worst list don't even seem to belong to Halloween, like Peeps, because they have Halloween versions of Peeps. It's normally an Easter candy, but there's Halloween ones. That is on the list of the worst. Circus Peanuts is up there. The best list is loaded with familiar favorites, but there is one new addition this year, Bubs. They're sweet and sour and chewy and soft. You may not have heard of this Swedish candy brand, but your kid probably has, so ask them about Bubs.
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1: You ever notice how your favorite song can make everything feel a little better? 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It's pretty cool. That's coming up in 7 minutes. Run around.

0: 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Zach Dillon on the radio, the Zach Dillon on Instagram and TikTok. 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It's genuinely can make the experience hurt less, according to science, which...
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2: If your social feed is filled with people waking up at 5 a.m. to exercise, this is a trend starting this fall. I'll tell you about it coming up.

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1: 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If your social feed right now is filled with people waking up at 5 a.m. to exercise, deleting food delivery apps, and swearing off spending money, well, you're witnessing the latest self-improvement craze, and it's called locking in. And I guess we're locking in this fall. The trend encourages people to go all in on personal goals for just the fall. So fall also feels like a natural fresh start for a lot of people, making it a good time to reset habits and chase goals. And since many people feel overwhelmed by work, by finances, by the stress of everyday life, a structured routine can create a sense of order and purpose. So lock in this fall.
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5: Rain dominates the landscape today. Steady temperatures near 61. Tonight, 44 the low. Winds picking up from the north and west, gusting to 35. Gusts reach 40 to 50 miles per hour on Friday. 52 the high, but feeling like the 40s. That's your News Radio 1040 WHO weather forecast. I'm Local 5 Chief Meteorologist Chris Kubal.
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So that is coming up.

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1: Lunch hour's on after 12. It's Zach Dillon. I want to talk about Pringles. We've never talked about Pringles on this show. That's coming up.

0: the hits and Elvis Duran in the morning. 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
1: I don't think we've ever talked about Pringles on the show. We're going to talk about them now. It's a perfect food topic for the lunch hour. Pringles. They are taking brand loyalty all the way to the grave with a giveaway inspired by the man who designed the iconic can himself, Frederick Bauer. He created the container back in 1966, had some of his ashes buried in a Pringles can after his death in 2008. Now the brand is giving one fan a customizable metal urn shaped like the famous can. Bizarre, right? Along with what it calls an after-lifetime supply of chips, fans can enter the Once You Drop giveaway through October 22nd by signing a tongue-in-cheek will and taste dement, committing to be interred in

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1: Been reading a lot of studies on nuts lately and how they can improve sleep and this and that. Well, could the latest one improve your memory? Well, I'll tell you which nut coming up in 10 minutes. Benson Boone now on the

0: 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Your lunch hour and Zach Dillon. Could eating peanuts, just a simple peanut, improve your memory? Maybe so. There's a brain study that has revealed the eating peanuts daily routine could improve memory and protect against Alzheimer's disease. How about that? Just a simple peanut. It doesn't matter whether you ate them all at once, if you spread it out over the day, or added peanuts to your meal. It was a lot, but it was a lot of peanuts, they say. So whether it's all at once, spread it out. 60 grams a day of peanuts for memory improvement. But maybe it's worth it to improve your memory.
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1: Thanks so much for being here. I'm Zach Dillon. 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
1: Well, you know how you would think, like, if you're going away or going to do something, you'd find someone to watch your dog for the holidays? Well, pet owners this year making their fur babies part of their holiday plans. We'll tell you more in 10 minutes. Keep it here.

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2: Just bring the dog. Bring the dog. It's fine. Include your dog in your plans for the holidays. Pet owners, they're making their fur babies part of their holiday plans this year. A new survey, it shows that many pets are traveling with their families this year. 3 out of 4 pet owners are more likely to take a road trip than fly just so they can bring their pets. Half of the respondents said they've turned down travel opportunities if they couldn't take their pets. That'd be my wife. Some shorten their trips. Others even prefer to host their family for the holidays just and rather than putting their furry friends in a kennel. I think that's the worst. We haven't put a dog that we've had in a kennel in probably 10 years. Because you just never know how good they're taking care of your dog, how many times it gets to go for a walk, and it gets lonely. And, oh, I know, right? What dogs do to...
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0: it's time for the Iowa Lottery's Winning Minute. An Eastern Iowa man needed a second opinion after a scan of his lottery ticket told him he'd won $150,000. Justin Davis of Clinton bought his lucky Powerball ticket at his local Hy-Vee. He matched four or five white balls and the Powerball, and the Power Play option tripled his initial $50,000 prize.
1: I went down to Casey's and checked it on their scanner and said that it was a $150,000 winner, and I was just shocked.
0: Justin said it seemed too good to be true, so he asked for a second opinion on his good fortune.
1: And I told the manager there, like, I don't believe that's what it actually is. And so he took the ticket, checked it, and was like, nope, that's what it is.
0: Justin said his big lottery win has brought a huge sense of relief. He already has a plan for his winnings.
1: Pay off my debt and buy my mom and dad a new bike, electric bike that my dad wants.
0: The Iowa Lottery. Feel like a winionaire.
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8: Rain dominates the landscape today. Steady temperatures near 61. Tonight, 44 the low. Winds picking up from the north and west, gusting to 35. Gusts reach 40 to 50 miles per hour on Friday. 52 the high, but feeling like the 40s. That's your News Radio 1040 WHO weather forecast. I'm Local 5 Chief Meteorologist Chris Kubal.
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1: Enjoy your Thursday afternoon. Enjoy the rest of the workday. And tomorrow's Friday, so hooray for that. We'll talk after 10 to kick off your weekend a little bit early here on the radio.

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1: Stranger Danger co-host day. I am Liz Bethany. Who are you?
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1: Yes. Welcome to the studio. We actually semi knew each other growing up.
2: A little bit.
1: Around which I needed to confirm when I saw your face, but it's still going to be a fun time.

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1: Do you know what a cake topper is?
2: Yes.
1: What is it?
2: It's the like a little...
1: No, that's not what I'm talking about.
2: Okay.
1: I guess it's the new term for a tramp stamp.
2: Oh.
1: Yeah, and they are becoming cool again, in case you missed that memo. Because, you know, everything Y2K is cool.
2: Yeah, it's so, all back.
1: I'm just going to recommend people... Sure, get a tattoo above your booty. But like don't do the tribal thing. I promise you'll regret that one, right? I mean, do whatever you want,
2: right?
1: But yeah, that's a new term. There was a podcast I was listening to. They were talking about it and they were trying to guess what the new term was, and someone said a gat too. Like a tattoo, but the gat. I can't say that word, right? I'm not meant to. Anyway, I liked that idea too.
2: Cake topper is original.
1: It's pretty funny.
2: That is funny.
1: I appreciate it.
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1: You said you don't go to a lot of shows, it seems like. Concerts.
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2: Hello.
1: If you were dating someone new, you have not seen their place. Do you think it's better to go over unplanned and see like what it's like? Or do you think that they should have a little bit of heads up, like a chance to clean it?
2: I would want a heads up.
1: I would need it.
2: I personally would want a heads up.
1: Okay.
2: So, I mean, I'm going to give you a chance.
1: Yeah.
2: To not show me you're gross yet.
1: I think that you cannot be as judgmental if there is no heads up. Because, like, if they live alone, especially, they can live in whatever filth they want to live in.
2: Very true.
1: Yeah. We were talking yesterday about the biggest red flags that people see when they go over for the first time. And then I just started thinking, like, should they have prep time or should it be a surprise visit?
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2: There you go. 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
1: Lindsay is here. I just saw there's a place that is going viral because they are offering espresso martinis with a cigarette on the side.
2: Oh.
1: Do you smoke?
2: No.
1: No. I don't want to make cigarettes cool again.
2: No. And I feel like this generation, our generation, doesn't smoke.
1: I would like to think that. I mean, we grew up in smoky bars.
2: Yes.
1: Well, I say grew up, but like for two years, maybe. I don't want that back. No. I don't like doing that much laundry.
2: Or washing my hair that much.
1: That.
2: Because the smell is real.
1: Don't do it. Don't support this.
2: And it's a real cigarette.
1: Yes.
2: I like a refrigerator cigarette, a Diet Coke.
1: Okay. But... I was like, I don't know where you're going. Yes. Okay, fair.
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will fade eventually. So if our time is running out, day after day, we'll make the mundane a masterpiece. 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
1: They're only in Europe.
2: Shocking.
1: So it's not happening here. I would try them.

0: 107.5 Kiss FM with Elvis Duran in the morning. Lindsay, welcome as my Stranger Danger co-host today. Do you have toys? And I know how that sounds. Mm-hmm. I am going to say adult toys, but I don't mean that kind. I mean like actual dolls or things that you play like a child would also play with.
1: I don't.
0: Okay. I have a whole closet full of games, but I'm going to say that's different.
1: Okay.
0: Than toys.
1: Yes.
0: People are losing their minds right now. It's one of the things taking over the internet, just like Kelly Clarkson and her bird that she wanted. Adults are buying toys to like cure our inner child.
1: Like Legos. That's a big thing
0: right
1: now.
0: Nintendo but that's Switch. A puzzle. Like I also am very glad that now I have a baby because he has toys that then I play with ADHD or on the plane or you know, whatever. There's no reason to hate on it. The women who have like 20 American Girl dolls. What do we think about that?
1: I have a friend that has a collection.
0: Is she listening?
1: Maybe. Possibly.
0: Is she here?
1: Yes.
0: Well, then we won't get into it.
1: Or could we?
0: Would you want her to maybe not do that?
1: Listen, we're putting it out there today.
0: Yeah.
1: That's what we're doing.
0: Does she still buy new things for them?
1: I don't know. Like outfits and whatnot.
0: Right.
1: I don't think it's like that. I think they're from childhood that she wanted to keep.
0: One woman I looked at too, she is getting surgery to look like her American Girl doll, Samantha. Yep.
1: Bold.
0: So bold. Like it's one thing to take in a photo of a celebrity and be like, I want to look like them.
1: Right.
0: Barbie, also crazy, but like people are doing it. You're Samantha American Girl doll.
1: Yikes.
0: Not good.
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2: 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Lane's running for governor, but lives in Kansas, and his right hand is accused of theft and fraud. 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Lane and Wolf, wrong for Iowa.
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7: I'm Josh Turek. I'm in Laredo, Texas at the U.S.-Mexican border. I came to the border to meet firsthand with the people who work to keep it secure. What happens down here affects us up in Iowa, so we've got to address it. I voted with Republicans to allow law enforcement to arrest and deport criminals. In the Senate, I'll work with anyone to make sure these folks have the tools they need to keep the border secure, stop human trafficking, and the flow of illegal drugs into Iowa.
8: But in Washington, Ashley Henson has gone too far in order to get rich in Congress. 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You got nothing.
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1: So I feel like I should always call myself out when I'm being a hypocrite.
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1: 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And then we were just judging about the adult voice. And I was trying to say that people are going to judge and it doesn't matter. You just don't listen to them, you know?
0: Right.
1: So I wasn't like full hypocrite.

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1: I love this website, this idea so much. I'm curious if you feel the same way. So it's notaweddingcrasher.com. Have you heard of it?
2: No.
1: You can buy tickets to people's weddings, strangers' weddings.
2: That's fun.
1: I think it's great.
2: That sounds like a good time.
1: Some of them are a little expensive, but I was looking. There's one in Baltimore. They are having a Harry Potter theme, and it's like all black. I never saw anything or read anything Harry Potter, so I don't get it.
2: Same.
1: It tells you the dress code. It tells you how much it'll cost, what time. And the few that I looked at did seem, you know, not just your average wedding, but some people might put it up there if they have extra seats last minute.
2: Okay, cool.
1: I want to go to strangers' weddings. I love weddings. I think all my friends are done for a little bit.
2: Same.
1: Of getting married. Same. So, yes, I invite me to your wedding or I will pay to get a ticket. The question is, though, do you go alone? Like, I don't know that I'm going to buy a ticket and go by myself.
2: I'm going by myself.
1: You would?
2: Yeah, absolutely.
1: Especially you could also find a hot guy and hook up, too, though.
2: That's true, too.
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1: Lindsay is joining me. Have you ever had something get taken from TSA?
2: Yes.
1: What?
2: A wine corkscrew.
1: Oh, yeah.
2: I didn't know it was in my purse. It was like the small ones that like you can get at a hotel.
1: Right.
2: I had no idea. It was like wedged in there. And they're like, ma'am.
1: What? Like, take it. I don't know.
2: Just take it. Like, what's right. the big deal?
1: There,
2: I like wine.
1: There was a guy who was sneaking drugs in a desktop computer. Did you think it was like inconspicuous right. with your desktop computer going through in your carry-on?
2: Like, oh, they won't look at this.
1: They did. They

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2: Stranger Danger co-host day. Who are you?
3: I'm Lindsay.
2: Lindsay, welcome. You have been searching for a job, really, for how long? Like a year?
3: Yes.
2: I think these stories for everyone are so different, but I have heard that people are sending 100 resumes a day or something. How many were you applying to a day? Was it really multiple or was it select?
3: On a day-to-day basis, I mean, I was looking every other day, at least 2 to 3, like realistic job.
2: What percentage of those that you were submitting, were you hearing back anything?
3: Oh my gosh. Like ghosting is real and it's happening in the workforce all the time. Mm-hmm. I would say I was less likely to hear at all. It was like, we'll review your resume. If we feel like you're a good candidate, we'll get in contact with you.
2: Hearing something, I think, is good.
3: Yeah. Because it just wasn't happening often at all.
2: Spoiler alert, we don't have to say where you're working, but you got a job. Yay! How many interviews did it take? Like with this company or whatever?
3: 2.
2: Okay, that's not bad.
3: Yeah. Yeah.
2: What's the most you've done with a company and then got ghosted?
3: 3.
2: That's too many.
3: Yeah, 3 too many.
2: I just don't, what are you talking about each interview? I haven't done this in so long.
3: I know.
2: I don't mean to make that sound braggy, but even when I got this job, I had been an intern here. I had kept in touch with everyone. There wasn't an application process. They were like, hey, this job is waiting for you. Mm-hmm. Come take it.
3: That's how it was with my previous company. I really didn't need to interview or have a resume put together. And I was with them for 15 years. So going from that to not having a job, it was like, whoa.
2: It almost feels like you have to go back to school.
3: Yes.
2: Because even what we learned in how to apply to a job is not the same.
3: No.
2: Well, I'm glad you got a job.
3: Thank you.
2: What do you say to people who are trying it, trying to make it happen?
3: Like, tweak that resume as best as you can. Follow up emails. If there is an opportunity to make a phone call to follow up. And, you know, I think that says a lot. Initiative. Mm-hmm. Just have that drive. If they do have a contact number, if they do have a contact email, follow up, follow up, follow up. That's how I got a couple interviews. Unfortunately, mm-hmm. you know, those jobs didn't pan out, but at least I was in contact with somebody.
2: Yeah, if they have their contact information out there, that means they're down to be contacted, mm-hmm. I would think. So, yeah, use it. And good luck. Mm-hmm.
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1: White and former Cyclone quarterback Sage Rosenfels. Tim and I don't always agree on everything. Go Hawks! No. Go Cyclones.
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1: I always tell Stranger Danger co-hosts that they can give me ish as much as they want. And I let you know that I don't like hot cheese.
2: Yeah, I don't.
1: I like Kraft mac and cheese.
2: It's fake.
1: It's duh. Fake. I also, like the whole packet of cheese, no, I put in maybe half a packet, even on Easy Mac, and a lot of Old Bay.
2: Oh, I could get down with Old Bay mac and cheese.
1: Did I get you now?
2: But I'm not a fan of cheese dust. When I was young.

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1: You've had a tough year.
2: Mm-hmm.
1: You said you restarted everything, basically. I mean, new job.
2: Yep.
1: Relationship is gone.
2: Gone.
1: And you caught him cheating.
2: Yes. I plugged in the Furbo, the pet camera, before I left because just something was off. That intuition was hitting hard.
1: Yeah.
2: And I logged on the next morning on my drive back, and there they were, standing in the living room.
1: So it wasn't even like you got, did you get a notification that there was action or
2: no?
1: You just like...
2: I just fired up the app.
1: Did you hide the camera at all?
2: It was on the fireplace mantle.
1: Okay. Did he ever see the camera?
2: Before he left the house with her, he did, and he unplugged it.
1: So did you take a screenshot, send it to him? Like, how did you let him know that you knew what was going on?
2: I have screenshots, but I never sent them.
1: Okay. You said you gathered your friends and everyone just went over to the house.
2: Yeah.
1: I love that your friends got into motion right away. You said they got their husbands, they brought trailers. And
2: it was incredible.
1: Emptied the house.
2: Yes. Everything was mine except for the couch and the bed. And we got me out of the house in a couple hours.
1: That's amazing.
2: And he came home to nothing.
1: What did he... I'm assuming he texted you or called you.
2: No.
1: What?
2: Yeah. Yeah.
1: So have you spoken since then?
2: We have.
1: Okay.
2: Like,
1: how long
2: it
1: after?
2: It wasn't immediately after. It wasn't until, like, I think a day or two after. You know, now you have to replenish the pantry and you need to go shopping for things.
1: Oh my God.
2: Basic needs.
1: So what did he say?
2: A whole lot of nothing.
1: Yeah.
2: A whole lot. And there's still going to be answers that I'm not going to get.
1: Right.
2: Unapologetic, but then still wants to be with me. But
1: of course.
2: Yeah.
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1: Would you date an IT or a tech bro?
0: Yeah.
1: I mean, they make a lot of money.
0: There's that. Yeah.
1: I saw that they're the most hated on the dating apps.
0: I was going to ask you,
1: why I was asking.
0: Why? Yeah. Like,
1: finance bros used to be the problem, and now it's the tech ones. I would also like a finance bro.
0: Like, when we say bro, that's
1: Is not great. Just take that part out.
0: Yeah.

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1: Lindsay opening up for all of us on this Stranger Danger co-host day. I am Melissa Bethany. She was just talking about how she caught her man cheating through the Furbo cam. I have a question, though, because you said you have a really good group of friends that helped you move out.
2: They're amazing.
1: Like, so were they anticipating something like this happening?
2: No.
1: Wow.
2: And but what's weird is that I had some had some feelings. There were some red flags, but it was after we moved in and it was after we were, you know, meshing our lives.
1: And everyone was just so excited for you.
2: Yeah. And I was excited and there it was.
1: That's hard too, because I don't know what's worse. When your friends warn you and then you have to tell them that they were right, or to be like, no, this person that you loved for me is bad and we both have to hate him now.
2: Right. I mean, if this friend group would have told me that they had bad feelings about it, if they saw red flags, they would absolutely have that conversation with me. They're not shy about that. Mm-hmm. And that's something that I would appreciate.
1: Same. And I used to ask people, I'd be like, hey, are you sure? You trust, like, he's okay? Let me know in a week.
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0: But right now, Washington isn't getting it done for Iowa. 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They're in it for themselves. We need a leader focused on coming through when it matters most. 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Then he brought that fight back home to Iowa. In the state house, he delivered for public schools and stood up to the health insurance executives, raising our costs. Iowa needs a proven champion for us in the Senate. Someone who will actually deliver. That's Josh Turek.
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1: Had to get Amanda on the phone real quick. 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
1: What up? I'm Liz Bethany. And my Stranger Danger co-host today is Lindsay. Hi.
2: Hello.
1: I mentioned earlier, and now I kind of want to dive into it because I keep getting these waves of sadness.
2: No.
1: Where I remember this movie that I watched the other night. I don't know why I do this to myself. I see a movie and I'm like, that one's going to make me cry. Yes. And I'm on a plane. I don't know why I do that on a plane. I had no idea what this movie was about. It's called Omaha. It looked like it was an independent film, and it was. And it's about this dad and his kids. And I don't want to say the whole movie because in case anyone else wants to completely wreck themselves, they can watch it. But at one point, like, it's this dad who's struggling in life, and like, he takes his kids on a road trip, and he like drops the dog off, the family dog, at the SPCA.
2: Oh no.
1: I'm going to start crying.
2: I'm out. Like,
1: because like,
2: yeah,
1: you have a dog, you get it. And he just like takes his dog that has already been on this journey with him. And
2: yeah.
1: Oh my God. I
2: would feel the same.
1: Ugly sobbing on the plane. But then it goes on and it gets worse from there.
2: No.
1: In terms of sadness. The way like I keep thinking, because it was kind of technically a true story. So the way I keep like thinking about the emotions that like all these people involved, and there's a really good actress in it. Her name was, I forget, Molly something. And she's playing the elder daughter. I can just feel the weight that she's carrying, like having to take care of her dad, having to take care of her brother. She doesn't even say many words, but like, oh, it was
2: That's so sad. That's a lot.
1: Am I recommending the movie? I don't know.
2: Probably not going to watch it.
1: I don't know that there's a single moment of laughter. But if anybody also wants to be wrecked for multiple days, this happened on Saturday and I'm still feeling it. It was called Omaha.

0: 107.5 Kiss FM with Elvis Duran in the morning. There is someone who had a really funny resume I want to give a highlight to.
1: Let's hear it.
0: Basically made it look like it was printing and then it just cuts off like halfway through his photo, halfway through his like credits or, you know, what is it called? Like history. Experience.
1: Work oh experience.
0: Words. Yeah, experience. And then it says, hire me to unlock my full potential.
1: That's pretty creative.
0: I like it. I love a creative resume or application.
1: Yeah.
0: Although we should have maybe included a couple more highlights.

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2: Let's have some girl talk, Lindsay.
1: Let's do it.
2: I'm Elizabethany with my Stranger Danger co-host. I have been reading everything people are saying about, I don't even care what his name is, that comedian who was on SNL and was talking about the way girls dress in the gym. And part of me is like, let's just objectify everyone. I mean, if we are going to be.
1: Let's do it.
2: But then I also, why do we refer to men's bodies like his as dad bods and not just say what it is, which is a beer gut?
1: Mm-hmm. Full on beer gut.
2: Like they get excited when they have a dad bod?
1: Because it's something that is trending.
2: Yeah.
1: Women are liking dad bods right now.
2: Mm, not all. Not all of them. Not all of me. Whoops. Just start saying it's a beer gut. Because I bet a man would not be excited to be like, hey, look at my beer gut.
1: Show it off.
2: Again, I'm stereotyping. I would think men dress or look good or look the way they look for women more than women look the way they look for men.
1: Okay.
2: Ish. You know, maybe that's why guys think that we're always dressing for them.
1: They do.
2: And really, I'm just trying to impress the girl.
1: Yeah.
2: That's at
1: also
2: the bar
1: like,
2: next to me.
1: Look good, feel good.
2: Right.
1: Trying to feel good about myself.
2: Wow, look at you just turning it into a nice, good conversation.
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